Franciosi. Franciosi. Franciosi.

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I know you break all the rules. Heard that you might have a dude. Heard that is clueless. Promise the top of the shoe fits. All of my is ruthless. Can get tragic and gruesome. 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

0: Can you turn that beat up a little bit? 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

Cause on 17 October, 5FM is heading to Taba Eco Trails for the Best Intentions Color Run. And you're invited. Show up in white, bring your friends and family, leave covered in color. 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

0: is about to get a whole lot better. I need to tell you about the new addition I have made that is just getting me through the worst at the moment. We get into that for Tippy's top three. First, I've got to get you caught up before we get up. We will do that on the other side of music from the Chainsmokers and Tommy Richmond. And a whole bunch more lined up for you between now and 6 o'clock. Hang tight, it's the Big Chief with you. Welcome along. As always, jump in on the WhatsApp line with your Tuesday morning hellos, 082-550-5151. I have got a banger and a half lined up for you. Also, be excited because just before 5 o'clock, a backspin banger of notes that we're going to need to get into. Stay tight.
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0: See the chain smokers call closer on 5 early mornings. It's 25 minutes after 4. You're with the big chief Tepi Muji. Let's get Tuesday started off right then.
1: The biggest headlines you need to know before you get moving. Catch up before you get up.
0: This one's a pretty major one. If you have been abreast on current affairs, if you are looking at the latest developments in the world of politics, you'll know that this was the one that dominated the headlines yesterday. And that's the fact that the UK could look very different very soon. That's because the leaders of Scotland, Wales and Northern Ireland have now come together. They've signed a joint agreement and they want to call for the rights of their nations to determine their own constitutional future, which could also include independence, severing ties with the UK and breaking away from it. Now, they met in Cardiff, Wales, and they told Westminster, which is London, England, basically the old guard, the place led by Andy Burnham, whose head of state would then be King Charles, that, hey, listen, your grip over our nations is kind of loosening, and we want to be able to say, we want our own rules, we want to set ourselves free. Scotland already wants to look at another independence referendum. Northern Ireland is looking at preparations for a possible vote on Irish reunification. And Wales is the one country that's looking the furthest out from this, but they won't say no to this. And its government is looking to be able to have that vote should they desire to go in that direction. Polling suggests 47% of Scottish voters want this, 36% in Northern Ireland and 32% in Wales would vote for independence or some sort of constitutional change-up, which is wild if you think of it. The United Kingdom has existed for years on years on years, and a change-up like this could be quite serious. I'm not saying all of this is changing overnight. It won't even happen next year or in the next 2 years, but the very fact that Scotland, Wales and or Northern Ireland could separate from the United Kingdom very soon is massive. And it's a big conversation for a country that has said, hey, listen, we are a united front, a united kingdom that could all come apart very, very soon.

Neon Dreams, it's all good on 5 early mornings, 4:34 across Mzansi. Welcome to Tuesday mornings. It's the 15th of September. I'm Tippy Muji. Played you Tommy Richmond, Million Dollar Baby right before that. Lots of music on the way. Olivia Rodrigo, The Woods.

0: today. In fact, it's affecting how I'm working right now. It'll make sense in the next couple of minutes. Don't worry. I'll explain it to you in a second. First of all, have you checked out the latest episode of Champions Blueprints? The air on Masemola for 5 weekend breakfast. Got to sit down with acclaimed judoka, African champion, and most recently, Commonwealth Games silver medalist, Timothy Mewson, in the under 81 kilogram division. And they get chatting about Timothy's vision. Yes, he's an African champion, but he wants to go much further. What took him to that position? The kind of discipline and sacrifice it takes to get there. They talk about that. They talk about the financial challenges of building a career in a sport like judo and the costs of traveling and competing, but also what kind of mindset it takes to get above all of that, to deal with the setbacks and keep pushing forward. He's also got ambitions of representing Team South Africa at the Los Angeles Olympics in 2028. And they talk about all that and a whole bunch more, which I know you will love. So what are you waiting for? 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
3: 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And like from that gold medal, I was able to now eventually get that sponsor that got me to Japan.
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0: Olivia Rodrigo, it's called The Cure on 5 Early Mornings, 4:41 all across Mzansi as we get Tuesday morning started. I'm the Big Chief Tepi Muji. And I've done something that I, on paper, thought was really cool. But now that I think about it, I think it might be entirely very stupid.
1: Take his advice with a pinch of salt. Here's Tippy's top three.
0: On Friday, I mentioned that a mate had said, hey, listen, this is your last push. We are going to get that piercing you've been talking about forever. And I finally folded. Finally, I got it. It wasn't the one that I planned to get. I was going to get a nose piercing. And then I just thought, hey, listen, if I want to test my mom, I need to do it gradually. I'm not just going to rock up into the house with one. So I got a helix piercing. And it is single-handedly the most painful thing I've had to endure. Sure, the pain only lasted about 10 seconds. Worse, 10 seconds. Even worse than when my baby cousin lobbed a pillow at my nether regions. And I was crouched over in pain for quite a while. This piercing was much more painful. And I'll be honest with you, I'd play you a clip of me getting the piercing, but it really is just me going, which would make for great radio. So I'm absolutely nervous besides myself about it because my mother knows absolutely nothing about this piercing. When I got home yesterday, I made sure that my head, my ear was covered the whole time. My hood was up. I had a towel over my head and made up some stupid excuse. And see, my mom's used to my shenanigans. And so when she saw me walking around with a towel on my head, she was just like, okay, it's just another day of Tepang's being an idiot. But it's getting to the point where I'm like, I don't know if I thought this through. See, I've got to wear headphones for my job every single day. And today, basically got one headphone on. And the other one's just on my forehead. The other ear is just on my forehead because nothing can come close to this piercing. I had to sleep on one side throughout the night. No more tossing and turning because if I do dare toss and turn, the pain will remind me. However, it passed the peer pressure, passed the absolute pain of this piercing, and passed the now potential addiction I'm developing to the piercings because I've already planned where the next one is coming. I think I might double up on a helix. Walk around with four earrings on one ear. It's something much more deeper that I've learned about myself this past weekend. And heading into the summer, something I'm going to need to carry. We've spoken about it at length, and especially when we spoke about the great lock-in heading into the summer. Yeah, this is the kind of avenue that we need to be thinking in, the kind of opening up that needs to be happening. Well, I think I've sort of found direction. And if this is what life is going to be, for all its fun and all its mayhem, this summer is going to be the start of it.

0: Jordan out of tune, Jeets call Kehlani on 5 early mornings. The Woods and Don't You Leave right before that, 4:48. You're with the Big Chief, Tebby Muji. And I've picked up something over the past couple of days, even though a lot of the choices were very stupid. And it's money I'm not going to get back. I'm going to take it in my stride and embrace it. Tebby's top three on 5 early mornings. Now, I'm currently in pain and I can't even wear my headphones properly in studio because yesterday I folded and got a piercing. I got a helix piercing, which is single-handedly the most painful thing. And I was pretty embarrassed for my mate who was with me, who had to endure me belting out the loudest F-bomb you can think of in the piercing studio. Because, wow, a needle going through my ear was just... You need to remember with the helix piercing, it is just... through the cartilage, so it's painful just thinking about it. But I'm happy I did that. I'm happy this past Sunday I got to see my Josie live in concert. I'm happy that for all of the chaos and life's shortness, that I'm going outside and embracing things. That's my mission for this summer. We spoke about at the beginning of the month that, hey, what with this great lock-in happening downwards towards the summer, we need to make sure that, hey, we end the year on an absolute high. And for me, I've shared this with you, even heading into my 24th birthday, throughout the year 24, I've been afraid of growing up and going, oh my God, the time is running out. And these are the mottos I've just picked up, kicked off my summer with, and I'm going to proceed with for the rest of this year. It could be stupid, it could be reckless, I might say, and potentially very expensive, but this is how I'm gonna go about things.
1: Number three.
0: Say yes to the stupid things, including a helix piercing, knowing very well you gotta wear headphones for your job. Say yes to the side quest because, God, you don't know the stories you'll have to tell your kids in future. Say yes to absolutely everything, only if it makes sense. Obviously, don't do the stupid stuff. Well, no. Do the stupid things that are safe. Does that make sense? I think that does.
1: Number two.
0: Go outside more. Again, I think after the pandemic, and I can't believe it's been like, what, 6 years since 2020? I've been a homebody since then, and now I've been pushing myself to go out at every corner. It's why I'm excited. We're going out to run this Sunday, Ball and Run series, final edition. And who knows, the weekend after that, we go groove. I'm on recess from tomorrow. That means a lot of live music, loads of festivals. Does it mean I'll regret it at 2 a.m. in the morning when I need to wake up and come to 5 early mornings? Yeah, probably. But will it look cool in my autobiography? 100%.
1: Number one.
0: But I think most importantly is understanding that there is only one attempt at this life thing. And we kind of owe it to ourselves to go full blast on absolutely everything. You know I hate the motivational spiel. But wow, life is so fun. Outside is so cool and there's so much to this life thing than just answering emails, sitting in boring Microsoft Teams meetings, and needing to deal with deadlines. Once you shut off the laptop and step outside, you realize there's so much to this life thing, so much that demands going outside and having a ball of fun. Why the hell aren't we doing that already? That's where I'm at this summer. Sure, it's going to be very painful, like this ridiculous piercing in my ear at the moment. But I think bit by bit, I'm embracing this. This great lock-in is looking different. For you, it might look like a lock-in in the gym. An academic lock-in as the second semester comes to a wrap. But for me, it's about embracing how fun life can be, grabbing it by the horns, and realizing that we've only got one chance to do it all.

0: It's a brilliant song, especially after that Tippy Sub 3. Olivia Dean, Baby Steps, here with the Big Chief Tippy Muji. 5 minutes till we get to 5 o'clock. Hey, I've got a backspin banger for you in a second, but first... Five. Today is day two of Nick Hammond showing love to this country as he goes on his heritage tour for the 10th time this year. I've got a bunch of clues for us to try and figure out where he is again. Production teams left them... Left a bunch of clues for us to try and work our way through. See where he will be this morning. 082-550-5151. See if we can figure it out. No, this was yesterday's. We know he was in Johannesburg. There we go. Day two. Okay. I'm not by the ocean. I'm far from the Cape. My rugby runs deep and my winters don't play. A city of roses with courts at its core. What South African city am I looking for? I'll give it one more go. I'm not by the ocean, I'm far from the Cape. My rugby runs deep and my winters don't play. A city of roses with courts at its core. What South African city am I looking for? Let's try and figure out where Nick Hammond will be bringing you today's edition of Five Breakfast Live from 082-550-5151.
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0: Hey, to take us to the top of the hour, shall we go back to the year 2040? That's what, 12 years ago? That was an era where vines would just peak. I was in grade 7 when this dropped, and it was absolutely everywhere. Ray Sherman's breakthrough. And it still bangs like it did on the very first day I heard it. If you are outside in 2014, you know what this is. Backspin Bangers, No Type this morning.

0: It's Ray Sherman, No Type on Five Early Mornings. Yo, the big chief, Tebi Muji. Welcome to not Thursday. It's Tuesday morning, the 15th of September, a minute after 5 o'clock.
1: But you know, it's Tuesday. It's Tuesday, right? 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
0: Hey, we're still trying to figure out where Nick Hammond is bringing you Five Breakfast live from as he embarks on the 10th edition of the Heritage Tour. Already started off yesterday on a high. Let's see where he picks it up then. Already giving you a couple of clues. I'll dish out some more in the next 15 minutes. And with that, today's options for your Beat Before Breakfast this week, we are looking through some of our favorite South African duos. And you'll get to vote for that on 082-550-5151. What's the level? Something needs to be said. And I wish it was the sweet, happy, jolly kind of things that I'm usually into. Kind of stupid stuff that you love waking up to. Not the case, but still a conversation that needs to be had. 5:30, we get into what's the level. And of course, the best music continue to wake up to. But Zayn and Billie Eilish on the way. Will Lindley and Benson Boone. Ben Kessler and Nasty C all lined up for you in the next couple of minutes. First though, we gotta get things started off with a back-to-back local. Off of Electric Zululand, I've loved the latest offering from Muzi. Teta's been doing bits on the charts, so I'll play that for you in just a second. First though, how's about we kick the hour off with this? Jeremy Loops and Mateo Maleko. This one's called Down South. And while I get this going for you, how's about you jump in and let me know what Tuesday morning's looking like from your corner of Mzansi. 082-550-5151. Got the coffee on, cracked open the energy drink, brewed your tea. Ready to get a brand new day started? If you are, jump in, I want to hear from you. 082-550-5151. Let's get the party started. Good morning, Mzansi.

0: line. Jump in, say what's up. 082-550-5151. Erica has already upped that cup of coffee, doing wonders for her, as it's meant to. You know this already. Around these parts, we don't play with our cups of coffee. We take it very seriously, you see. I've just had my first cuppa, and it's not the regular coffee that is left. Producer Ayuba for Five Breakfast gave me his stash of coffee. It is so good. This is the premium stuff. One cup of this, and I'm convinced I could run for president tomorrow.
1: Oh, it's phenomenal!
0: Right then, who is up? Who is ready for it? And potentially as energetic as I am this morning, jump in. 082-550-5151. Jock in Cape Town already, that first cup of coffee in him. Good man. Says his morning, Big Chief. It's a rainy Johannesburg. That's exactly why I'm having my cup of coffee this morning. Yes, it's this weather. I just can't seem to make it out. Don't get me wrong. I love me a good bout of rain. But then I just never know how to dress. I know it's going to be really hot during the day. But I've got to be warm now as it rains. It's ridiculous. You know who's also up with a cup of coffee? I can trust this man to start the day off right. Morning, Floyd.
2: Morning, Big Chief.
0: Talk to me,
2: how
0: brother.
2: How you doing, my brother? I hope you're well. I just left the garage. Pulled some petrol. 3:15 yana there. Hey, only for like 5 drops.
0: Just a little.
2: Anyway, who do you think that makes it worth it, like coming here pulling petrol every day? There's an engine garage near me. There's the friendly staff.
0: Oh,
2: dude,
0: man.
2: Those brothers were friendly. Anyway, my brother, have a good day. Be safe. And we'll check you.
0: I will, brother. Thank you so much. Hey, listen, petrol attendants are genuinely some of the best people in the world. They deserve everything. Next time you go to a petrol station, make sure you give them some love. There's any group of people on the planet that deserve it. They're top 5 on the list, potentially top 2. Argument for number 1? Over to Kimberly now, where Mari is getting the day started off right with a cup of coffee, I presume.
3: Good morning, Moji. Mari Kimberly. Today is coffee. The whole day for me. Have a fantastic one. Bye.
0: Ah, fantastic. You see, hey, listen. You see how our coffee makes us so happy? The Tea Brigade. Morning, Colin from Bulawayo. I'm looking at you. This is what tea does to us. It's that fantastic. It's going to be a brilliant day. I can feel it. And if you're not in the mood for it, I got someone who might just change your mind about that all.
4: Yo, what's up, Chief? What is up, Five Nation? I hope everyone has a kick-ass day. Let's get it! Woo!

back-to-back local, Will Lindley, Kill All My Feelings on 5 Early Mornings, and Nasty C before that with Mi Amore Sebi Muji for you on 5 Early Mornings. You and me together between now and 6 o'clock. And remember, we're still trying to figure out where the hell

the pockets, the most beautiful corners of South Africa. All the rest of September, he is gone exploring, and we've got Alyssa Clues left by the Five Breakfast production team. Went through the first batch, shall we go through the second? If you translate my name, you might expect petals, but pack something warm. My winters aren't gentle. I'm free by province, not free from the cold. What city am I? The answer's getting bold. Try it one more time. If you translate my name, you might expect petals, but pack something warm. My winters aren't gentle. I'm free.

free from the cold. What city am I? This answer's getting bold. I think this one's a very leading one. If you're not figuring it out by now, I've got big questions for you. 082-550-5151. On the other side of 6 o'clock, Nick Hammond continues, coming to you live from all across Mzansi as he kicks off, or rather continues, the Heritage

Oscar, I'm going to need your help in picking a beat before breakfast. Before we cross over to Nick Hammond, wherever in Mzansi he's coming to you live from this morning. We got to find a banger to get out of here with. It's called Beat Before Breakfast. This week we're celebrating some of our favorite South African duos. And on the WhatsApp line, 082 550

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10K Slur, score cursive on 5. Played you Zane's Pillow Talk right before that. 5:29, you're at the Big Chief Tippy Muji. Morning Skull in East London, who is awake and, as per usual, is pumping loads and loads of coffee in his system, which usually I'm happy about. But you know what I say about Carl and the coffee can get very unhealthy. You're with me till 6 o'clock, so that's what, about 30 minutes. And remember, the Beat Before Breakfast is live. You could have Saxby Twins, I Think I'm Falling For You, or Lockinville's Show Me Love. So that Beat Before Breakfast, we're celebrating some of our favorite South African duos. The Twin Edition this morning. Get your votes in 082-550-5151. In a second, we'll get into What's the Level. And it is a pretty difficult What's the Level. If you've been looking at the news, if you've opened up your social media, you'll understand why. There are difficult conversations that need to be had consistently, but once in a while, there tends to be a matter this big that silence can't be the answer to. So, we'll get into Good Neighbors, we'll chat about this, and I'll leave you with it. We don't need to make it a long conversation, because that conversation continues to happen outside. We'll touch on that in a second. Hang tight.

0: 5:33, good neighbors, it's home, 5 early mornings on 5 FM. This is not going to be an easy, what's the level to talk about? I can't imagine it'll be easy to listen to if this is a conversation. Again, if you've been seeing it a lot on social media and it could be a bit of a trigger for you this morning, I suggest maybe just for a good 5 minutes, turn down the volume for a second and then come back on the other side of that. But there's no way we can't address this behemoth of a matter this morning, especially with it having dominated the headlines yesterday.
1: What's the level of 5:30 mornings?
0: Five women. It's a big number. Obviously, with context applied, you'll understand why it's a massive number. It's a number at the center of a really disturbing investigation in and around Kempton Park. It's in the East Rand of Johannesburg. Police are investigating the deaths of women whose bodies have been found in the area over the past 2 months. Yesterday, another woman's body was discovered in the Olifantsfontein area. And I think after a week of having sat and reposted, hoping for good news, the blow coming in yesterday that one of the women had been identified as the missing 38-year-old Elizabeth Masalakhomu, really just, it's the kind of news that knocks the wind out of you, isn't it? If you don't know the story, Elizabeth had gone out for a run last week Wednesday and she never came home. Eight-year-old daughter raised the alarm and said, "Hey guys, something is up," and her family has now since identified her body. The police are saying, "Hey, listen, we still gotta confirm some stuff," but reading this and understanding the situation of what's going on in that neck of the woods is harrowing stuff, really and truly. Police have come out and they've said, "Hey, we've established a multidisciplinary task team to investigate these things." And they've noted a couple of things, like the fact that there's similarities between the cases, and the fact that they're not going to confirm whether these are all connected, whether there's an active serial killer. I won't say it. In fact, it's Brigadier Athlenda Mate who came out and spoke to the media about this.
2: "In cases, it does warrant us to really send an alert to members of the public to caution them about what is happening, but also to assure them that the South African Police Service is working tirelessly."
0: So, they say they are working tirelessly round the clock to kind of find a solution, an answer to what's going on. They've also issued a warning. "Hey, dear woman, please don't go to isolated places. Please don't walk or exercise alone." Part of that sat really ugly with me because there are loads of precautions that women take on a daily basis. I can't tell you how many of my mates will go, "Hey, I'm going to send you my location. I'm on my way to this place." We'll cover all the bases that the police are now saying, "Hey, listen, you need to make sure you do this." And that still isn't going to be an answer. Now, I find it screwed up that this is the reality of a woman in South Africa, that the minute they walk out the house, there is a risk of danger. I mean, hell, there are many instances where they don't even need to leave the house for that danger to be well and truly present. I'm sure the police are going to do their work. They're going to try and find an answer to this. But is there ever going to be an answer inside for why this keeps happening towards women? Why men continue to murder and rape? Why this continues to be an issue at the level that it is? As a country, we know the relationship we have with gender-based violence, with femicide in this nation, is just not real. As yet, we haven't heard anything big from the big guys in charge. I'm talking the presidents, I'm talking the ministers. And this is a reality we've needed to confront for a very long time. There will be afternoons called out, shutdowns called out. It seems those requests, those pleas fall on deaf ears. They can't when you look at all the numbers. They can't when you look at the stats. They can't when realistically a woman does not have the assurance that, hey, I can go out to work and come back safe. I can go for a run and return to my daughter. So at the moment, the number that is catching everyone's attention is that number five. The five bodies found in the East Rand of Johannesburg. The five bodies that will now be the center of this investigation. Answers being looked for. But we know, you and I know, well and truly, the number is much higher. The fact that this continues to carry on with the limited response, the even limited level of incarceration for perpetrators of acts like this, there is a real fear that I as a gent will never understand, because it's my oaks, it's my mates that we're not calling out and we're not starting the conversation with. For a lot of South African women listening this morning, you're starting your day, you're going to work, and you don't have the assurance that you're going to come back. That in itself, I think, is the massive problem. At a time where political parties are going to go around throwing promises and throwing everything they can at our faces for votes, there's a really massive problem staring us in the face. For some reason, that's the one that just keeps evading us. Why? How? We're going to keep reposting condolences every couple of days. This can't be the status quo in South Africa. Surely not.

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1: and tearing communities apart.
0: It happens in homes, in schools, at workplaces, and too often in silence.
1: But it doesn't have to continue. If you see it, speak out. If you are hurting, reach out.
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0: 25. It's Billie Eilish, Birds of a Feather on 5 Early Mornings. Right before that, Loiso, Give a Little Kindness. Hey, you still need to get voting for your Beat Before Breakfast. In case you missed it, these are your options this morning.
1: Girl, I think I'm falling for you.
0: Saxby Twins, kick us off with I Think I'm Falling for You. This could be the one you hear on the other

0: On the WhatsApp line, get voting 082-550-5151. In less than 50 minutes, we find out where Nick Hammond is bringing you all the action live as he continues the 10th edition of the Heritage Tour. The best, the most beautiful love letter to this phenomenal country of ours continues after 6 o'clock. Five. We're still trying to figure out where he's coming from. Already a slew of clues headed your way, and much of you figuring it out on the WhatsApp line. Oh, a couple of rogue shouts as well, which are interesting. I'll give you one more set, which should just bury this. Three capitals claim South Africa as home, but in my streets, the judiciary's throne. Roses may bloom, but the frost comes in between. Which city am I? Name the scene. I know this producer Ayub wrote these things up. He's a poet of note, if you ask me. I read them out for you one more time. Three capitals claim South Africa as home, but in my streets, the judiciary's throne. Roses may bloom, but the frost comes in between. Which city am I? Name the scene. Can you figure that out? 082-550-5151. And remember to get your votes in for Beat Before Breakfast on the WhatsApp line, 082-550-5151.
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1: The Five Breakfast Heritage Tour is back, celebrating a decade of discovery. 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

0: I want to say in the building, but that wouldn't be correct because Nick Hammond is all across Mzansi over the next 2 weeks. Nick Hammond, are you there, my good sir?
1: I'm in a building.
0: A building? Okay, where in the country is this building?
1: I'm in a place called Langeoven Park, which is in Bloemfontein, the City of Roses, the place that's so flat, if your dog runs away, you watch it for 2 days.
0: I need you to go easy on Bloem. I need you to go easy because the people of Free State, all 25 of them, will come for you.
1: I love Bloemfontein. Are you kidding me? My wife is from here. I'm very proud of this part of the world. I'm excited to be here, but it's Bloemies. It's Bloem Vegas, man. You got to have fun with it.
0: And what do you have coming up on the show? The best of Bloem Vegas. What are you going to teach us about this third capital city of ours?
1: I am going to show you the heart of this place. We found this woman who was doing the most incredible charity work in a community that desperately needs it, and she desperately needs funding and attention. She's caring about the next generation of vulnerable people. And I'm also going to teach you how to go from the cow to the biltong, the entire process of how it's made by somebody that people consider to be the best in the country.
0: All right, Tabo's in the production booth and is asking for you to bring the biltong. Does it taste good? He's putting down his finger saying, please, will you bring him a pack of biltong?
1: I say, open wide, Beloy.

The Five Breakfast Heritage Tour is back, celebrating a decade of discovery. From 14 to 25 September, tune in to Five Breakfast weekdays from 6 to 9am as I, Nick Hammond, take you on the road to uncover even more hidden gems, incredible places and amazing people across Mzansi. From walking to Polokwane to clocking in enough kilometers to go around the globe, this is 10 years of falling in love with home. Five Breakfast Heritage Tour, a decade of

0: Two women's bodies discovered in Kempton Park yet to be identified and the big winners at this year's Emmy Awards.
1: Coming up in your sport, Leeds thrashed Newcastle to go third on the Premier League standings. Plus today, the Proteas women will be looking to take an unassailable 3-0 lead in the five-match T20 series against Zimbabwe. I'll have more of those details for you at 6:30.
0: Good morning. Police say two of the five women whose bodies were discovered in Kempton Park, east of Johannesburg, are yet to be identified. One of the deceased has been identified as Elizabeth Musalakomu, a runner who went missing in the area last week. Deputy National Police Commissioner Tebelelo Musikiri briefed the media last night.
2: They were found to be sexually molested, except for one that was found in a state of decomposition. But the other four, yes, the team can confirm that they were sexually molested.
0: To the story now, the KwaZulu-Natal Education Department has condemned the murder of a grade 10 learner who was shot dead at a Durban high school. Witnesses say the suspect followed Sphelele Mgubane into the school and shot him three times before fleeing the scene on foot. The Education MEC's spokesperson, Mlungisi Mjali.
3: This incident is a major setback in the work that we have done as a department to bring community leaders and all stakeholders to work together for the protection of learners and the infrastructure in our schools. As a department, we will remain in close contact with the school and the family during this difficult time.
0: The man accused of killing his security guard girlfriend at the University of Limpopo has appeared in the Mankweng Magistrate Court outside Polokwane in Limpopo. Thomas Mahlo has been remanded in custody until the 13th of next month for a bail application. Police say Mahlo attacked his partner with a hammer while she was on duty on campus. Chairperson of the Common Parliamentary Association, Christopher Kalila, says a committee has been established to investigate why the Nigerian government has decided not to attend the 69th Commonwealth Parliamentary Conference held in Cape Town. Authorities say Nigeria cited immigration-related issues. Kalila was answering questions from the media yesterday.
4: The Commonwealth Parliamentary Association has proceeded to constitute a committee which is addressing this matter. And what I would like to say as chair of the CPA committee at this stage is to allow the process of this committee, which is looking at this matter.
0: And on a lighter note, Widows Bay, The Pit and DTF St. Louis are among the big winners at the Emmy Awards in Los Angeles. Welsh actor Matthew Rice made history with wins in two lead actor categories for his work in Widows Bay and The Beast in Me. The Pit won in the drama series category, while Widows Bay claimed the trophy for comedy series, and DTF St. Louis won limited or anthology series. A reminder of the top story this hour. Police say two of the five women whose bodies were discovered in Kempton Park, east of Johannesburg, are yet to be identified.
5: A very good morning. Let's take a look at your roads in Johannesburg. On the N12 westbound, after the ramp from Kamara Street, a stationary vehicle is obstructing the left lane. In KwaZulu-Natal, on the N3 southbound, after the ramp from Cliffdale Interchange, there's also a stationary vehicle. The left lane is closed. In Cape Town, on the N2 outbound, after Muway Road, there's been an accident. One lane is closed. For 5FM Traffic, I'm Marley van Eden.
0: A look at your weather this morning. Kugompo, Mahikeng and Pretoria, highs of 24 degrees. Johannesburg, 22. Mbombela, 26. Polokwane, 28. Bloemfontein, 19. Kimberley, 21. Cape Town, 17. George, 22 degrees. Rabega, 23. Durban, 25. Richards Bay, 29. And Pietermaritzburg, with a high of 26 degrees. For 5 Breakfast, News and Weather, I'm Thabo Baloyi.
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7: Cooking disaster stories. Anyone here ever royally screwed up behind a pan?
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8: Well, I tried baking, and it was a disaster. 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
7: Amazing. That's what I want. 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
9: I had soup explode in my microwave. 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

0: the great songbook of South Africa. And so the perfect person to kick off the second day of the 5FM Heritage Tour, Edition X 2026, Majozi, Safe in the Sound. Good morning. I come to you from a very chilly Bloemfontein. They haven't entirely signed off on winter yet, but a cup of coffee in. And here we are in Mangaung, the place of cheetahs, the city of roses, the flower fountain Bloemfontein. Team is in Jersey. How's Jersey this morning? Is it a nippy morning? Is it a bright morning? How would you categorize it?
1: It's a little chilly.
2: No, I don't think it's that chilly.
3: You're
2: wearing a hoodie. That says a lot.
1: Yeah, it is. It's a little chilly.
0: If Tabo Baloyi wears shorts, then you know it's going to be a hot boy summer, baby. But that's around the corner. Give it a few weeks. It's World Afro Day today, by the way. You must celebrate Afro hair identity and culture. Tabo, you ever had an afro?
1: Well, yeah, actually, when I was in high school, I did. It was like a mini afro. It wasn't like a Jackson 5 afro, but it was like a nice, cute one. But now I can't grow one, even if I tried, Shem.
0: Oh, really?
1: Yeah, because that hair ain't coming back.
0: Ah, man, the cap generation.
1: Yeah, but it's okay. Okay.
0: Well, yeah, you could always grow one downstairs.
1: Oh.
2: Oh, wow.
1: I'm not sure about that.
0: Comes out late at night, baby. Here we go. Okay. It's also Free Money Day, which is an international social experiment that encourages people to give money away to complete strangers. So if anyone's interested, I'm happy to be a stranger for them a little bit later today. It's also the birthday of who? 49-year-old Nigerian author, one of the most famous authors to come out of the African continent.
1: Chimamanda.
2: Oh, she lost her son recently.
1: Chimamanda, yeah.
0: Did she? I didn't see that.
2: Yes, yeah,
1: she did.
0: Oh, that's horrible, man.
1: Yeah, and she's had this strained relationship with Nigeria, it seems, how she's put it. She's not happy. She's very,
0: no
1: very
0: kidding.
1: Upset. Yeah, yeah.
0: Oh, that's horrible news. Oh, obviously, yeah, the author behind Half of a Yellow Sun, Americana. Can you tell me who sampled her speech, We Should All Be Feminists?
1: Oh, Beyonce.
0: Yes, on which album?
1: This was on Beyonce, the album. Beyonce.
0: Yes,
1: Beyonce.
0: And the song in question?
1: Bow Down.
0: Flawless.
1: Yes, well, that's the other. Yeah, it's the Bow Down is in brackets.
0: Flawless, yeah. Okay, who turns... No, Tabo is right. Who turns 49 today? British actor Bane in the Dark Knight series. Oh, come on.
2: Wait, Venom is Bane again?
0: Venom in one of the villains. Venom in Mad Max.
1: Tom Hardy. Oh.
0: Tom Hardy, yeah.
1: He's also
0: Alfie
1: a rapper.
0: Solomons in Peaky Blinders. Yes, he is. How do you know that?
1: Well, you said that. You've mentioned that before, actually.
0: Yeah, quite good, actually, too, by the way. You should check it out. Okay, I think Marley is most likely to get this one, but anyone could.
2: Okay.
0: 79 years old. South African stage and screen legend. Gods Must Be Crazy.
2: Oh, Sandra Prinsloo.
0: Sandra Prinsloo. Oh. Yes, 100% correct. And then who did she have a very controversial at the time interracial kiss with in Miss Julie?
2: Your Tabo knows it.
1: John Carney.
0: John Carney.
2: Oh.
0: Dr. John Carney. Yes, 100% correct. All right, here we are for the next 3 hours on the show in the Fountain of Flowers. Spring mornings have got that proper winter bite here, as I can feel and look around outside. I still see some frost on the lawn, but that's a good thing. We're at the home of Naval City, where there's wildlife in the middle of the city. And we're in a beautiful, beautiful, beautiful part of the country. The first light is busy catching on the koppies and slowly spreading around the rooftops here in Bloom, Vegas. So if you're in this part of the world, I want to hear from you too. I'm expecting a ham and a good time from you and a whole lot more. As for the next 3 hours, we continue to write a love letter to South Africa. This is the 5FM Heritage Tour. It's 6:15 in the morning. What you doing? From Bloemfontein to Tienerset. 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

0: Jungle the Wave on 5 Breakfast on 5 FM. We're on the Heritage Tour. I'm in Bloemfontein this morning. Oh, we had an incredible day getting here along the N1 yesterday. And also, I wanted to just tell you that our guest, the celebrity this morning, is a South African icon, a late South African icon. That's kind of going to be the idea throughout the tour. So it's not as though they've done something in the news today, but it is more, in this person's case anyway, that they've immortalized themselves into the great songbook of our country. Now, I'm going to give you some rhymes and riddles and clues, and what I want from you is, as soon as you think you know who it is, I need to hear you on the WhatsApp line. I want that voice note of yours, right? So drop it in on 082-550-5151. This is one of the most internationally recognized South African somethings. I'm also going to tell you this. Listen very carefully and see if you can figure out who she is. Her first 6 months had bars, though she had not yet found music. Later, a document refused to travel while her voice crossed every border, and a golden gramophone arrived beside a Caribbean-rooted mentor.
1: Caribbean-rooted mentor. Oh, wait, hold on.
2: Okay, one more clue.
0: One marriage made American booking agents develop collective amnesia on West African presidents. She answered by lending her a diplomatic microphone, while three mouth-made consonants conquered rooms built for European vowels. Yes, Thabo Baloyi is on the money. He's got it.
1: Second day in a row.
0: Second day in a row, he comes through with it hot and fast, baby.
2: She spent
0: part of her infancy in prison with her mother, who was jailed for brewing beer to support the family. That's a fact about her. She sang in church as a child is another fact about her. Let's see. Marale on the WhatsApp line is correct. Yay. Ding, ding, ding, ding, ding. Let's see. Okay. And the American that I'm talking about, or the person rather, let me say like this, that helped launch her American career is Harry Belafonte. If that's not enough, I don't know what to do for you. Come through on the WhatsApp line. I need proof that you know who it is. Send me a voice note. Who is our guest, the celebrity today? Which South African icon and legend? On the WhatsApp line, it's 082-550-5151. Let's see if you can get this one in time today.
2: In Johannesburg on the N12 westbound, after the ramp from Kamoro Street, a stationary vehicle is obstructing the left lane. In KwaZulu-Natal on the N3 southbound, after the ramp from Cliffdale Interchange, there's also a stationary vehicle. The left lane is closed. And finally in Cape Town on the N2 outbound, after Muway Street, there's been an accident. One lane is closed. For 5FM Traffic, I'm Marley van Eeden.
3: The line for a cause on 17 October. 5FM is heading to Taba Eco Trails for the Best Intentions Color Run, and you're invited. 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

0: It's Alcatraz called Pray For Me with UPZ. 5 Breakfast on 5FM. There's Ollie Zonder with the right answer. Ding, ding, ding, ding, ding. Here we come on through this morning, baby. Do you have our guests, the celebrity? We're making them South African icons one way or another every day on the Heritage Tour. We're in Bloem today too, by the way. So if you're in Bloem, this is your special day. I expect to have a good time from you. But here's another clue. Johannesburg planted a voice the country would later uproot. It flowered in New York, spoke where nations gather and sheltered, then fell silent after singing against another machinery of fear. Let's see on the WhatsApp line. Do you know who it is?
1: Morning, morning, morning, team. I hope everyone is doing well this morning. I think the person that we're looking for today is Miriam Makeba.
0: It's easy and poignant and perfect. Yes, of course.
2: Morning, 5 Breakfast team. It's Carol from Cape Town. It surely has to be Miriam Makeba, the answer to guest the South African celebrity this morning.
0: 100% correct. Zenzile Miriam Makeba, one of Africa's most internationally recognized musicians. Let's do this and see. Okay, closest to the pin, what year was she born?
3: Wait, Miriam Makeba, because she died in... She must have been... Wait. 1945?
0: It's not bad, but let's see if anyone gets closer. Is the year. Mama Africa, her name. She spent part of her infancy in prison with her mother, who was jailed for brewing beer to support the family at the time. Sang in church as a child. One of her earliest groups was the Cuban Brothers, her cousin's band. She joined the Manhattan Brothers in 1954. She gained recognition and touring beyond South Africa. She also sang with the old woman group, the Skylarks, that blended jazz and African melodies. She starred in the landmark South African jazz musical King Kong in 1959, and her appearance in the film Come Back Africa brought international attention. Harry Belafonte helped her launch her American career and becoming an important mentor and collaborator with her. Sadly, she couldn't return to her mother's funeral in 1960 because of the South African laws at the time. She performed at Nelson Mandela's 70th birthday tribute in Wembley in 1988 and came back to South Africa after 31 years in exile in 1990. In 1992, she appeared in which film?
3: Wait, 1982?
0: 1992.
3: Okay, I just know her appearance on the French Fresh Prince... Oh, no, sorry, The Cosby Show.
0: That's so she was back in South Africa for 2 years?
3: Yeah.
0: Oh, come on, man.
3: No, it's not Sarah.
0: Yes!
3: Oh, my goodness.
0: Yes, okay, of course, man. Okay. The great Miriam Makeba, Mama Africa. She is our guest, the celebrity this morning. She made African identity, South African identity, something that was celebrated internationally, and her personal cost for doing that was enormous. So this wasn't just a celebrity supporting some cause. Her passport was revoked. She couldn't go to her mother's funeral. She spent 31 years in exile. Imagine becoming famous across the world and here in your own beautiful country, you're not even allowed home. We thank her for her contribution, her music, her everything. She's an absolute icon, an extraordinary talent in her own right. And she reached us all through joy. Pata pata, are you kidding me? It still gets dance floors going the world over, and she deserves her space in the annals of South African icon status. Very, very rarefied air. Send through those having a good times, please. We're going to do them in just a bit on the show. Any reason you have for feeling good today, I want to know about it. I want to hear it. We'll take a break. Come back on just the other side. Polly's looking at your first sports bulletin of the day.
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0: Chicken Bone Man, Lovers in a Past Life on 5FM. All right, I see having a good times, but I don't see yours yet. I want to have a huge one today. Please, it's Tuesday, a placeholder day. Let's make it count for something. Wherever in the country you happen to be, I want to know why you're feeling good. Drop it in, 0825505151. The great Elizondo's got the latest in sport. Tubba Baloyi with headlines. We'll do some weather. You name it, we got it. It's 5FM. We're on the Heritage Tour. Good morning to you.
1: In your headlines this morning, the ANC and the IEC will this afternoon battle it out at the Electoral Court over candidate nomination lists. And police say two of the five women whose bodies were discovered in Kempton Park, east of Johannesburg, are yet to be identified. I'll have the full bulletin at 7 o'clock.

0: Sport with Oli Zondo.
1: A very good morning to you. Let's start things off with last night's football action. Leeds demolished Newcastle 4-1 to climb up to third in the Premier League table and inflict a punishing first defeat to Newcastle. A Lewis Miley own goal opened the floodgates before Jadon Bogle, Dominic Calvert-Lewin and Noah Okafor completed the rout. Now victory takes Leeds behind only the defending champions Arsenal and Man City. Newcastle though remain on 5 points but slip down to 12th due to their negative goal difference. Leeds manager Daniel Farr commended their performance.
2: Yes, very, very happy against a strong side with an unbeaten start. We showed a really good performance, especially in the first half. We dominated the game, created many chances, scored 3 goals, looked rock solid at the back. Also, like, was important second half also to start strong, to score another goal. We had also many more chances with Anton Stach and Tarek Mouraimovic and later on also the substituted players. But overall, really balanced performance.
1: Still with football, South Africa under 20 head coach Raymond Mdaga is happy that he will be able to get some of his key players to travel to the COSAFA Championships in Mozambique this week to defend their title and qualify for the under 20 AFCON tournament. Mdaga is expected to finalize his 23-man squad this week.
3: Few players that we had in the previous edition, we could not get Fletcher because the team seemingly sometimes training with the senior team. We managed to get Lazola, who played all the games last season. We also have Takalani, who was the second choice goalkeeper. We're waiting for Kumuzo Madiba from Brazil, who hopefully will arrive by tomorrow late.
1: Now, of course, the team will be captained by Lazola Magu, who recently returned from successful trials in Austria and was part of the victorious Amajita squad at the last under-20 AFCON. He also went to the under-20 FIFA World Cup. On to cricket, the Proteas women will be looking to take an unassailable 3-0 lead in the 5-match T20 series when they face Zimbabwe in the third game in Bulawayo today from 1:30. The South Africans won the first T20 by 6 wickets with 41 balls remaining, and the second T20, they claimed a 64-run victory against Zimbabwe. And finally, in rugby news, following the series win in Baltimore in the USA, Springbok fullback Damian Willemse admitted there were key areas the team had to work on to turn their fortunes around in rugby's greatest rivalry after the opening test defeat to New Zealand at Ellis Park. The Springboks will be taking on Australia next Sunday. That's the 27th of September at the Optus Stadium in Perth. Let's hear from Willemse.
4: You know, look internally, help each other, tighten up on our game and just really lock in. And, you know, credit to the coaching staff and how they came up with plans and solutions and, you know, got us going again and gave us belief after that first test. And it's massive, you know. A lot of guys, this is, you know, one of the first big series for them, and how we have changed teams throughout the Nation series and how we've just grown as a team is massive, you know. So we'll take a lot of positives and confidence from this, and we'll just keep on building.
1: We'll leave it there for now. For 5 Breakfast Sport, I am Oli Zondo.
5: A look at your weather this morning. Kugombo and Pretoria, both highs of 24 degrees. Mahikeng, also a maximum of 24. Johannesburg, 22. Mbombela, 26. Polokwane, 28. Bloemfontein, 19. Kimberley, 21. Cape Town, 17 degrees. George, 22. Kabera, 23. Durban, 25. Richards Bay, 29. And Pietermaritzburg, with a high of 26 degrees. For 5 Breakfast, News and Weather, I'm Thabo Baloyi. The ball and runs.

apply. 5FM traffic. Let's take a look at your roads in Johannesburg. On the N1 southbound at Buccleuch Interchange, there's a vehicle on fire. Two of the lanes are closed and traffic is backing up. The back of the queue is currently at Allendale Road. On the N12 westbound, after the ramp from Camaro Street, a stationary vehicle is obstructing the left lane. In KwaZulu-Natal, on the N3 southbound, after the ramp from Cliffdale Interchange, a stationary vehicle is obstructing the left lane. In Cape Town, on the N2 outbound, at the N2 M3 interchange, there's been an accident obstructing some of the lanes. And finally, also in Cape Town, on the N2 outbound after Muway Road, there's been an accident. One lane is closed. For 5FM traffic, I'm Marley van Eeden. Check your alarms.

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They teased it for so long, and finally, man, I love it. Uncle Waffles, Royal Music, DJ Lag. Can I see you? Five Breakfast on 5FM, South Africa to the world, home to the world. Yes, baby. Why are we having a good time? Come on.

0: This is JD from Driven, and I'm having a good time today because it's our Daddy Daughter Dance this weekend, and I'm so excited, and we're going to have so much fun. See you guys later.
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3: Hey, Hammy and team. Helder from Joburg. I'm having a good time. Even though the weather's gloomy, I'm going to go see my daughter today perform her very first stage show at the Roodepoort Theatre. Hope she breaks a leg and she has an awesome time. She's very excited. And I hope everyone stays warm, stays safe, and have a great Tuesday.
1: You're
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4: Good
1: I love
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4: 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This is Rogan from Bloemfontein. I am having a good time because why not? I'm alive. I'm blessed with another day. Weather's a bit gloomy, but we make the best out of the situation. Take it easy, guys. Have a good one.
1: Wet and wild, Bloom Vegas, baby.
5: Good morning, guys. It's a girl. I'm having a good time today because it's tennis, baby.
1: Yeah, baby.
6: This is James from Joburg. I'm having a good time today because it's sports day at school today. Woo! And always remember, be afraid and do it anyway. Bye, 5FM. A really, really good day.
1: You are so right, James. I love to hear it. All right, Mzansi, what is going right with you out there today? Let's hear you.
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7: Bye, Alakada. I like to move it, move it. We like to move it.
1: It's going to be a beautiful day. I can feel it already. If you're still feeling a little bit tired and sleepy-eyed, get up, get up, get up, get at them. Let's do this, man. Come on.
9: 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It's Clark Lucia from Hyde Beers, but I'm having a good time because today is the first day of drama.
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10: 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It's Iris from Joburg. I'm having a good time today because I'm having a club of gymnastics at my school today. Woo! Bye, 5FM. A really, really good day.
1: That's how you do it, Mzansi. Good morning.
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0: Deal and Georgia Smith. Tune is called Coming Home. Five Breakfast on 5FM. So I'm on my 10th heritage tour. It's my 10th opportunity to go around and see South Africa for all of what it has to offer. And it's a beautiful thing to get to do because you get a real-time diagnosis of where this country's at. And occasionally, I get to have these experiences that when I'm in the moment, I cannot wait to get on air the next day and tell you about them, tell a country about them, because I get to meet these people who are just so deserving of shine, and especially people who are deserving of it that are coming from areas that are just under some of the most dire circumstances you could ever imagine in South Africa. So I want to tell you about this woman that I met recently, a woman in Mangaung. And I think everyone should know her name. Selina Majafi is it. There's an area called Namibia Square. It's a community in the Bloemfontein area. But you've got to understand this place for what it is, right? I mean, unemployment, poverty, things that are putting enormous pressure on families and communities in this part of the world are serious and rife. And the worst affected of these people in many ways, obviously the elderly, but the children too. And there is a community of children that live in this area that don't have parents, orphans, some of which died recently, some of which died a long time ago. And there is really not a lot going on in terms of infrastructure, in terms of resources, in terms of aid for these people to be able to have some sort of a go at life, some sort of a better chance. And despite that largely being the reality of circumstances, people who live here, there are some glimmers of hope. There are some shining lights. And one of them is this woman, Selina. So she runs a community-based care center called Dikonyana. And she's been doing this for over 20 years, since 2004. So what happened with her is she saw children, she saw families who needed support, and she said, well, I'm going to do something. I'm going to use the family home that I have. She felt a deep spiritual sense and calling to need to do this. But she's got a very humble space herself. She doesn't have a lot. She doesn't have a lot of land. She doesn't have a lot of anything. But of all of what she does have, she's caring and giving back for these kids who've got virtually nothing. And so what they've done, and what was really exciting and why we wanted to go and see them, is that in the space that she has, she's built a garden. And this garden grows all different kinds of crops and foods in a very, very small, humble space. And the food that is grown there goes to feed these incredibly vulnerable children. So like we'd heard, for example, the center is feeding about 130 kids, offering them meals as often as possible, and giving them a sense of safe space in an area where they otherwise don't have much. And so we went there yesterday and it was raining and miserable. If you're in Bloem, you'll know this already. It was a cold day. Spring isn't here yet. And she's in this really humble building. And as we walk inside, tiny, tiny, tiny space, couple meters by a couple meters, there are about 100 kids that are packed into this room, all just eating food that she's provided for them the day. And we're speaking to her and we're asking about her story. And she's telling us the things that we hear about as headlines but don't want to hear, about how she's applied for funding countless times. And she's waiting and waiting and waiting. And she's tried everything. She's got some backing from corporates here and there, but it's not sustainable. It's not enough. And it's the kind of thing where you go, a person like this is the kind that we ought to help as a community, as a country, and we ought to lift up because they're doing the right thing. And so I got excited about putting her on the radio, which I'm doing now, but I'm doing that in the hopes that, I don't know, maybe you're out in Bloem, maybe you're a person with means, maybe you're a corporate, and you're in some way inspired. The architecture is there. This person is growing. They're doing organic farming. Beautiful story. I think there are such opportunities to go and help a person like this, but I want you to meet her. So into the house we went, it was rainy, it was cold, it was muddy outside. We met her and we met the kids, and this is that experience.
1: This is the safety house, the Dikonyana community. This house is known as a safety house for the community. It started 2004. Everything changed a little bit because of COVID-19. We were just, this heritage. We had dance, gambus dancers before.
2: Okay.
1: Now everything is lack of. We don't have nothing now. We don't be able to get us some gambus. The ball, we had a football. COVID is where we are reaping our food, our vegetables, you see. Everything we eat is from our vegetable garden, you see. This is our community, this is youth. They are learning how to do it. They are doing the garden. This is before COVID. Ne? Everything was easy at that time, and things were not expensive like now. And help some of the childhood families that are staying by themselves. We help them through the vegetable, and now this is where we benefit from ShopRite, because there is a time that we go inside the shop and sell our stuff. When it's market day, we produce and go and sell in the shop. But from there, we are selling here in the community, at the shops, at the crèches, churches, everybody. They are from the area. Some are staying here with me, the ones that are orphans. Most of the parents die from COVID-19. They are child-headed families. They stay by themselves. So they can stay some at the houses, but most of the time, they come here, eat, ask for last things like pets, stationery. From 2004, we are still alive in this small house. We want a place, but we get a place somewhere, but they didn't yet give us. They promises. We want to have a nice kitchen here, a nice dining room where we can sit. Here is the Wi-Fi outside. We want to get money to connect it so that we can do the homeworks. To open it is 380. We have to sell the spinach to open that. Here is the office, Jaco. First check the office. Sometimes when it's not raining, they also sit in here. Here's where I pack my their clothes, the wheelbarrows, my seedlings. You see, we are organic farming. Here is the garden. So the most important thing here is the children, youth. They are learning how to do agriculture. There is also a cooperative here that we register after all this, so that we can make a little bit of money, because now we want to change our stuff. You see the bottles. We want to put our vegetables into the bottles, tamati, jam. We are trying, you see. We are not just relaxing, waiting for funding. Now it's spinach, because spinach any time, winter, summer. We have cabbage also, but now it's finished, because most of the time we are eating vegetables, you see.
2: So this is feeding these kids almost
1: feeding
2: every day?
1: Feeding kids. We are all plowing everything, everything that can help us to eat healthy. There inside, there's a box is there of the clothing. Sometimes they sponsor me to give them the clothes, especially the one don't have parents. Let's go inside and show some of the bottles that we do.
2: So is that made from here?
1: Yes. We want to have more to package inside, to put our name, sell it to the ShopRite. ShopRite want us to package. So I need it to grow and be bigger so that the children can stay here safe and healthy. That is my prayer. I am praying. I just want to take something back to the community, to look after children that are without parents. I am the parents of them. Dikonyana!
3: Community-based care!
1: Halala, Dikonyana, halala!
3: Halala, Mbeselina, halala!
1: Pambili!
3: Siaya!
1: Siaya, pambili, no bakanjani.
0: This woman's name is Selina Majafi, and they shouldn't be struggling as much as they are. They should have more access to help and assistance, and they're doing something beautiful and in such a dire, dire community, which, you know, I'm in Bloem this morning. We're in Langhoven Park. It's a beautiful suburb. It's got all these amazing things around it, resources, facilities, and that's a wonderful thing. That is a beautiful thing. But at the same time, you know, on the doorstep of these communities are people that desperately need help. And so if you in any way are moved by that, if you want to reach out, if you maybe know the kind of people that can support these initiatives, Here's the best that I can offer you right now. I get in touch with us on the WhatsApp line, and we will put you directly in touch with Selena. Selena Majafi is her name. Namibia Square to the world. The Dikonyana Community-Based Care Center. They've been around since 2004, and they need our help, Msansi. It's 7 o'clock in the morning. We're on the Heritage Tour. It's about everything. The people, places, and hidden gems that make South Africa great. And sometimes they need more light shined on them. And thank God for the power of fire, for the ability to do that. We'll check in with news, see what's happening with the great Thabo Baloyi as we midway through September. It's 15 September 2026.
4: ANC and IEC head to the electoral court, and Macklemore dropped from Ed Sheeran's US tour.
5: Coming up in your sport, today the Proteas women will be looking to take an unassailable 3-0 lead in the five-match T20 series against Zimbabwe. Plus, Leeds thrash Newcastle to go third on the Premier League standings. I'll have more of those details for you at 7:30.
4: Good morning. The ANC and the IEC will be in the electoral court this afternoon over candidate nomination lists. The party says a technical glitch in the IEC's system prevented the submission of some of its councillor candidate lists for the November 4th local government polls. ANC Secretary General Fikile Mbalula previously made this remark.
6: The ANC has accepted every substantive result the commission has declared, including the result of 2024, which took from this movement the majority it had held for 30 years. We accepted it. We did not go to a stage and call the commission a thief. That record is who we are, and it is not for sale in a dispute over six councils.
4: Police say two of the five women whose bodies were discovered in Kempton Park, east of Johannesburg, are yet to be identified. One of the deceased has been identified as Elizabeth Musilakhomu, a runner who went missing in the area last week. Deputy National Police Commissioner Tebelo Musikiri briefed the media last night.
7: They were found to be sexually molested, except for one that was found in a state of decomposition. But the other four, yes, the team can confirm that they were sexually molested.
4: A key witness for the defense is expected to take the stand in the attempted murder trial of alleged criminal kingpin Vusimuzi Matlala and four others when it resumes in the High Court in Johannesburg this morning. Matlala is accused of orchestrating three failed assassination attempts. Sachin Naidu reports.
8: The trial within a trial is set to resume this morning, with accused number one, Musa Kekana, expected to take the stand. He is expected to testify about the sequence of events that occurred on the day he was arrested for the 2024 murder of Vereeniging engineer Armand Swart.
4: Minister in the presidency responsible for planning, monitoring and evaluation, Maropeni Ramokopa, says there can be no justification for violence against foreign nationals in the country. She was opening the 69th Commonwealth Parliamentary Conference in Cape Town yesterday.
9: There can be no justification for violence, intimidation or discrimination of any sort against foreign nationals. Such conduct has no place in a constitutional democracy and undermines the values of human dignity, equality and social justice upon which our society was actually founded.
4: And rapper Macklemore has been dropped from Ed Sheeran's US tour after making pro-Palestinian comments on stage earlier this month. The artist, whose real name is Benjamin Haggerty, had been the opening act for Sheeran's Loop tour, but was criticized by Jewish groups after saying Free Palestine at two concerts and making political speeches. Macklemore has stood by his comments. The top story this hour, the ANC and the IEC will be in the electoral court this afternoon over candidate nomination lists.
10: A very good morning. Let's take a look at your roads in Johannesburg. On the N1 southbound at Buccleuch Interchange, there's a vehicle on fire. Two of the lanes are closed and traffic is backing up. The back of the queue is currently at Allendale Road. On the N12 westbound before Electron Interchange, there's been an accident. One lane is closed. Still in Johannesburg, on the N12 westbound after the ramp from Kamoro Street, a stationary vehicle is blocking the left lane. In KwaZulu-Natal, on the N3 southbound after the ramp from Clifdale Interchange, a stationary vehicle is obstructing the left lane. In Cape Town on the M3 northbound before the N2 interchange, there's been an accident. The centre lane is closed. Expect delays. On the R300 northbound at Van Riebeek Road, there's queuing traffic. Expect delays. And finally, also in Cape Town on the N7 northbound at the ramp to Bosmansdam Road, there's slow moving traffic. Expect delays. For 5FM Traffic, I'm Marley van Eden.
4: A look at your weather this morning. Mahikeng, Kugompo and Pretoria, highs of 24 degrees. Johannesburg, 22. Mbombela, 26. Polokwane, 28. Bloemfontein, 19. Kimberley, 21. Cape Town, 17. George, 22. Gqeberha, 23. Durban, 25. Richards Bay, 29. And Pietermaritzburg with a high of 26 degrees. For 5 Breakfast, News and Weather, I'm Thabo Baloyi.
0: Here's coming a very out-of-pocket bet you can't find this morning. If you live with someone, or have maybe lived with someone, who makes really bad farts, I want to hear about that this morning. So, kids in the car, demand the phone. If maybe it's your dad, maybe it's your darling mother. Parents in the car, take the phone if it's your children, the ones who you gave life. The ones who make it constantly smell like off cabbage in the car on the way to school, work, whatever. Maybe it's your brother. Maybe it's your father. Maybe it's your girlfriend. Maybe it's your boyfriend. Maybe you can't believe it and you finally want the chance to tell the country. If they can rip it with the best of them, I want you to WhatsApp me. I bet we can't find people who live with people that make really, really bad gas, really, really smelly farts. If that's you, tell me who they are. Put them on the spotlight. You don't have to give the name if you don't want to, but you can if you like. I want to hear it. Who are they to you? Let's see. Let's celebrate all of them out there. Maybe they got a medical condition. Maybe they just really love eating baked beans. Who knows? But let's see. Come on, I want to do this. This is your chance to put them on blast for them putting you in the blast radius on the WhatsApp line. Do it now. 082-550-5151. You know you want to.
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0: Drop Dead on Five. It's like they plan this. I want to know if you live with someone in your life whose flatulence can make you drop dead. I want you to put them on blast this morning. We've got a text here. It says, hi, please keep me anonymous. My name is Thabo Baloyi. I work in a studio environment with two ladies who you would swear are busy burning rotten cabbage in the... Thabo!
1: I mean, that is not true.
2: That if anything, it's you that's what? Burning rotten what?
1: No, guys, I fought it like twice. You need to get over it. It was just twice.
0: This morning?
1: No, it has happened before on the show. Oh, wait, there was this one time I kept quiet and I just hope you didn't notice. I don't think you did.
0: Well, now the whole country
3: our
0: has.
3: Guests did. Wasn't it the time when we had guests in studio and farted all over the show?
2: No, that was when he burped.
1: No, that was the burping, yeah.
0: But shame, that was on air, to be fair, so we all heard that in the moment. Yeah. Who was that? That was recently, wasn't it?
2: Yeah, when we ate the pie.
0: Oh, yeah, there was that too. Okay. Yeah, I feel like the more we think about it, the more we realize we've just trauma blocked a lot of these experiences out. I think it happens more often than we realize, but it happens to lots of South Africans too.
4: Good morning, guys. So I must stay anonymous for this one, but we all the way from Polokwane, and you know, it's not me. I am the one with that bad fart. One day my wife and I, we decided to do like, you know, an outdoor trip, but inside our garden. I put up the tent, everything, and we were ready. We were going to sleep in there, in the garden with the dogs, you know. And I don't know what I ate, guys. But we went in the tent about 6 o'clock in the evening, relaxing, watching on the projector screen, chilling. Man, around 8 o'clock, my wife said she can't stand it. She needs to get out of there. And it was just banging, guys. There's like a public toilet in there. Yeah, enjoy the day, guys.
0: Bye. Poor woman just trying to rip open the polyester.
5: 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I live with my stepmom and I have two moms and my brother. And my stepmom makes really bad farts at night and when we're in the car sometimes. Thank you.
0: Ah, there we go. Yes, the truth. Well, out.
6: Hey, 5FM. So I heard what you said about stinky farts and stuff. That is my stepdad, Uncle Chris, and his fart stinks. I hope you enjoy your day.
0: Come on, Uncle Chris.
7: Good morning, Patrick, my Steve. Well, I'm fitting up fine this morning. I'm a very anonymous. So my partner, she's on some meds as well, but flipping out. She'll go to the toilet there. I'll have to open all and every door in the house. Oh, my word. It smells like worse than a city, okay? Like, I can't explain it there. It's a piercing smile, eh? And she sits forever in the toilet there, and I have to say, hey, flush or spray or do something because we can't take it inside. It's a problem, man. It's a problem. So, yeah, no. As the judge of Cape Town, I wasn't saying anonymous there, but it is what it is, eh?
0: There is an opportunity for victims to speak.
8: Good morning, 5FM. So I'm a transport driver. So I take kids to school. So now there's three boys, Carl, Chase, and Jabu.
0: Oh wow!
8: So I don't know what they eat at school, but whatever they eat makes their stomach cook inside, and then when they release all these farts, and then it smells like something died. Now they're laughing at me now in here. I don't know why they're laughing because I'm talking the truth.
0: Yes.
8: So yes, it's a horrible smell. So I don't know what they eat in school, but yeah.
0: Who knows, man? Some special brew.
9: Morning, team. On today's bet you can't find, my mom, her farts don't necessarily stink, but they are exceptionally loud. When I was a kid, we woke up a little bit early at like 5 o'clock in the morning the one day. And I heard her fart from my room, and she woke the neighbor's dogs up because they all started barking immediately afterwards. So, pretty good.
10: What was he detonating, my dog?
0: Wonderful, like the neighborhood rooster. Like, it's time for everyone to get up.
2: Words helpful.
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0: I bet.

0: without letting out a toot. 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
1: 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My name is Prosper, and today I'm going to be talking about my mom's greatest farts.
2: Go ahead.
1: These are so strong, they could kill you. If you don't open the windows, you're just going to die. But yeah. I still love her. But she eats baked beans, too much baked beans. I think those farts are too strong.
2: There you go, Prosper. I hear you. Okay, all right, on the WhatsApp line, this is your one chance to get it off your chest. If you live with someone who's the worst farter in South Africa, could be your darling mother, could be your sweet, sweet brother, your sister, your stepdad, your anything at all, your beloved girlfriend. I want to hear about it on the WhatsApp line, 0825505151. Who are they? This is your time to shine.
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0: It's Dan Dwimini and Nasty C called Let Me Down on 5. Right, this is your chance to put people on blast because they play the bum trumpet a little bit too eagerly. All right, we are talking about South Africans who live with some of the worst farces you could ever imagine, baby.
1: 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My husband farted in the car while we were in the shop, stayed in the car. When we got into the car, he locked the windows. I got an instant headache.
0: My gosh, I think you are legally allowed to kick him.
2: Hi, 5 Anonymous here. The best is when someone's in the bath and the door's closed and they think it's all quiet, but the room's obviously right next door to the bathroom, and someone who goes ripping the bath water, but you can hear it audibly because sound echoes in the bathroom, and somehow that smell permeates the walls and the bathroom blinds.
0: It is an interesting thing where it gets through the H2O.
3: How's it, 5 FM? My wife. I feel like pretty people shouldn't smell that bad.
0: But
3: that's all I have to say. She's a beautiful woman, but man, she lets rip and it'll clear her room.
0: Rotting from the inside out.
4: Morning, 5 FM. Funny story, my wife makes the stinkiest farts. But when we were dating and even engaged, she never ever farted in front of me. I always just say, hey, why are you never farting? She's like, I don't have one. I was like, so many years, but anyway. So we had our first child. And she just gave birth, you know, the next day they say you must stand up and walk, you know, everything's loose. So I went somewhere to

0: check on the nurses. As Azza came back and opened the ward door, Azza opened the ward door, she gave the most hugest fart of probably the neighbors, everybody. And I was like so shocked with it. And I said, you see, you're keeping it in for so long. Now it was such a massive one. I mean, now she's louder like a gun now. She's so relaxed around me for all the years. It's just guns going off blazing and like bad. Smiles. Bad, that's and she true, always says it's because of me.
1: True love, man. That's how you know.
2: Good morning, 5FM. This is Kim from Kimberley. And yeah, interesting story. High school Afrikaans class. And if Liray, Divan, Angelo, Sade, and Fatima, and Reese is listening to this, and Marlon as well, remember our fart bombs. In our Afrikaans class, and then we would keep it in so that we could all make the stinkiest stench ever and release all at once. Those were the days. Oh, I miss you guys. Have a good day.
1: That is amazing. You guys bonded over farting. That is a wonderful thing.
3: So my mother likes to drop silent bombs and then be the first one to smell it and blame someone else. And then, like, laugh about it when she gets home.
1: She who smelt it dealt it. It's the truth.
4: Hi, 5FM. I bet you can find. So my husband and his farts. Oh, my goodness. So loud. My son is also, him and dad, right? So they fart. And they've got a thing that once they fart, the one will say, Dad would say to him, oh, congratulations for your freedom. And if Dad doesn't say congratulations, he'll say, but Daddy, you didn't say anything. And what was I supposed to say? I farted, he says. And then Daddy knows that he must say, congratulations for your freedom.
1: What a beautiful bonding moment.
5: 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My dad makes the most stinky and loudest farts. Bye!
1: It's the truth.
6: Hi, 5FM. So, listening to all these fart stories, my husband's great-granny, when she was, I think, 96, back home to us after a hip replacement. And she was such a trooper. She's, like, walking by herself. It's, like, only a week after the operation. And for every step down this really, really long corridor, she had a little fart for every single step. And I know it wasn't really a stinky thing, but my husband's granny and I were standing behind her just laughing so hard for every single one of those little farts down the passage that we basically peed ourselves.
1: That is wonderful. I love that.
7: 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My sister makes the stinkiest farts ever.
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8: Hey, 5FM team. I used to work at an office in Claremont, very close to the cricket fields. Lenny Case, mates and I went out the one evening and we had a mixture of food, Indian food, the works. We had a mixture. I was privileged to park in the basement and I got to the office quite early, so I parked. It was only me in the elevator and I let a ripper out. Woo-hoo! Oh man, even my eyes were watering. When I got to the ground floor, the doors opened, I saw people, I walked out, people walked in. When that door's closed, you could see the people, you could see the faces. They had I just ran up the stairs as fast as possible and hid in my office for most of the day.
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9: 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He always used to do this joke that he said, pull my finger, and then he just farts it. So, yeah.
1: Comedic genius, that. I do it too.
10: Good morning, 5FM. I like to remain anonymous for this. I'm a type of person, leave alone, clear up a room. I will clear up a mall. So short story, I was in a vehicle, a club cab with three of my mates, and I live on out a silent one. I've locked all the windows. I've locked all the doors and these guys literally turned green. When I eventually let them out, one of them actually puked. A proper stinker. Chongbo skunk level stinker.
1: Okay, I tell you what, we've got so many here, but one more.
11: How's it, 5FM? So for today's bit you can't find, my girlfriend, bless her soul, but she is silent and violent. Every time she farts, she commits a war crime with that chemical warfare. No, it is terrible.
1: I'm thrilled to have given the platform over this morning to this very, very important topic. If you feel like there is a farter out there who's not yet had their reckoning, we'll do it again one day. But for now, there is your bet you can't find.
12: In Johannesburg, just an update regarding a vehicle on fire on the N1 southbound at Buccleuch Interchange. The right lane is closed and traffic is backing up. The back of the queue is currently at Allendale Road. On the N12 westbound before Electron Interchange, there's been an accident. One lane is closed. In KwaZulu-Natal on the N3 southbound after the ramp from Cliffdale Interchange, a stationary vehicle is obstructing the left lane. In Cape Town on the N2 inbound at Robert Sobukwe Road, there's queuing traffic. Expect delays on the R300 northbound at Van Riebeek Road. There's slow moving traffic. And finally, also in Cape Town on the N7 northbound at the ramp to Bosmanzam Road, there's slow moving traffic. Expect delays. For 5FM Traffic, I'm Marley van Eden.
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0: All right, baby, indeed. Are you kidding me, man? Jazzy Calvin Harris. It's called Satisfy on Fine. I have for many times on the Heritage Tour, and in fact was reminded of this yesterday, and also, in fact, any road trip that I go on, if I pass anywhere near Fentiesburg, and I have done since 2014 when my dad and I were first traveling from Cape Town to Joburg to drop me off to go and try learn to make a career for myself, we stopped at a place called the Fat Butcher, and the team has been there many times. I've gone on many different tours, but one thing that I've never done, because I'm of the opinion this is like easily some of the best biltong in South Africa, I've never actually gone behind the scenes and learned the process of how this heritage food is made, from the time that the meat arrives in the butcher to how it's cut, how it's spiced, how it's cured. So all of that behind the scenes, and it genuinely is fascinating, is going to be on the show next from Fentiesburg as we made our way into Bloemfontein. We'll do that on just the other side, but right now, the great Ollie Zondo, she says, you want sport? Well, just you wait.
1: In your headlines, the Matlanga Commission of Inquiry will hear testimony on the Johannesburg Metro Police Department when it resumes its hearings this morning. And the ANC and the IEC will be in the electoral court this afternoon over candidate nomination lists. I'll have the full bulletin at 8 o'clock.

0: Breakfast with Oli Zondo.
1: A very good morning to you. Let's start things off with cricket. The Proteas women will be looking to take an unassailable 3-0 lead in the five-match T20 series when they face Zimbabwe in the third game in Bulawayo today from 1:30. The South Africans won the first T20 by 6 wickets with 41 balls remaining. And then the second T20 they claimed by a 64-run win margin against Zim. And in terms of rugby news, following the series win in Baltimore, USA, Springbok fullback Damian Willemse admitted there were key areas the team had to work on to turn their fortunes around in rugby's greatest rivalry after the opening defeat to New Zealand at Ellis Park. The Springboks will be taking on Australia next Sunday, that's the 27th of September, at the Optus Stadium in Perth.
2: You know, look internally, help each other, tighten up on our game and just really lock in. And, you know, credit to the coaching staff and how they came up with plans and solutions and, you know, got us going again and gave us belief after that first test. And it's massive, you know, a lot of guys, this is, you know, one of the first big series for them, and how we have changed teams throughout the Nation series and how we've just grown as a team is massive, you know. So we'll take a lot of positives and confidence from this, and we'll just keep on building.
1: And on to last night's football action. Leeds demolished Newcastle 4-1 to climb up to third in the Premier League table and inflict a punishing first defeat to Newcastle. A Lewis Miley own goal opened the floodgates before Jaden Bogle, Dominic Calvert-Lewin and Noah Okafor completed the rout. Victory takes Leeds behind only the defending champions Arsenal and Man City. As for Newcastle, they remain on 5 points but slip down to 12th due to their negative goal difference. Leeds manager Daniel Farg commended their performance.
3: Yes, very, very happy against a strong side with an unbeaten start. We showed a really good performance, especially in the first half. We dominated the game, created many chances, scored 3 goals, looked rock solid at the back. Also, like, was important second half also to start strong, to score another goal. We had also many more chances with Anton Stach and Tarek Mrojemovic, and later on also the substituted players. But overall, really balanced performance.
1: Locally, the South African under-20 head coach Raymond Mdaga is happy that he will be able to get some of his key players to travel to the COSAFA Championships in Mozambique this week to defend their title and qualify for the under-20 AFCON tournament. Mdaga is expected to finalize his 23-man squad this week.
4: Few players that we had in the previous edition, we could not get Fletcher because the team seemingly sometimes training with the senior team. We managed to get Lazola, who played all the games last season. We also have Takalani, who was the second choice goalkeeper. We're waiting for Kumuzo Madiba from Brazil, who hopefully will arrive by tomorrow, late.
1: And finally, in case you missed it, the former Mamelodi Sundowns goalkeeper Ronnie Ganalelo has been appointed the head coach of Marumo Gallants just 2 days after guiding African Stars past Manga Sport in the CAF Champions League. The 55-year-old replaces Puti Mohafe, who was sacked after 5 winless matches. Ganalelo's first assignment is a tough one, facing Orlando Pirates at the Royal Bafokeng Sports Palace on Sunday. For 5 Breakfast Sport, I am Oli Zondo.
5: A look at your weather this morning. Kugompo, Pretoria and Mahikeng, highs of 24 degrees. Johannesburg, 22. Mbombela, 26. Polokwane, 28. Bloemfontein, 19. Kimberley, 21. Cape Town, 17. George, 22. Kabera, 23. Durban, 25. Richards Bay, 29. And Pietermaritzburg with a high of 26 degrees. For 5 Breakfast News and Weather, I'm Thabo Baloyi.
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1: Let's take a look at your roads in Johannesburg. On the N1 southbound after Golden Highway, there's been an accident. Two of the lanes are closed. Expect delays. On the N3 northbound after Marlborough Road, there's also been an accident. The right lane is closed. In KwaZulu-Natal, on the N3 southbound after the ramp from Cliffdale Interchange, a stationary vehicle is obstructing the left lane. In Cape Town, on the N2 outbound at Victoria Street, there's queuing traffic. Expect delays. On the N2 inbound at Robert Sobukwe Road, there's also slow-moving traffic. And finally, on the R300 northbound at Van Riebeeck Road, there's slow-moving traffic. Expect more delays. For 5FM Traffic, I'm Marley van Eeden. Theatre, music,

0: I love it. I'm in love with it. Are you kidding me, man? Here we go. Pink Pantheress, it's called The Bridge with Kalala, 5 Breakfast on 5FM. So it's no secret that for, I think, at least 3 separate occasions now over the last decade on the Heritage Tour, I've put the spotlight on this place in Ventersburg that I think is one of, if not the best, places to get biltong in South Africa. And for me, it's also deeply nostalgic because the first time I did a major road trip, which was now about 15 years ago, myself and my father were driving from Cape Town to Joburg to drop me off to go and live my new life in the big city of smoke. And we start seeing these signs along the N1 saying like Mursa Lekker Biltong. And it's massive and bright red and black on the background. And you're not going to not stop to figure out what that is, right? And so we did, and we had the most incredible time with the two of us, just devoured this massive bag of meat. And ever since then, I've taken every opportunity that I can to go back. But yesterday, for the first time on the way there, I actually went behind the scenes and got to hear more of how this is all made. And biltong, obviously, we know, right? It began with a very practical question. How do you make meat last when you don't have a fridge? And over generations, that answer has become one of our country's most recognizable foods. It is absolutely heritage food. There are indigenous communities in Southern Africa that have been drying meat long even before that all happened, long before the settlements of Europeans. The familiar account of biltong is something that obviously brings traditions together with salting and vinegar and curing and seasoning. And oh, it is the greatest thing in the world. Biltong, where do we get the name? It's Dutch. Bul means buttock or rump, and then tong means tongue or strip. And together, you have this incredible thing that is written into the history books of our country in so many ways. But Tian and the Fat Butcher, how are they making it the way that they do? Why is it as beloved as it is? We went in to go see the behind the scenes of his operation. I want you to picture a butchery with waterfalls of meat everywhere. I want you to picture geelvet. I want you to picture South African heritage, one delicious bite at a time. Take a listen to this.
1: So yeah, here's what everything is done, basically cut.
2: Oh wow.
1: I hang it here, it's being dripped here. This is where we start, this is the top side, the silver sides we have, this is a proper silver side we take. This is where it starts, clean that out. Then if you cut it,
2: oh my gosh.
1: That's a proper top side piece of biltong that's been cut.
2: Oh good lord.
1: See, it's got a half fat on it and the other half is not fat. And that's it's got
2: a geel fat.
1: And if you have a proper silver side, if you need to then see how it's cut, I will show you how it's done.
2: I'd love to see, yeah, please.
1: So this is now, let's quickly get a nice piece of silver side here. I think that's a nice fatty one. And this one too. So what we do is basically just clean it off. You have to clean it off. The thing is, I don't want to give sinew to my customers. So I clean it off and outside. That's as square as sinew here. And what I then do is, you get a proper knife, hold it on this hand, and you just...
2: Wow, okay.
1: That's one piece of silver side that you're seeing is, yeah. But let's look at the cutting in that another one. And that's you basically hold your hand on this side to stabilize the meat. And then you basically, oops, cut it. And that's how it looks.
2: There you go.
1: And that's how you cut it, out of the piece of silver side. So you've got your flat silver side, and you've got your round silver side. And that's on the top side level. Look at this nice fat that this baby have. So yeah, that's the ones that we cut. Then we start spicing them on that side. We're getting a spice. And this is the top side. Another piece, soft, even softer than the silver side. You got your top side. So what you do with the top side, usually I've got a nice piece of fat at the top side. That's what usually what the marks are doing.
3: Yeah.
1: He's the guy that's doing the biltong. You can also do just get a little, cut a little bit thinner and just skin it off. Just to properly clean off your biltong. So it's a nice cut. It's clean, it doesn't have any sinew in it. So now you're sitting with your, this is your top side, you're sitting with now, and you have to start cutting it. Start with your top side on this side, you can either start with, you can always have a point on that side. I'll usually start to cut it from this side. So I cut it, that's your first piece of top side biltong. It's softer than your silver side.
3: Mm.
1: It's much softer than your silver side, you know what I mean? And there's your second baby. Nice, about the thumb thickness. It's got a fat at the top.
2: Is this still coming from your dad?
1: I usually get a few guys that supply me because I'm mostly working with primals, deboned meat. You get your top side's the inside of your leg, and your silver side's outside of your leg.
2: Okay.
1: That's where you get it. That's all. That's the only pieces I use for biltong. So silver side is a more tougher piece, but it's a more appealing piece to have a silver side. It's a more appealing piece. This looks nicer. You've got a nice fat on the side. Mm. And you have your silver side that's got a, you know, it's a decent pattern, but it's a more appealing piece of meat.
2: It's just sexy. It's what we're used to seeing.
1: Nice to see. Yeah, that's what you usually see. But I do both of them. Sometimes I've got more fat on the tops than you're getting on your silvers.
2: I got you.
1: But it's a more flavors and it's a softer piece of meat as well.
2: Artisanal.
1: Yeah,
2: artisanal. We spice these bad boys.
1: Okay, let me show you. Can I show?
2: Yeah.
1: Come on, Lamarck. As this is done.
2: Definitely are.
3: The following step, we then add the sauce towards the biltong. The sauce is a Worcester sauce, and then we have some liquid smoked beef that we put normally
2: don't
3: on.
2: Don't give all your secrets away, huh?
3: Yeah, yeah, then we normally just do that. Yeah, yeah.
2: It's just water.
3: There we go, chest water, yes. And then we don't add too much, just enough for coverage. And then from there on, we take the spice, just enough. Just a decent amount because we don't want to spice it too much because some customers don't like the spice too much.
2: And how long have you been here?
3: No, I've been working here for 4 months, but I'm learning a lot every day. There's different facets of the business, you know?
2: Yeah, yeah, yeah.
3: So I'm very grateful for the opportunity I have here because I am the baby at work.
2: That's amazing. What's your story? Where were you before?
3: No, I was actually in Volcom, but then I moved towards, I came to Ventersburg because I went to school in Henneman. And then from there on, yeah.
2: And how did you end up getting a job here at the Fat Butcher?
3: The post was advertised, and then I gave him my CV. I asked if he wouldn't mind giving me the opportunity, and then yes, I was lucky enough to get the opportunity.
2: No kidding.
3: Yes,
2: and
3: sir.
2: So all of this you've learned, you've been taught here.
3: Yeah, yeah. I've learned every single thing by my boss himself, and he's not just the boss. He's a leader because a leader is someone who leads by his actions, gets the people involved, you know.
2: That's crazy. So, I mean, you're apprenticing to be a butcher, basically.
3: Yes, yes, yes. I'm learning everything. And then we normally leave it for 24 hours so it can soak in nicely. And then after that, normally, the following day, we hang it towards that side. And then, yeah, we just give it 2 or 3 days to dry.
2: So appealing, man. I just want to jump in this thing.
1: This is a gift. He's the guy, my left-hand guy, doing the dry balls. And he's doing my Buddha balls, because we're also doing a Buddha balls now, two different kinds of Buddha balls.
2: Oh, wow.
1: And this is basically, he's making kudu.
2: So what's
1: happening is that we're taking the meat, cut off the bone, and we see what's the ratio between the meat and this used to, because this is now kudu. There's not any fat on. So what we do is we're taking, say, a percentage of about 80-20 to 80-70-30. We're putting some brisket fat in.
2: Uh-huh.
1: Proper brisket fat, that's soft fat when it's drying. And we also sometimes with the vault, we're also putting a third of beef inside. So you have a little bit of beef with your game, and that gives it even a better flavor. So it's not as gamey. And certain game are much more gamier than you get usually like beef. You don't have that how can I say it, almost like a wild taste.
2: Yeah, yeah, usually yeah.
1: Got a wild taste, but this doesn't have a wild taste. I must say kudu your gemsbak, at least hanging for two weeks.
2: Uh-huh.
1: Let it hang first.
2: Okay.
1: So let it settle down, and then you start deboning it, cut the biltongs out. But he's not doing game dry balls.
2: And I mean, you know, because it's biltong is one of those things that South Africans, it's like heritage food we've been making for centuries.
1: Yeah.
2: And everyone swears they know the right way, but obviously you've now developed this reputation as the best. Where did you learn mostly from?
1: My father.
2: Is it?
1: He was a hunter. No. And we always work, you know, you used to have these family gatherings on in during winter time.
2: Yeah.
1: So you're getting two pigs, there's about four lambs, cow, two cows, and everybody, all the family comes together and they start breaking up this cow, breaking up, doing this, doing your balls, you're doing your biltong, you're doing your mince, you're doing your steaks, everything is done by the family, and it runs usually over the weekend.
2: Mm.
1: Mm, nowadays. Mm, that's where we learned. That's where I got the feeling for. But I like food. Mm. I like making food. Mm. New things. And it must be good. If I don't eat it, I don't sell it.
2: Gotcha.
0: It's heritage food, living heritage. Biltong, we love it. We are proud of it. And damn well, we should be the Fat Butcher. So Tian, who we hung out with yesterday and have spent many years with, I was so honored to have gone into his shop. And then there's a plaque on the wall from the first time a heritage tour visited him back in 2019, which is crazy to think how long ago that is now. But in any event, what was so crazy, and we've put a special moment for this on the show a little bit later to do, is that all the while that we're walking around his shop, because yes, it's a biltong store, but it's kind of like got that pud style feel as well. There's a lot of other, you know, artisanal things you can buy, cookies and jams and ginger beer. And every 3 minutes, as much as I'm asking questions about himself, he just keeps picking up different products and being like, oh, but also you should feature this. This is a local farmer from down the way who's making this beautiful drink. Or, oh, here's my daughter. She's doing these cookies now with like such joy and pride in his voice and eyes. And he was taking every opportunity to use our platform, 5FM, to speak about other people and wanting to give them shine. And I just thought, that is wonderful. That's the sense of community that exists out in places like Ventersberg and in places like the Free State. And it's a good thing to put that on a national spotlight so you hear more from Tian later. But I need to talk to Tabo about Have I Got News For You next.
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0: You know, so we ain't really never had no old money. We got a whole lot of new money, though.
1: Yeah, young Metro, I don't trust you. I'm gonna shoot you.

0: That's what I'm talking about, man. Bad and Bougie. Five Breakfast on 5FM. It's Migos together with Lil Uzi Vert. It's also a couple minutes to go until we jump into gorgeous news with Tabo Baloyi. And then, and I feel like it's been a while. I mean, there was last week at least, I think. But it's been a while since the classic two-girl gang up on Tabo Baloyi has happened. And I have a feeling it might be happening today. I don't know what everyone thinks about that.
1: It just depends on the story and whether it's true.
2: No, it's definitely not happening. No. It is not happening today. Because today, you will know me. You will know me. You will not challenge my story. You two hand me over the emblem, and then you are not going to challenge my story.
0: The hell did I do?
2: Because you guys also do this. You also do that. So you know what? Today, you're going to take the story, and you are going to like it.
1: In Amy's defense, he always comes up for you.
2: Not always. Sometimes he joins in because it's fun. But this
0: I don't
2: time.
0: Think that it's not a bandwagoning thing. Sometimes your stories just like lack a little bit of credibility, and I
2: what
0: feel like.
2: What do you mean? What do you mean? Like what?
0: I feel as though that someone just needs to pull it back a little bit.
2: Like what?
0: Okay, fine. Well, now because you've pushed me, there was that. Remember the famous story where the gentleman died multiple times?
2: Oh, okay, fine. That was a questionable story. Somewhat.
1: We couldn't find anything about it because you always put these websites that we don't even know if they exist. Like
2: no.
1: XYZ.
2: These are real news websites. But fine, I'll give you that one. That I'll give you. But everything else is legitimate. Okay, I was having a rough week.
0: Okay. All right. Okay. Well, where are we going today? Like, what's some kind of, I don't know, like, give us a little bit of a tease.
2: You know, this might be a bit, it's reminiscent of something we actually did a couple of weeks ago. I'm still on Have I Got News For You, but it's still more or less the same type of story. I don't want to give too much away.
0: Yes. What do the kids say? Yes. Give us nothing.
2: Well, no. Well, yes, you have to wait until they head, like, until they do the news, okay? But I promise you it's going to be worth the wait.
0: No, it's my favorite thing to tease you, Tabo. You are a consummate professional, and I love you dearly. But it is 8 in the morning. Here's Tabo with the actual news, and then Have I Got News For You? The wheels come off just after 8 o'clock in the morning.
2: The Madlanga Commission to resume its hearings, and ANC and IEC head to the Electoral Court.
3: Coming up in your sport, Leeds thrash Newcastle to go third in the Premier League standings. Plus, today, the Proteas women will be looking to take an unassailable 3-0 lead in the 5-match T20 series against Zimbabwe. I'll have more of those details for you at 8:30.

0: Good morning. The Matlanga Commission of Inquiry will hear testimony on the Johannesburg Metro Police Department when it resumes its hearings this morning. The inquiry has been tasked to investigate alleged political interference, corruption and criminal infiltration of the criminal justice system. Here's the Commission's spokesperson, Jeremy Michaels.
1: Tuesday marks day 173 of the Commission's hearings, and the Commission will hear testimony regarding infiltration of the JMPD by criminal networks and collusion between JMPD officers and criminal syndicates.
0: Gauteng police are investigating the murder of two men who were shot dead in Doornfontein, Johannesburg, yesterday. The victims were found with multiple gunshot wounds inside a seven-seater vehicle. Here's the police's Dimakatso Neburi.
2: Preliminary investigations have established that the deceased were taxi owners. The motive for the shooting is subject to police investigations, and no arrests have been made at this stage. Police are appealing to anyone who may have information that could assist in the investigation and lead to the arrest of the perpetrators to contact the nearest police station or Crime Stop line on 08600 10111.
0: The ANC and the IEC will be in the electoral court this afternoon over candidate nomination lists. The party says a technical glitch in the IEC's system prevented the submission of some of its councillor candidate lists for the November 4th local government polls. ANC Secretary General Fikile Mbalula previously made this remark.
3: The ANC has accepted every substantive result the commission has declared, including the result of 2024, which took from this movement the majority it had held for 30 years. We accepted it. We did not go to a stage and call the commission a thief. That record is who we are, and it is not for sale in a dispute over six councils.
0: And after living on the streets in Durban for almost 4 months, a group of asylum seekers and refugees are boarding buses to go to the Lindela repatriation camp in Gauteng. The group fled their homes fearing attacks during protest action against illegal migrants in May and June. This is what some of them had to say.
4: At least we appreciate to even get this opportunity. Yeah, rather than sleeping on the pavement every day with the kids and all that. Yeah, it's better we just go somewhere.
5: We're still going to see where we are going, because ourselves, we don't know where we are going. We know just to Lindela shelter, so we don't know how the situation is going to be there for us and for the kids.
0: The top story this hour, the Matlanga Commission of Inquiry will hear testimony on the Johannesburg Metro Police Department when it resumes its hearings this morning.
6: A very good morning. Let's take a look at your roads in Johannesburg. On the N1 southbound after Golden Highway, there's been an accident. Two of the lanes are closed. Expect delays. On the N3 northbound after Marlborough Road, there's also been an accident. The right lane is closed. In Pretoria, on the N1 northbound at Atterbury Road, there's been an accident obstructing the left shoulder lane. In KwaZulu-Natal, on the N3 northbound after the ramp from Key Ridge interchange, a stationary vehicle is blocking the left lane. On the N3 southbound after the ramp from Cliffdale interchange, a stationary vehicle is blocking the left lane. In Cape Town, on the N1 inbound at Durban Road, there's slow moving traffic. Expect delays. And finally, also in Cape Town, on the N2 outbound at Victoria Street, there's queuing traffic. Expect delays. For 5FM Traffic, I'm Marley van Eeden.
0: A look at your weather this morning. Kugompo, Pretoria and Mahikeng, highs of 24 degrees. Johannesburg, 22. Mbombela, 26. Polokwane, 28. Bloemfontein, 19. Kimberley, 21. Cape Town, 17. George, 22. Kabeha, 23. Durban, 25. Richards Bay, 29. And Pietermaritzburg with a high of 26. For 5 Breakfast, news and weather, I'm Thabo Baloyi.
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0: Kelly. Five Breakfast on 5FM called Holding the Line. I'm on a road trip around South Africa. And so every single day on the show, you're going to have the show brought to you live from a different part of the country. And we're in the City of Roses this morning. The beautiful, beautiful Bloemies. Bloemfontein, Bloem Vegas, baby. All right. And then also coming to you live from 1 Henley Road, Auckland Park. This is Thabo Baloyi with Lies Got News for You.
1: What did you say?
0: Have I got news for you?
1: Hey, Hammy. Okay. Anyway, have I got news for you? The best feature on radio. Oh. Yes, I said it. Okay. So what I do, I search the internet and I find the best, most funny, weird, crazy stories. And then I omit a few words from the headline and you basically have to guess what those words are. Fill in the blank for a news headline. This week's headline, Canada flight cancelled after what? So something happened which prompted this flight to be cancelled, and you guys have to guess what it is. Tolly, what do you think?
2: Why are you starting with me?
0: It's Thabo's rules, baby.
2: Sure. Well, I've seen the story, so I know the answer.
1: No, wait. Where have you seen the story? Wait, hold on.
3: I didn't want to say anything, but I also saw the answer.
2: Yeah.
1: Where did you see it?
2: No, I saw it this past weekend.
3: No, I'm joking.
1: Okay, fine. Well, you've seen it, but probably
2: so
1: okay.
2: So what should I then do? Should I say it or...
1: No, just sit this one out.
0: Oh, shame. You take the wind out of his sails and we've got to wrap it up. And Lord knows, what are we going to do next?
3: Okay. I'm going to say, based on our bet you gone find earlier, because of someone...
1: farting.
3: Yeah, a big fart.
1: Wow, so you think this fart was bad enough to warrant them cancelling a flight?
3: Yes.
1: Okay.
3: A hazard.
1: Okay. Hammy?
0: I will say they put the wrong fuel into the plane. Like, you know how when you're supposed to put in petrol and you put in diesels? I feel like it was like something like that.
1: Wow. Okay. Interesting answers. So, Madly, you said, okay, it was somebody farted and it was like a massive fart, earth-shattering. And then you're saying, Hammy, you're saying they put in the wrong type of fuel into the plane. Not exactly what I'm looking for, but you know what? A for effort. These are very, very good answers.
3: But Oli didn't give an answer.
1: No, it seems like she knows the answer. She's going to ruin it for me.
2: Yeah, because it's about a minor, right?
1: Okay, that also kind of gave it away. Thanks.
3: At least we don't know.
2: But you don't know what minor is. It could be underground or it could be... a kid.
1: Yes. Wow. Okay.
2: Yes. Oh.
1: Yes. Wow.
2: You know, I'm helping you out here, trying to shoot at this picture that's dying.
3: I'm just glad it's really a
0: Do you reckon it's on its last legs? We wrap it up at the end of September.
1: No, absolutely not. Absolutely not.
0: Well, here we go. Okay, so to give it to us again with the blanks, and then people are going to guess on the WhatsApp line.
1: Canada flight cancelled after what?
0: Okay, why was this Canada flight cancelled? Your best guess, anything goes. The right or wrong, or just as long as it's an interesting answer, give it to us on 0825505151, and we will see if you are able to work it out next. George.

0: and Lisa with Rima and FIFA Sounds. It's called Goals Fight Breakfast on 5FM. We're on the Heritage Tour, but Tabo is playing a game of can you figure out what words he's eliminated? He calls it Have I Got News For You. He says it's the best feature on radio. Let's do this, dude. Jump in here. Give it to me again, and then we'll take the good people's guesses.
1: Canada flight cancelled after what?
0: Okay, let's see. On the WhatsApp line, go ahead.
2: Good morning, 5 Breakfast. This is Sydney all the way from the Bloemfontein. The Canada flight gets cancelled because of the weather. That's my answer this morning.
0: Good morning.

0: morning, Gugu. And yes, Thabo, you need to tell us, is this the story indeed? What do we think?
1: Oh, yes, he's right. I hate it when you guys get it right. I really do, but
2: refused
1: yes.
2: Refused what?
1: Refused to fasten their seatbelts on a flight.
2: Yeah.
1: So this was a flight. Yeah, it was a flight in Canada. It's a Porter Airlines flight from Victoria International Airport in British Columbia to Toronto. Apparently, the flight had already left the terminal and they were preparing to take off when this happened. This child was standing on their seat and they didn't want to be strapped in. The parents, the cabin crew tried, but they were unsuccessful. Naughty, naughty children. But then, because the child was not safely restrained, the plane could not take off and the aircraft was forced to return to the terminal so that the parent and the child could be removed along with their luggage. And other passengers also had to leave the plane while the airline dealt with the situation. Staff had to like retrieve luggage, complete additional paperwork, and refile the flight plans. But by the time that process was finished, the airport's runway had reached its 12:30 a.m. closing time, which means that the flight could no longer depart that night. So now passengers were left stranded in British Columbia and they had to find accommodation for them that night. They were eventually rebooked onto another flight the following day. Can you imagine? All because a child wouldn't fasten their seatbelt.
2: Hectic.
1: Yeah, yeah.
0: And why not? I mean,
2: yeah.
0: You have to. I don't understand. What's the aversion? What was the reason?
1: No, they don't mention, but I just feel like, I mean, if you're a I don't know what would prompt a parent not to be able to have that kind of control over their child. I mean, you're in a public, there are other people around. Why wouldn't you behave? And even then, when we were growing up, your mother would give you that face if you were going to embarrass her in the supermarket.
0: Nothing like wrong with the kid at all. You know, like, I don't know, like a disability or something, or like a mental issue, or I don't know.
1: They don't
2: yeah,
1: mention
2: Tabo
1: that.
2: Yeah, wouldn't know that.
1: Because they don't mention that. The airline does not
2: say
1: that.
2: Hey, but at
1: that.
2: Least we know it's a legit story.
1: Of course
2: Oli
1: it is. If Oli also saw it. Oh, please. Okay. But
0: I just, I just don't really get it. It's not like an optional thing. Like you either you sit down, you get strapped in. What? Unless the kid was throwing a tantrum, and then it's a question of it. I don't know.
1: It might be their first flight. Maybe it's it's the child's first flight, and they're maybe uncomfortable. I don't know. Maybe.
0: All right.
1: Yeah.
0: Well, there you go.
1: That's how I got used to you. This was a good one, wasn't it?
2: Well.
1: Yes, it was.
2: No,
1: that was a statement, actually, because I know what your answer is going to be. It was a good one.
2: I knew the story. That's why I am a little, disappointed, because I thought I was going to be learning something new from the future.
3: Yeah, because then it was obviously like a very obvious story.
2: Yes.
3: And isn't the future about you?
1: Have you please play a song?
3: About you, like, getting something weird on the internet.
2: Yeah, like, have I got news for you? It's exciting. It's big.
3: And
2: it's,
3: then,
2: then it falls flat.
1: Can you please play a song? I need a cigarette. I don't even smoke. This is how you guys, how much stress
0: just,
1: you guys.
0: Sorry, just because, no, I think I need to just clean that up a little bit. I don't, Thabo actually is the furthest person from somebody who would ever do that. Nor should anybody be being. It's bad for your health and it's not something that we promote at all in the show. But either which way, what kind of song do you want, Thabo?
1: Okay. I get to pick today, right? Because you guys...
0: Yeah, pick it. It's coming now. You're going to see.
1: Okay. Lady Gaga, Alejandro.
0: Here it is. Take it away. 5% traffic.
3: In Johannesburg on the N1 southbound, after Golden Highway, there's been an accident obstructing two of the lanes. Expect delays. On the N3 northbound, after Marlborough Drive, there's also been an accident. The right lane is closed. In Pretoria on the N1 northbound at Atterbury Road, there's been an accident obstructing the left shoulder lane. In KwaZulu-Natal on the N3 northbound, after the ramp from Key Ridge Interchange, a stationary vehicle is obstructing the left lane. In Cape Town on the N1 inbound at Durban Road, there's queuing traffic. And finally, also in Cape Town on the N2 outbound at Victoria Street, there's slow-moving traffic. Expect more delays. For 5FM Traffic, I'm Marley van Eeden.
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0: man, are you kidding me? Galantis and Icona Pop. The iconic Icona Pop. They've been around some time. I love it. It is 27 minutes after 8 o'clock in the morning. I'm in Bloemfontein, as mentioned. It's been 10 years now. Can you believe that? That I've been writing a love letter to this country and just trying to explore the best, the people, the places, the hidden gems that make it great. And I just wanted to give you a couple updates. So we started yesterday in Johannesburg, broadcast from Constitution Hill. If you find any of the questions around how do the people that wrote this constitution 30 years ago feel about where South Africa's at right now, you can go and you can find that on the app. That's what we spoke about yesterday. Today, we came through Ventersburg. We spent some time at the Fat Butcher. You're going to hear more from them a little bit later on the show. How is the best biltong in the country made? How are some of the best pies made? And what else is going on in that otherwise small town? Because in many ways, small towns are the soul of this country. So we're going to do that. And then from Bloemfontein, we're going to head deep into the Karoo. So if the Karoo is a part of the country that you love and are fascinated by, or just kind of want to hear more about, that's going to be your tomorrow. That's what you're going to get on the show. We're going through the Karoo for 2 days until we eventually end up in Cape Town. So we're going to be in a town called Richmond, then in a town called Prince Albert, and then from there we head to the mother city. So that's what's going on that side of the world in the tour. And then also, the show continues in every normal way. So, we didn't get a chance to do it yesterday, but I desperately would love to play Buzzword with you this morning on the show. So, the Buzzword, we're going to do it next. 5 questions. They're all going to have the Buzzword, which happens to be free in their answer. And if you're a game, I need you to send your name to me now for your chance to play. So get ahead of the curve. Drop your name in on 0825505151. Buzzword is free. We'll do it next. The great Polly Zondor has got the latest in sport on 5FM, broadcasting all over South Africa. Here she is.
1: In your headlines, Basic Education Minister Siviwe Gwagube says preparations are underway to ensure textbooks are delivered to schools ahead of the 2027 academic year. And the Madlanga Commission of Inquiry will hear testimony on the Johannesburg Metro Police Department when it resumes its hearings this morning. Yonaka Teledi has the full bulletin at 9 o'clock.

0: Sport with Oli Zondo.
1: A very good morning to you. Let's take a final look at your sport news, starting things off with football. The South Africa under 20 head coach Raymond Mdaga is happy that he will be able to get some of his key players to travel to the COSAFA Championships in Mozambique this week to defend their title and qualify for the under 20 AFCON tournament. Mdaga is expected to finalize his 23-man squad this week. The team will be captained by Lazo Lamagu, who recently returned from successful trials in Austria and was part of the victorious Amajita squad at the last under 20 AFCON. He also went on to play in the under 20 World Cup.
2: Few players that we had in the previous edition, we could not get Fletcher because the team seemingly sometimes training with the senior team. We managed to get Lazola, who played all the games last season. We also have Takalani, who was the second choice goalkeeper. We're waiting for Kumuzo Madiba from Brazil, who hopefully will arrive by tomorrow, late.
1: And in terms of Premier League action, Leeds demolished Newcastle 4-1 to climb up to third in the Premier League table and inflict a punishing first defeat to Newcastle. A Lewis Miley own goal opened the floodgates before Jaden Bogle, Dominic Calvert-Lewin and Noah Okafor completed the rout. So the victory takes Leeds behind only the defending champions Arsenal and Man City. And as for Newcastle, they remain on 5 points but slip down to 12th due to their negative goal difference. Leeds manager Daniel Farr commended their performance.
3: Yes, very, very happy against a strong side who had an unbeaten start. We showed a really good performance, especially in the first half. We dominated the game, created many chances, scored 3 goals, looked rock solid at the back. Also, like, was important second half also to start strong, to score another goal. We had also many more chances with Anton Stach and Tarek Mouraimovic and later on also the substituted players. But overall, really balanced performance.
1: Meanwhile, the video assistant referee for the Manchester Derby, Matt Donoghue, and his assistant, Blake Antrobus, have not been appointed for this weekend's Premier League fixtures. The move follows ProRef admitting an error of judgment in awarding Erling Haaland's winning goal for Man City against United. Haaland's strike was initially ruled offside before VAR overturned the call. ProRef said VAR did not recognize the likely impact of his position and should have recommended an on-field review. And in terms of rugby, following the series win in Baltimore in the USA, Springbok fullback Damian Willemse admitted there were key areas the team had to work on to turn their fortunes around in rugby's greatest rivalry after the opening defeat to New Zealand at Ellis Park. The Springboks will be taking on Australia next Sunday, the 27th of September, at Optus Stadium in Perth.
4: You know, look internally, help each other, tighten up on our game and just really lock in. And, you know, credit to the coaching staff and how they came up with plans and solutions and, you know, got us going again and gave us belief after that first test. And it's massive, you know. A lot of guys, this is, you know, one of the first big series for them, and how we have changed teams throughout the Nation series and how we've just grown as a team is massive, you know. So we'll take a lot of positives and confidence from this, and we'll just keep on building.
1: And finally, there will be cricket action today from 1:30. The Proteas women will be looking to take an unassailable 3-0 lead in the 5-match T20 series when they face Zimbabwe in the third game in Bulawayo. The South Africans won the first T20 by 6 wickets with 41 balls remaining. And the second T20, they claimed a 64-run victory against Zimbabwe. Jude van Wyk will have more for you on the 5 Drive. For 5 Breakfast Sport, I am Oli Zondo.
5: A look at your weather this morning. Mahikeng, Pretoria and Kugompo 24 degrees, Johannesburg 22, Mbombela 26, Polokwane 28, Bloemfontein 19, Kimberley 21, Cape Town 17, George 22, Kabera 23, Durban 25, Richards Bay 29 and Pietermaritzburg with a high of 26 degrees. For 5 Breakfast News and Weather, I'm Thabo Baloyi.
6: You know, my son can't find work and every day another business closes down. 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I want our town working for all. So in this election, I'm voting Democratic Alliance.
7: This political party advertisement was paid for by the political party concerned. 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
8: Let's take a final look at your roads this morning. In Johannesburg, on the N1 southbound after Golden Highway, there's been an accident. Two of the lanes are closed. In Pretoria, on the N1 northbound at Atterbury Road, there's been an accident obstructing the left shoulder lane. In KwaZulu-Natal, on the N3 northbound after the ramp from Key Ridge interchange, a stationary vehicle is obstructing the left lane. In Cape Town, on the N1 inbound at Durban Road, there's queuing traffic. And finally, also in Cape Town on the N2 outbound at Victoria Street, there's slow-moving traffic. Expect more delays. For 5FM Traffic, I'm Marley van Eeden.
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0: It's iconic stuff. This, you're kidding me? Avril Lavigne with Black Bear, the great songwriter, producer. Love it when you hate me. Five Breakfast on 5FM. So I'd mentioned yesterday when we traveled along the N1, and anyone who travels along the N1 has to know that if you're going anywhere near the town of Fensersburg, you're going to start to see these massive signs saying Mursa Leka Bultong. And there's good reason for that, because Tian, almost now, oh man, where are we? We're like damn near 25 years ago, set up one of the most incredible places and spaces that you were going to go and find in South Africa, called the Fat Butcher. And the Fat Butcher is a place that makes some of the best biltong anywhere, according to me anyway, in the country. But not only that, they also have all of these beautiful spaces inside where they celebrate artisanal creators, people that are making everything from like cookies to jams to ginger beer, that live in the surrounding area, including his own daughter, by the way, who's a young South African aspiring netball player who also, as a side hustle to help support her team, is making cookies and selling them online. It's that kind of small town entrepreneurship that you just love to see in this country, creating jobs. I mean, this place has gone from employing just himself as a small business owner to now 12 people. It's a wonderful thing to see. And the small town character that comes alive when you go to places like this is just amazing. And I'd mentioned the biltong. We did a whole thing on how it's made, how to make biltong. You can go listen to it on Catch Up. But I'd mentioned they do pies and all sorts of other things. So let me take you back now into Tian's world there in Fentersburg.
1: There's a good pot. You see the bay leaves, all the flavoring, and that's going for about 6 to 8 hours.
2: Good Lord.
1: This is oxtail. There's a good proper oxtail I've been making, and it's about beautiful. About 6 hours. Just simmering, and then we just, the meat mustn't be too soft, but still have a bit of a texture when you're taking it off the bone.
2: Wow.
1: And that's what we do on a daily basis.
2: Keep it so clean here as well.
1: It must be.
2: Yo.
1: You'll never smell anything bad in my butchery. Have you ever smelled anything?
2: Never.
1: It must be clean.
2: I've never.
1: So during the day, you have all these nice flavors running, and they're making the pies on that side. Let me go and show you guys how the pies are made on that
2: please,
1: side.
2: Please, please, please.
1: And this is how many pots is here. That's daily. Our pastry is made to our own recipe. Here they roll it out. This is where they cut it out, Maria. So this is where she's rolling it out to a certain thickness. And it must always be more meat than pie.
2: Of course.
1: And this is how she's cutting out the tops and closing down.
2: Perfect. Look at that.
1: While it's cooking around here, see ya? Wild things, this is lamb. So she's smelling a good taste while she's making the pie. So you're always passionate about making
2: you're
1: the
2: always
1: pie.
2: In heaven, yeah.
1: Huh? Look at this, the ribs, everything is in there.
2: Good Lord.
1: Huh?
2: Yeah, Dale.
1: And that's how we just stack up the pies. We're making it, and it goes into the freezer, boom, cools down, next day it's packed.
2: Right, except for the ones that you put straight out there, I guess. Eh?
1: Yeah, but that's the ones he's busy making. You see, that's proper meat.
2: Oh, yeah, check. Yeah.
1: That's why he says proper meat in a pie. That's how the meats have been put in place. This is Wilhelmina. She's putting the meat in the pie. Yeah, she's putting a top on. Come and show it. Are we closing it down, Maria? She's going to show us how she's closing the pies down. And there you go.
2: Oh,
1: closing it down. Handmade pies. Hey?
2: Beautiful. I don't know how you don't just eat it all day. It's incredible.
1: Handmade.
2: Yeah.
1: With love.
2: Amazing. And then here they are.
1: Here they are. Baked. And she's the lady. Her name is Lydia. She's been here for me since the beginning. Since that side.
2: Yeah.
1: And she's doing all the baking for the pies.
2: Wow,
1: and making, cutting the chili bites. And these are the pies I bake. Okay, we don't have any pies at the moment. But she's going to put in now there at the moment. There she's going to put in the pies now. Now check, she's putting in the pies. And you have to bake them with a proper convection oven. So you got the proper baking, you know, all the air is running. So you got a proper pie that's been made. She's highly experienced.
2: Hey.
1: Is it done?
2: Whoa.
1: You have to. That's the way. Done it. There she goes. That's how the pies are done. And this is when I show you guys the bakery.
2: Yes,
1: that side.
2: Yes,
1: This is the new extension that we started.
2: Okay, so this is new now.
1: This is new. I just think we're also having a bakery now as well. I'm going to show you the bakery with my daughter, Tisha.
2: Hello, how are
1: she's
2: you?
1: She's doing the cookies.
2: Yes,
1: and she's doing it for her gymnastics.
2: Ah,
1: her name is Tisha.
2: Okay.
1: she's a bit shy, but anyway.
2: Okay, yeah.
1: But she's doing this for her gymnastics. Tisha's rusks. She's doing her own rusks. She started with the business.
2: That's amazing.
1: And she's also doing gourmet cookies with Lindt chocolates.
2: Ooh. Selling
1: it here. So you can just give it a little bit of about 5 seconds in the mic,
2: yeah,
1: and your chocolate is melted.
2: Perfect.
1: And have it. Excellent cookie. And she's doing that. Tisha's.
2: Amazing.
1: I have to learn it to be an entrepreneur as well, eh? So yeah, this is basically Tisha's place. My young daughter that's starting her own entrepreneur's business. And this is where all the cookies are being made, all the rusks are being made, all the new baking things and stuff is being made. That's the pie area. And this is the baking. So wow, this is all new that we're starting. And my girl, she's now an entrepreneur. So that's how we start our entrepreneurs in our life.
2: That's awesome. That's really, really cool.
1: That's my wife. And this is the lady. Her name is Gertrude. And she's our head baker here inside. She's helping Tisha with the bakering.
2: Amazing. Amazing, amazing,
1: so
2: this amazing. Is cool.
1: So we have to start the kids from to become entrepreneurs. Make them think, where does money come from? Yeah. Kids don't know where money comes from.
2: Yeah, that's true.
1: They just think it's on the phone.
2: Yeah.
1: It's money on the phone. But they don't know where the money comes from. So that's it. Let's show them how it's been done.
2: So this is hopefully going to be
1: it's a big bet. This already is already, it's almost a year now. More than a year, Tisha.
2: Oh, wow. And where's she selling it?
1: She's selling it here, online. Krimmels is online as well. Most popular one is normal, your full grain rusk.
2: Mm-hmm.
1: And we're doing almost like a kind of a malva pudding, but they call it, what was I calling that thing? Yeah, it's a malva pudding one. And we're doing poppy seed rusks. And we're doing also, what is the other flavors? Cranberry, white chocolate. So it's really good.
3: Wow.
1: And also, so your, cool, you know, like your normal, what do you call it? Your caramel.
2: Yes, yes.
1: There's a lot of flavors that she has.
3: Wow.
1: Really good. Yeah, the Fat Butchers here in Ventersburg, we started with one person. We're now employing 9. Sorry, we're going up to 12 now. And that's where we're creating jobs. We are here to create jobs in small towns. If the government's going to look after us, if everybody's going to support us, we're giving good quality product, more people's going to get their jobs.
2: I agree.
1: And that's what...
0: Let's do this together. Build the beautiful country that we love. From the small towns to the big cities, this is what it's all about. As mentioned, we're in Bloemfontein right now doing the show. But after that, and for the next 2 days, we're going to disappear into the central of our beautiful country, going to the Great and Little Karoo. And if you in any way have any sort of intrigue and interest in what is going on there right now, well, you need to listen to tomorrow and the next day's shows. We're going to catch up with Karabo in a second, find out what's going on with her, and then I'll give you some updates on what the rest of our day is going to look like here, this side of the world. But you're live on 5 Breakfast. 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

0: 8's Mark Ronson, Bruno Mars, Uptown Funk 5, Breakfast on 5 FM. That's what I like to see, man. We're in the cut right now. We're living large to the power of 5.
1: Hi, Nick.
0: All right, yeah, what's happening, man?
1: Hey, what's going on?
0: Talk to me,
1: Carabo. Right, so, Nick, you're going across the country, and I've been doing pretty much the same thing, but, like, sitting in studio. We've been writing love letters to different provinces in the country. We've done Gauteng, we've done KZN. Marley, it is finally your time to shine. Whoa. We are showing love to the Western Cape this week, and then next week we'll finalize it with the whole of Mzansi. Nick, you've got an amazing love affair with the Western Cape, of course, because it is home. What are some of the things you love about the province?
0: I had the privilege of being able to wake up with a view of Table Mountain. Ooh. I lived like decently-ish kind of close to, I lived in a suburb called Rondebosch. And what was amazing to me throughout the entire 18 years that I grew up next to this mountain, I swear that every single day that I looked at it, it looked different. There was like something else that I noticed. Maybe when the light caught it in a certain way, maybe when it was a clearer day, I feel like I could see waterfalls after heavy rains or trees that had like I'd not previously seen before. And it was just this idea that this thing was like a living, breathing, existing part of the city. And it's easy to take for granted, but you think about how it's one of the most famous things anywhere in the world is Table Mountain. Mm-hmm. And I know it's like, you know, it's quite a specific thing to zone in on because there's so many wonderful things about the people of the Western Cape and the everything of it. But that to me was just really special. And so that would be my addition to your love letter.
1: Oh, thank you so much. A beautiful addition indeed. Marley, you've been waiting for this moment for a whole month now.
2: Yeah, exactly. I mean, obviously the ocean, that's just, I lived at the ocean and it's beautiful waking up, seeing the ocean every day. And what I love about the Western Cape is, specifically Cape Town, I feel like if you're in Cape Town and you drive for half an hour, either way, mm-hmm. you'll find something beautiful. Whether it's the Winelands, the Karoo isn't that far. There's just so much beauty and so much diversity in the beauty.
1: I love that. Thabo, Koli, anything you want to add about the Western Cape?
3: Also, the one thing about the Western Cape that I do like is mm-hmm. that it just reminds you to just take it all in and enjoy it. Like, woosa. And because, you know, when you're in Gauteng, it's all about work, work, work, work, work. Oh, I have to do grocery shopping. I have to do this. But the nature in the Western Cape is so beautiful. You just have to take it in and appreciate it. You're a bit more appreciative, I think.
1: Mm-hmm.
4: Yeah. I also like the overpriced properties. You know, it's absolutely. No, but yeah, the vineyards, the winelands for me, that is just it's truly amazing. Franschhoek area, absolutely. Breathtaking.
1: And Koli, with your kind of job, you've obviously had the experience of like sporting experiences in the Western Cape. How different has that been when you're in the Western Cape, particularly maybe for the cricket or whatever
4: Newlands
1: other sports?
4: Cricket ground is so scenic. Mm-hmm. There is no cricket ground that compares to that, you know. And I've been obviously to the Oval, but when you look at Newlands cricket ground, and it's picturesque, you know, in terms of the mountain, that backdrop, it's so beautiful. There's nothing like it.
1: These are all the stories that we want to hear, whether you're from George, Paul, Knysna, Stellies, whichever corner of the Western Cape. Send your contribution to the love letter on 0825505151. That is 5 minute mornings with Karabo on the way.
0: Wonderful. And that'll wrap it up for us as well, too, by the way, on this side. I just did want to say huge thank you to Bloom. You've been an amazing, amazing host. It's an incredible part of the country. But we are going into one of my most favorite, the Karoo, the thirsty place, where we're going to be hanging out tomorrow on the show in a town called Richmond. It's going to be wonderful. We're going to learn about boerekoers and why the lamb tastes as good as it does. And I'm going to try and see if I can't get my good friend, South African celebrity chef David Higgs, onto the show tomorrow morning, because I know, like me, he shares a fascination with this part of the world, and I'd love to hear it from the perspective of a great South African chef for Heritage Tour, what it is that makes it so magic. We'll see you tomorrow. We'll do all of that. But for now, have a wonderful rest of your day. Goodbye. Bye.

0: A very good morning to you. We start with this. A woman's body has reportedly been discovered in Gwatema in Springs, east of Johannesburg. The latest discovery brings to six the number of women's bodies found in the Ekurhuleni municipal area in the last 2 months. Yesterday, a fifth body of a woman was discovered in Olifantsfontein. To the story now. Limpopo police say they have intensified their efforts to trace and apprehend an alleged perpetrator in connection with the rape of a 7-year-old girl in Makayepya village in Sinobarwana. A mother says her child was raped on her way to a local spaza shop last month. The alleged perpetrator is known to the family but hasn't been arrested. In other news, Basic Education Minister Siviwe Kwakhube says preparations are underway to ensure textbooks are delivered to schools ahead of the 2027 academic year. She was addressing the Cape Town Press Club yesterday.
1: Even the very report that sits in front of me on my desk recommends additional legal scrutiny. That's what I ought to do, while protecting textbooks being delivered in January of 2027.
0: The Madlanga Commission of Inquiry will hear testimony on the Johannesburg Metro Police Department when it resumes its hearings this morning. The inquiry has been tasked to investigate alleged political interference, corruption and criminal infiltration of the criminal justice system. Commission spokesperson Jeremy Michaels.
2: Tuesday marks day 173 of the Commission's hearings, and the Commission will hear testimony regarding infiltration of the JMPD by criminal networks and collusion between JMPD officers and criminal syndicates.
0: And Home Affairs says 278 asylum seekers and people with refugee status are being moved from Durban to the Lindela repatriation camp in Krugersdorp, west of Johannesburg today. Spokesperson Ndileka Kola says this comes after a series of discussions with representatives of the group who've been living on the street outside a Home Affairs office for almost 4 months.
3: Law enforcement officers will escort the group during the relocation process. Chokovara Road will also be cleared to ensure compliance with municipal bylaws and to maintain public order. Gift of the Givers has secured food parcels to support the individuals during the relocation. Government will continue discussions with the United Nations High Commissioner for Refugees regarding possible options to resettle the group in another country.
0: Recapping the top story this hour. A woman's body has reportedly been discovered in Gwatema and Springs, east of Johannesburg. For 5 News, I am Yonaka Teledi.
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1: I don't know. I'm done.
2: That's it. Let's get Tuesday on the road. Welcome to the show. So much going on. Love letters to the Western Cape. Western Cape, get ready. Whichever corner of the Western Cape that you are from, we want to hear from you and have you contribute your voice to our love letter. And then this week on the show, we're giving five listeners a VIP package to Big Saves World's Biggest Braai for the official Guinness World Record attempt. And you could be one of those people braaiing there with us, one of those people with that VIP package. We gave it away yesterday. All you need to do is WhatsApp your four hottest braai tracks to 0825505151. Make sure you are in Gauteng because the event will be happening on the 24th in Loftus. So you need to be able to get there. The VIP package is worth 5,000 rand and literally just your hottest braai tracks for the vault. We'll get them out, we'll give you a call and make you a winner. Love it. Lots of exciting things going on as we continue to celebrate heritage. How are you doing, Yonaka?
3: Oh, I'm doing great. Significantly better than yesterday.
2: Yeah.
3: Somehow Tuesdays are better than Mondays.
2: Uh-huh. You just try again, baby. You wake That's up and try again. I did, however, on a bit of a somber note, fall asleep very sad last night because we did speak about the big story coming out of Kempton Park and particularly Rana Elizabeth, who went missing, and her 8-year-old daughter is the one that alerted family when she went out for a run and realized her mommy isn't back. Her body was positively identified yesterday, so may her beautiful soul rest in peace.
3: Yeah, and it takes, unfortunately, stories like Elizabeth's for not just the media, but for the rest of the country to refocus and understand just how big of a problem GBV is. I mean, these perpetrators clearly may not have known her.
2: Yeah.
3: And they may be connected. You know, the SAPS is still probing whether there are links to all the missing bodies because they are found in the general Ekurhuleni municipal area. Mm-hmm. And so, yeah, prayers and strength to her family and loved ones.
2: Mm-hmm. And you know, I get the opinion of a lot of people coming forward and a lot of, you know, guys in particular who, you know, who obviously do care and who obviously do realize, you know, what a crisis this is, going, yo, ladies, keep yourself safe. And it's like, appreciate what you're saying, I get you. But the thing is, we do keep ourselves safe.
3: We do, extra safe.
2: That's the thing.
3: All the time.
2: We live with this every day. When we take a walk and you're going to take a taxi at 5 o'clock in the morning because you need to be at your job at 6 o'clock and you're walking alone as a woman, you're terrified, you're paying attention.
3: Yeah, we're already told not to put the headphones in. You have to hold your key in your hand in case you need to use it as self-defense. We have the pepper sprays, you know. We're on guard and on alert all the time. I'm literally getting goosebumps thinking
2: literally about it. So this is not happening to us because we're not keeping ourselves safe.
3: Yeah.
2: That is completely misdirected. Thank you for caring, yes, but we're a bit misdirected here.
3: Yes.
2: The problem is there's a crisis and the people who are perpetrating and the people who are the ones that are killing women, our focus needs to shift on that instead of telling us to be safer.
3: Yeah.
2: We already do that.
3: Tell the perpetrators to stop.
2: Exactly.
3: Not us to be safer.
2: May Elizabeth's beautiful soul rest in peace. Welcome to the show. 5 minute mornings with Kangabo, 15 minutes after 9 o'clock. Shall we do this?
3: Oh, yes, we shall.
2: Let's go.

0: Tyler, Zara Larson, she did it again. 5 minute mornings with Kangabo. So for Culture Shift today, we're talking about asking for help. And I think this one is really one of those that depends on the individual, right? You get two different types of people. People who are really good at asking for help, who are able to say, yo, this is too much.
1: I'm drowning.
0: Help me. And then you get people who really struggle. And it could be for many different reasons where they really, really struggle to reach out and say, I need help. I'm such a big believer in reaching out, you know, for help and being honest about the fact that you need help. You know, whether it's asking a friend for emotional support, asking a family or a friend for financial help, admitting you're struggling at work, or asking someone to teach you something, or simply saying, I don't know how to do this, you know, because... Look, we cannot do this life thing on our own, you're right? And it's important to trust the people around you and be willing to learn from them and reach out for help. Maybe it may be that adulthood has shown you that you cannot do it on your own. But like I said, it's such an individual experience where some people really struggle to ask for help. You're like, where do you fit in there? Are you the kind of person that is very quick to ask for help when you need it?
1: I am not quick to ask for help.
0: Oh, yeah?
1: I will struggle and suffer and dislocate my brain cells until I solve the problem, and then only will I ask for help. And so sometimes I tend to ask for help when it's almost too late.
0: Oh,
1: you know, I've been lucky enough to have a very supportive, I guess, friendship circle and family members who will let me kind of do my thing, you know. My second name is Bonang, and it does mean I want to see for myself sometimes.
0: Okay.
1: So it means I tend to naturally want to learn lessons the hard way sometimes. So it is difficult, you know, as someone who identifies as a hyper independent woman, it is so difficult to ask for help. I think I'm the best solution to every problem that I have, which isn't true, and it isn't always the case. So I'm learning as I'm getting older that, hey, you're going to wait until it's too late, and then one day that too late isn't even going to be solvable or salvageable.
0: I'm
1: definitely one of those people that gets too scared to ask for help, either because I don't trust that the people will help me the way that I want them to, and that's a control issue, of course,
0: yeah,
1: and a trust issue altogether.
0: Yeah.
1: But yeah, it takes too long. By the time I ask for help, I'm already sweating bullets.
0: Do you struggle with it in particular areas of your life? Because I find that some people, when it comes to like personal issues and they need emotional support, like maybe that might be a lot more difficult, but maybe at work it's a little bit easier. You know what I mean? In different areas.
1: Yes.
0: You know, I can imagine people who are moms, you know, they might struggle with that too sometimes. So they found it easier to ask. Like, for you, is it in a particular area where you really, really struggle, or it's all of them?
1: I think it's some areas. My work, I'm happy to ask for help. I love asking for help and learning from people, and we work in an environment where so many of us come with different skill sets and different backgrounds. It always feels enriching to ask for help at work more than anything.
0: Yes.
1: I struggle to ask for help, I think, in like advice, social situations.
0: Oh, yeah.
1: How to handle friendships, like how to handle certain conflicts in my life. I think with relationships, I also struggle to ask for like advice. I feel like this is kind of where

0: supposed to figure it out myself.
1: Really?
0: Financial assistance, I'm happy to ask. Mama, I need money.
2: Yes,
0: you know, show me, please help. I have a friend that will always pull up. So financial help and work help, I'm always good to ask. Academic help, I struggle.
1: Okay.
0: Because, you know, when you're an A-star, A student in school, you're like, this is supposed to be my life forever, but this is varsity now.
2: It's
0: you didn't see that one lecture. You missed a note. You need help. You need someone to support you.
1: Mm-hmm.
0: So completely different for my academics. I struggle there a lot as well.
2: Tell us about you and asking for help. 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Or maybe you struggle at work because you try and seem like you have it all together, but you're drowning and you do not ask for the necessary help that you need. 0825505151. 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

0: Piper Connolly, Beautiful Life, 5 Minute Mornings with Kangabo. What is your relationship like with asking for help? Are you the kind of person, you know, who is really open to asking for help when you need it? Or do you suffer and drown and punish yourself and do everything all alone before you ask for help? Let's hear from OJ. I already know he's got trust issues. We heard a bit of that. Tell us.
1: Good morning, mid-morning show, Karabo and Yonaka.
0: What's
1: Yonaka,
0: up?
1: I've always thought you have a beautiful and exotic name, and I just realized this morning that it means midnight in Japanese. Anyway,
0: Oh wow.
1: I'm just like Yonaka. I'm an introvert, and I'm very shy. I think it has a lot more to do with my personality that I cannot ask for help. I would struggle until I cannot anymore, although some situations compel me to ask for help. I wouldn't until the very last minute. I have trust issues, and I think the only person I feel comfortable talking to and asking for help from is my pastor, because I know that we say in that room stays in that room. So that's just me, OJ from Potchefstroom. Thank you, guys.
0: All right. Thanks, OG. Oh, thank you. Hey, now sometimes I think I'm too trusting. That's one thing I'm learning.
2: Yeah.
0: To be one of those people that's not too trusting. I'm way too trusting. That's the problem.
2: Yeah, you wear your heart on your sleeve.
0: It's hard.
2: You're okay with oversharing, and sometimes you forget that you overshare. It's a good thing you also have the safe space where me and you are the same.
0: Yeah. I've learned to ask for more help, eh?
2: Really?
0: Oh, listen.
2: Where were you struggling?
0: Sure. I think I would struggle. I think I, and you guys work with me, so you probably have seen this one a little bit. But I struggle with work. Sometimes I take on a little too much.
2: Yeah.
0: And then I'm just like, whoa, I've taken on too much. What am I doing? You know? So become better at that, of like delegating things, because that's how it's supposed to be. So I've also learned to delegate in my personal life as well. To be like, okay, I'm not going to be able to do this. Can you do 1, 2, 3? Can you help me do 1, 2, 3? And I think I'm very lucky to have that kind of family that's very quick to
2: respond to the delegation
0: and respond to help when it's a big week and I need help with, you know, things. I'm able to call my mom, call my sister, call my brother, call my husband. So very lucky in that sense.
2: Yeah,
0: it's something I practice all the time. I don't always get it right.
2: Do you think you're good at asking for advice, especially when it comes to like social and more personal things that you want to solve?
0: Yeah, I with my therapist.
2: Okay. You ask the professional.
0: Yeah.
2: Fair response. Because what are we doing asking our friends that also need therapy to therapize us?
0: Thank you.
2: Fair response.
0: Like I will listen to what you're saying to me.
2: But I'll go back and ask the right person. That's very good.
0: Yeah, you
2: we
0: know.
2: We should all take a page.
0: I'm paying my therapist money. This is their job.
2: Yes, they should.
0: Help, because people also get exhausted. I found that everybody's got so much going on, Yonaka. So now I must trauma dump on you as well when you've got your own things. People are going through way too much. So that's why I prefer to speak to my therapist.
2: That is fair. You're probably a really good friend to your friends because you don't trauma dump on them. Mm-mm. Whereas a lot of our friendships, almost it feels like the bond is created from the ability to be able to trauma bond.
0: Tell you if I'm not doing grand, you know what I'm saying? And chances are a lot of the times I've also learned to become the person to just listen. I think we're too quick to give each other advice.
2: Yo.
0: And sometimes the person actually doesn't need advice from you. They just need you to listen.
2: Yo.
0: And I found that's what happens with me. A lot of the times I actually just need you to listen. I probably know what I need to do. Mm. I've probably spoken to my therapist about it, or my husband about it, or some. I've probably seeked counsel anyway about it. I'm just telling you so you can listen. So I'm very big now on saying, I just need you to listen.
2: Yeah, that's very good.
0: Then if I need advice, I'll tell you anyway.
2: This is literally the reason you should get therapy. 101, 5 Mid-Mornings.
0: Tell us about asking for help. What is your relationship with asking for help? Is it easy for you to ask for help? Is it difficult? Are there certain areas where you struggle? 082-550-5151. 5 Mid-Mornings.

0: It's Georgia Smith Alive featuring Wizkid. 5 minute mornings with Karabo. How are you with asking for help? Is it something that comes to you really easily, or you struggle to ask people for help?
1: Good morning, ladies.
0: Morning.
1: Good morning, ladies. Oh, the way I don't like to suffer. I am very quick to ask for help.
0: That's good.
1: Even at work, I delegate my work. I don't do everything by myself. Even at home, if I have to cook, I ask my son to peel the veggies so that I can cook, so that I don't do everything by myself. So, yeah. Thank you for the great show. Bye.
0: Thanks so much, Anati. It's so awesome that you asked for help. Fellow, what's up, girl?
2: Morning, Karabo and Yonaka. Yo, Karabo, it depends. Like, what kind of help do I need? And how close or what kind of a relationship am I asking for that certain kind of help from? Mm. But when it comes to money, it's hard for me to ask for assistance from friends and families because I... can I really talk?
0: Shy.
2: So I'll just wait until I struggle first. And then when I need something so urgently that I can ask help from, it is then more, I'll speak up and say, hey, sis, what's up with me? And like the condition that I was facing, like for the past 5 months, I didn't have money, but I kept quiet, went to public clinics and public hospitals. So it is then after that, I ask from my friends that I'm asking financial help for the prescribed medication that I need to buy at the pharmacy or at the chemist.
0: Yo, fellow, it is hard to ask for help when you're shy, but when you're struggling like that with your health,
3: you do need to say something sooner rather than later. And I guess it is one of those things that sometimes you think you can handle it, and then the physical exertion of it as well is probably what makes it harder to deal with on your own.
0: Genevieve, what about you?
4: Hey, father family. So I can easily ask for input, a little bit of a different perspective and such. Whether I use that as advice or what, then that's on me. But input, definitely. But for advice, I see a psychologist.
0: Thank you
4: very much. I yes. see my therapist, and she can tune me yes or no,
0: yes.
4: or, you know, guide me best she can. So, yeah, I don't mind asking for help if it's a general input. Yeah.
0: Yeah.
4: All right, have a beautiful day.
0: Thanks, Genevieve. I can relate to Genevieve so much. It's like, love a different perspective. Give me your perspective. Love a different perspective. Thank you so much.
3: Love it.
0: But I will seek counsel
3: from the professionals. Thank you, Chomi.
0: And I'm not saying that people, my loved ones' advice is like messed up or whatever, but I just find that, you know, there are professionals for these things. You can sit and be my mom and give me all the financial advice that you need, and I love that. Thank you very much. But chances are, I'm also going to double check that advice and those. I like your perspective, but let me speak to a professional about that.
3: That's a very real thing, because a lot of the times we forget that they themselves are dealing with so much. So they're coming and responding from their own lived experience, which probably wasn't also informed by a professional. And so the advice they're going to give you is just them thumbsucking information based on what they saw once upon a time and their observation. Yeah.
0: Yeah, but a different perspective, happy, all good. But I'm not about to make a life-changing decision here because you said I must do it.
3: I should learn how to ask professionals.
0: Sorry. Because I'm also really good at giving advice. Do I follow that advice? So be careful as well when I'm giving you advice.
3: Yo, this awareness.
0: We'll wrap it up next. 0825505151. Your relationship with asking for advice. Also, still on the way is The Vault. 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It's brought to you by Big Save. You could win a VIP package to the world's biggest braai. It's worth 5,000 Rand. Four of your favorite braai tracks. Send them through right now.
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0: It's Low Cares for sure. 5 minute mornings with Garabo. We're talking about the relationship you have with asking for help. Is that something you find easy or it's a very difficult task for you? Miles, what's up?
1: Hello, good morning, ladies. This is Miles from Durban. Hey, me guys, I struggle to ask for help, guys. So I think it stems from the fact that for most of my adult life, if at least from grade 11,
0: mm-hmm.
1: I've sort of kind of been independent, like in terms of just taking care of my day-to-day needs and wants. Like I learned from a very young age, I gotta hustle, earn my own money.
0: Mm.
1: That way I don't have to explain to anyone if I want to do anything with my money. So the few times that I have taken the chance to try and rely on people for help, it's been used as a weakness. A lot of people will motivate and tell you showing vulnerability is not a weakness. In my case, in many cases in the past, it has proved to be a weakness because people have exploited that. So yeah.
0: Ish. That's the thing, you know, you ask someone for help and then they use it against you. Oh, it can turn very disastrous.
2: Mm-hmm. Morning, guys. It's Lutana here from Kimberley. I don't like asking people for help. I can't even ask my own dad for help.
0: Sure. It almost feels like it's something James needs to work on a little bit harder than us even.
3: Yeah. I think it's a lot of that, you know, like toxic masculinity that's held back, that, you know, as a man you need to be able to face your problems on your own, and so seeking advice from friends or other male, you know, friends and family feels like a sign of weakness. That's not always the case. In fact, we're moving on, I think, in this modern understanding socially that the more help you can ask for, that's the manly thing to do, to say, hey, yo, this one is bigger than me, gents, please help out.
0: We'll wrap it up there. Coming up next, your chance to win a VIP package worth 5,000 Rand, courtesy of Big Save and Simba for the Vaults.
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0: Big Save and Simba are giving you the chance to be part of history in the world's biggest braai. Be part of the record attempt for the most people braaiing at the same time. All you need to do is send us 4 of your favorite braai tracks and you could win a VIP package to the world's biggest braai worth 5,000 Rand. On the line, we've got Rara in Pretoria. What's up, Rara?
10: Hi, how are you? I'm good, thanks.
0: Good, thank you, Rara. Now, tell me, are you really good at braaiing?
10: I'm the best.
0: Oh, everyone always says they're the best with braaiing. Yeah, all of you.
3: I want to see.
10: I'm the absolute best.
0: Oh, yeah. Rara, tell me, do you have like a speciality? Because I never braai myself. I never know if you guys have like specialities. Like, are you better at a steak or at chicken, at box, at like what? Or you just good at all of them?
10: Look, as long as it's meat, I'm going to kill it for you.
0: I love that. I love that. All right, Rara, what other tracks you want us to get out of the vault for you? What 4 tracks are your braai vibes?
10: All right. I'm going to go with Yeah, Yeah, Yeah by Blackie.
0: Nice.
10: and Lemonade by AKA featuring SDC. Suit and Tie by Calvin Momo.
0: Okay.
10: And finally, Launch by DJ Maphorisa.
0: Okay. You deserve the aux cable out of Brian. Come on now. On that note, Jara, that VIP package worth 5,000 Rand from Big Save and Simba is yours.
10: Oh, thank you so much,
0: Rara. Here are your tracks. They're getting out of the vault. We'll see you at the world's biggest braai, okay?
10: Thank you so much.
0: All right, cannot wait. Wena, I'm going to go find you, and I want to taste the meat that you are braaiing because you said you're the best. I'm going to come find you.
10: Oh, trust me. I won't disappoint.
0: It's a deal. Thanks, Rara. There we go. That's simple for your chance to win that VIP package to the world's biggest braai worth 5,000 Rand. A big shout out to Big Save and Simba for that giveaway to Rara for today.
11: Sleep. Yeah, y'all. Yeah. Yeah. Yeah. Yeah. Yeah. Yeah.

0: Come on now. Gabs had a small, large 5 minute warnings with Kangabo Suit and Tie before that. We from Calvin Momo, we also had Lemon's Lemonade from AKA and Blackie with Yay. What a vault. Wow. 3,000 South Africans, 500 briars, one world record attempt, the world's biggest briar on 24 September at Loftus Versfeld. Get your tickets now. 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
1: 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A sixth woman's body discovered in Ekurhuleni and Harry and Meghan to have a publicly funded security reviewed.

0: A very good morning to you. We start with this. Police are on the scene following the discovery of a woman's body in Gwatema and Springs, east of Johannesburg. This brings to six the number of women's bodies found in Ekurhuleni in the last 2 months. The body was found lying next to a road behind a shopping mall. Over in the courts, the Brakpan Magistrates Court on Gauteng's East Rand is expected to hand down judgment today in the bail applications of suspended EMPD Deputy Chief Julius Mkhwanazi and his five co-accused. They're facing charges including murder, robbery and defeating the ends of justice in connection with the 2022 murder of businessman Emmanuel Mbese. Calvin Mabasa reports.
1: The six accused have been in custody while the court considers whether they have made out a case for release on bail. The defense team argued that their clients should be released, relying on factors including their personal circumstances, cooperation with investigators, and the absence of a flight risk. The state has painted a different picture, arguing that releasing the accused could undermine the interest of justice.
0: Staying in the courts, accused number three in the Senzo Meiwa murder trial, Mthobisi Mncube, is expected to respond to the evidence given by a cell phone and data expert when the case resumes in the Pretoria High Court this morning. This after Vodacom's Tulano Ngolele concluded his testimony yesterday. Ngolele's testimony aimed to assist the court to determine whether the cell phone records of the late Mapungu Ntuli should be allowed as evidence. In other news, Basic Education Minister Siviwe Kwakhube says preparations are underway to ensure textbooks are delivered to schools ahead of the 2027 academic year. She says the ongoing scrutiny of the textbook catalogue must not compromise the availability of learning materials for pupils. Kwakhube was addressing the Cape Town Press Club yesterday. Ending off further afield, where the Duke and Duchess of Sussex will have their publicly funded security in the UK reviewed. It's also emerged that they've changed their children's school only days after they started. The BBC's Ellie Price.
2: It's understood there were concerns from the Sussex's security team about their original choice of school, including the distance and heavy traffic getting there. Prince Harry and his wife Meghan lost their publicly funded security when they stepped back from royal duties and moved to the US in January 2020. The Duke of Sussex appealed against the decision in the courts last May and lost.
0: Recapping the top story this hour. Police are on the scene following the discovery of a woman's body in Gwatema and Springs, east of Johannesburg. For 5 News, I am Yonaka Teledi.
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1: You know, young rich. You know, so we ain't really never had no old money. We got a whole lot of new money though.
2: Yeah, young Metro, I don't trust you. I'm gonna see you.
1: Hey!

0: what I really know.
1: If he can't dance, then he can't walk neither. If he can't dance, then he can't walk neither. If he can't dance, then he can't walk neither. And if he can't walk, I wouldn't want to be.
2: Hey yo, what's left? Escape me too. Locus of control of an overdose. Eternal boot focus, pulling slower. We're homies, I ain't with you. Ladies on some meat. Silly cookie, dumbest duck at strength.

0: PH Fights. He Can't Dance on 5 Minute Mornings with Kanabo. Oh, I'm so excited about what we're about to get into next. Yonaka, do you remember Soul City on our screens?
1: Yes, I do. I remember Soul City going and coming back as well.
0: Mm-hmm.
1: So I was back for the comeback.
0: Oh.
1: Yeah, I was watching for the comeback.
0: Okay.
1: Yeah.
0: Oh, wait, there was a Gone and then it came back.
1: Yeah. There was a time. And I think for a lot of the shows on SABC, it was like a time when Scheme Sam was on the screens and then it wasn't and then it came back.
0: Mm-hmm.
1: Yeah.
0: Well, we've got another comeback after 12 years away from our screens. Soul City is back with a brand new generation of talent.

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1: 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You knew that.

It's music from Ben Rodriguez, A Girl Like You, on 5 Mornings with Kangabo. I'm so excited. Soul City is back on our screens. What an iconic TV show. Grew up on this. It's such an important part of South African television, but not only that, because of the education that comes with it. And I think what's been important about Soul City coming back to our screens is because different generations grow up in a different context, and it's important to reflect that generation's time, and that is exactly something that Soul City gets right. It is back on your screens every single Sunday at 7:30 on SABC 1, and they've got brand new faces, which is also really, really exciting. We've got three members of

0: the cast here that are joining us today. Beautiful ladies who are going to be telling us about why they're so excited to be a part of the brand new Soul City. Pule, Neo, and Asibonge, welcome to the show, ladies.
1: Hello.
0: Congratulations on your role. Oh man, it's absolutely incredible. Soul City has been off our screens for 12 years. When you found out that you are going to be part of bringing it back, what was your immediate reaction? Asibonge, we'll kick off with you. What was your reaction that you're going to be on Soul City, the iconic Soul City?
1: Okay, first, me, I was in my bed.
0: Oh, yeah?
1: Laying down. I saw unknown number. I'm like, hello? I'm like, who's this? Okay, I didn't respond rudely, but I think the immediate response for me was, wow, this is important.
0: Yeah.
1: Rather than, okay, oh my gosh, you're going to be on TV, but it's Soul City. So yeah, it's going to be very important. It's very relevant even now in our landscape as South Africa.
0: Yeah.
1: We need stories like these. Mm-hmm. We need stories that educate. Mm-hmm. We need stories that teach young people about the things that are going on, and not only display trauma on TV, but also provide solutions.
0: Yes.
1: Which is something that's very important with Soul City.
0: Yeah.
1: Yeah.
0: Pule, what was your reaction?
2: I scroll. I literally got a call from my agent. I was laying on the couch and I was like, Soul City wants me to be one of their leading girls. I was so humbled by the experience and extremely honored to play such a influential role on TV today. And I mean, we didn't get the scripts at first, so we didn't know what was necessarily going to unpack.
0: Yeah.
2: And once we got the idea that it's going to be tackling, you know, one of the most crucial topics in our current time, which is gender-based violence, I was like, oh my goodness. Oh my goodness, talk about like right and divine timing.
0: Yeah.
2: So I was like, okay, we gotta do it.
0: And that's the thing with Soul City. It's always been able to reflect exactly what our challenges are, which I think is so incredible. Now, your reaction when you found out that you're gonna be part of the cast?
3: So I was washing the dishes.
0: Oh yeah?
3: I was in the middle of washing the dishes. Uh-huh. And I was very shocked because I had only auditioned, I think, a week before we started shooting.
0: Oh, wow.
3: Whereas they had like a longer audition process. So I think for them, I don't know, it might have been more expected. For me, it was a complete shock.
0: Yeah.
3: Like,
0: and they had time to process.
3: Yes, they had time to process. And also at the time, I don't even think I knew that the audition I sent for was for Soul City.
0: Oh.
3: I think it hit me during the table reading, and I was like, oh my gosh.
0: Oh my goodness. Also, was it one of those, because not everybody knows, right? That, like, you audition in a room physically, but sometimes you're sending a tape. So, was it one of those where
3: this was a self tape.
0: Got it.
3: Yeah.
4: I mean, my question, I'll start with you, Noah. You're stepping into, you know, a show that so many South Africans grew up watching. So, did you feel any pressure, you know, knowing that you're going to be on the screen and everyone's literally going to be looking at you?
3: Absolutely, yes. Absolutely, yes. There was a lot of pressure. But like I've been saying, more than the pressure, it was also just an honor to be selected for something like this. I mean, Soul City, like you're saying, is a very legendary show.
0: Mm-hmm.
3: And it's something that we all grew up watching and very, very important. So there was a lot of pressure because you need to come with your A game. But more than anything, it was like, I am so honored to be part of the new generation.
0: What did it mean, Pule, for you to be part of a show that's so iconic and that's so important?
2: Everything.
0: Yeah.
2: As like my TV debut role, I was like, I couldn't have asked the universe, I couldn't have asked God for such a more impactful role.
0: Like, yeah.
2: It meant everything, you know what I mean? And especially with my character and the journey that she goes through, and you know, she's a young influencer, aspiring influencer. I think that again is touching on something that is very critical in this day and age. I mean, our youth, everybody's on TikTok, everybody's, you know, life is in the phone. Our youth are living on the phone. And I think it's important to shine a light and to educate them, raise awareness about the dangers that surround that social media lifestyle. So I was incredibly excited.
0: And the pressure, Asibonge, what did it feel like for you? Or was there no pressure at all?
1: Oh.
3: I think for me, rather than pressure, it was like a very direct alignment with what I want to contribute to the arts
2: and the type of career that I want to have in the arts.
0: Okay.
2: As Upule said, that being your debut role is such a good setup for your career and just the type of career that you want to have. So for me, it was just really just alignment rather than pressure.
0: Listen, and when the stars are aligned, oh boy.
1: Oh, honey.
0: Oh boy. I cannot wait to meet your actual characters. Bule, you mentioned a little bit about yours and being an influencer. Yeah. Now, and I see we're going to play some music right now. When we come back, we'll find out exactly about the roles that you are playing and more. If you're only just tuning in, we have some of the cast of Soul City. Let's Rise. It is on our screens after 12 years away every single Sunday on SABC 1 at 7:30. We'll speak some more to the ladies up next.
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1: Cape Town, the mother city, it's about to unlock like never before. Red Bull Unlocked is back on the 26th of September at Maker's Landing. One ticket over 10 of Cape Town's most iconic bars and clubs. Catch Aries, PH, D Koala, Slick, Oscar Mbo, and Julian Gomes, and so many more.
0: We're back.
2: Back to the hits. The vibe is unreal. Pumped for nonstop bang.
0: 5FM. Let's go.

0: It's Girl Set Tweak 5 Minute Mornings with Kangabo. This is so perfect because the studio is just filled with girls. Yeah. We got the cast of Soul City joining us in studio today. We're chatting about the show, what it feels like to be back at Soul City in 12 years, and then bringing some fresh faces. We've got Pule, who plays Samke, Neo, who plays Caesar, as well as Asbonge, who plays Tando. Okay, so Pule, you told us about Samke being an influencer, right? What are some of the challenges, without giving too much away, that she goes through that you feel like is extremely relevant?
1: Well, I mean, her journey takes off with a major obstacle. I will give it away because we're airing episode 4 this Sunday, so okay, the audience has already got a little sneak peek into kind of, you know, the beginning of the story, where she has a best friend who is Lufuno Mdal. Shout out to my bestie. And her father, she comes from an affluent family. Her father is, you know, tenderpreneur, BBE, millionaire, also living in the Kasi. So having spent so much time with her and, you know, seeing the kind of life that she lives, as Usam gets the influence, I'm like, well, wait a minute, you know, like, I should be around here more, you know, so I could look the part as well on social media, look like the real deal, which comes to the part of aesthetics. And that we're trying to shed a light on the danger of aesthetics, not wanting to attain a lifestyle that you haven't necessarily worked hard for, that you just wish to have now, fast, you know. So we just want to teach young children that if you want to be, you know, social media influencer, if you want to live your life online, at least start with where you are truthfully, authentically, and honestly. Don't try to be someone else, because you chasing a specific lifestyle comes with so many dangers. And I'll just leave it at that.
0: Oh, I am loving it already. So that is Samke, who's going to be bringing on the heat as an influencer on the show. Neo, you play Caesar. Tell us a little bit about Caesar.
2: Caesar is Samke's big sister. So naturally, she's very protective over her baby sister, you know. And Caesar's also experienced some traumas herself. Don't want to give everything away too soon. So because she's experienced certain things, she's trying to make sure that her younger sister does not have to go through the same things. And because her younger sister also has so many friends, Caesar is also a big sister to the rest of the community. So Caesar's also just trying to make sure that the girls in her community have a safe space to talk and not go through things alone, you know, and understand that we are stronger together, and it's okay, even if you have experienced certain things, it's okay for you to be confused about certain things, especially about boys, about men, but we are here together to work through that.
0: Oh, hey, that big sister drama.
3: So real.
0: It's a hard one. It's a hard one. Asbonge, tell us about your character and why you feel like it's so important.
4: So Tando is a very smart girl. She has just finished her matric year, and she wants to go to university. Now the issue comes when she has a scholarship, but the issue comes when now the pastor has found interests in her, and because of her poor background, and ukokwake no babuake now view the pastor as this powerful figure.
0: Yes.
4: So now she has to fight that thing of, now they wanted to marry the pastor, and we're going through that journey of just what does poverty do
0: exactly
4: to the black mind, to for the vision to stay so close. They don't see her going to university as an investment. They want le mali amalobola manje, and that money
0: that's
4: now.
0: So real. Man, that's so real.
3: And I mean, with Tando's storyline, you're hearing so many heavy issues tackled. You know, that dynamic of like religion and the relationship the community has with those figures. Mental health is in the mix, family pressure. But was there a particular conversation perhaps that really stayed with you even after filming?
4: I think for me, the reason why I'm even bringing up the poverty one, because I think bigger than it being a religious trauma, I would say it is poverty in black communities. Is that what, because of what poverty does in black communities, we love to think ukuthi because it's going to help me now. And because of what even the township does to the black mind. We think of our immediate surroundings, mm-hmm. and we don't think of how we can invest in our future, because I learned again season to put food on the table now.
2: You're hungry now.
4: I'm hungry now.
3: It's an immediate need.
4: So it's an immediate need.
0: Yeah. Pule, what's so, what stuck with you and your character? Geez. You know, any maybe conversation or something that you went through as your character that's really just stuck with you?
1: Absolutely a lot. Absolutely everything. Mm. So my character gets into a sort of transactional relationship, if you may, mm-hmm. with her best friend's father.
0: Oh my goodness.
1: Under the guise of mentorship, obviously. Mm. So, you know, Usamke is a young girl that is not necessarily guided correctly by her mother. You know, her mother puts the interests of her business, keeping the lights on at home, the salon functioning, before the interest of me as her daughter, possibly putting myself in the line of fire.
0: Sure.
1: Because my best friend's father invests in me, you know, gives me the 10K. They call me Samke Wama 10K. Episode 1, he said 10K. Episode 2, he said 10K cash. Yeah. And Mama was just so happy, but Big Sis over here was not having any of it. She's like, chelete itlakai.
0: For what? Exactly.
1: For what? What's going on? And I'm like, oh no, social media, whatever. Because my best friend's dad said, shut the hell up about this.
0: Yes.
1: You're not going to talk to anyone about this.
0: Yes.
1: So he's mentoring me, but it's on the low.
0: Grooming.
1: So that already.
2: 100%.
1: Grooming, coercion. Yeah. That already was a red flag.
0: Sure.
1: So it's just my character, her journey highlights the dangers of gender-based violence and how to pick and avoid those flags before you can ultimately end up in a big trap.
0: Oh, why do I feel like there's going to be so many tears?
1: Woo!
0: So many tears, like entertainment, edutainment at the same time, and really just emotional moments. Is there something in particular that Caesar, you know, goes through that has stuck with you as Newo?
2: I wouldn't say maybe something that she went through, but rather her character.
0: Mm-hmm.
2: You know, okay, yes, she is who she is now because of the things she went through.
0: Mm.
2: And she feels like there was no one there to protect her. And so it's her responsibility to protect not only her younger sister, but the rest of the girls in the community. But I think one thing I really love about Caesar is her will to stand for the truth,
0: mm-hmm.
2: and her will to at some point be like, enough is enough, mm-hmm. you know, and that is very empowering for her to also still be so young, because Caesar's not that much older than Samke, you know, they're still quite both young. So yeah, for these young girls to just stand up for what they believe in, stand for the truth, and for Caesar to be like, I don't care who's going to come at me, but I know what the truth is and I'm going to stand for it. I love that about her more than anything. It's also given me a sense of confidence in myself and a sense of empowerment as a South African woman, given the climate of the things that happen in our country, to be like, you know what? If it's time for me to stand up for the truth, then I will do that.
3: Yeah, I mean, you know, I'll start with Pule with this one. I mean, there are things that young women are sometimes taught to accept as normal, and you know, to normalize in relationships, whether it's at home and even in friendships. But what do you think the show does very well in teaching young people how to question those things?
1: It highlights the dangers first and foremost. It paints quite a vivid picture of what it is that will get you into really sticky situations. And I think that it's very important for the youth to follow up on all the episodes, because it teaches us about abuse in general, you know? It doesn't necessarily always start violently in terms of physicality. Violence starts most cases mentally, most cases emotionally. You know, people that are in higher positions of power, they can, you know, economically abuse you. They can stop your bag, stop your opportunities. They can coerce you. They can convince you that the dreams and the choices that you want to make are not valid. That is a form of abuse on its own. You do have the right to choose what kind of future it is you want for yourself. So I think there's so many rules, so many things that the audience can see. It's just it's packed with a lot of information.
3: Yeah, yeah, absolutely. I mean, even with, you know, the character that you play as an older sister, you know, as Usiza, which teachings did you think, you know, the show did very well, especially for that dynamic, that older sister, younger sister dynamic, that unpacked that advice very well?
2: I think one of the things I loved about it is that, you know, Samge really thinks that Caesar is just being nosy. You know what I mean? Like,
0: yes,
2: he's just being really nosy. And it's like, as the time goes on, we realize that Caesar really was just being a big sister. Mm. And she was also coming from that position because she too has experienced certain things and no one was there to protect her. So for her, the best way to make sure that she's also looking after the young girl in her that was not looked after is to make sure to protect her younger sister. You know, so I think that's something that I really, really love about that dynamic. But also generally about the things that are being addressed, I love Samke's storyline so much because influencer culture has overtaken the youth so much, and I thought it was very, very beautiful and important for Soul City to highlight that as well. You know, it's a very big problem that we're dealing with, and so it needed to be addressed.
0: 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The cast of Soul City, it's back on our screens at Soul City Let's Rise every single Sunday at 7:30 on SABC1. It's a 13-part series that follows five young women that are navigating love, ambition, education, identity, relationships, and just the realities of growing up in South Africa. Today we're joined by Puleneo and Asibonge, who are part of the new faces of Soul City. We'll continue this conversation with them up next.
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0: It's music from Loyiso Fragile Things on 5 Minute Mornings with Kangabo. We've got the cast of Soul City Let's Rise joining us in the studio today. And we've been chatting about the fact that Soul City is back after 12 years on screen. It's been absolutely amazing, you know, hearing what you can expect from the show. It's already started. It started on the 30th of August and you can catch it every single Sunday at 7:30 on SABC 1. Now, Yonaga and I are theatre girls, and we'll never miss an opportunity to have fun with some actors when we have them in studio. So,
1: full house of theatre girls.
2: Did you get that?
3: Where did you study theatre?
0: At the National School of the Arts.
3: Oh, you went to NSA?
0: Yes, I did. So, what we're going to do is we're going to play a bit of an improv game, right? Mm. But Yonaga and I are going to hold ourselves. We're actually going to just let you
4: take the shine.
0: Yes. We're watching. And it's going to be timed. You've got 60 seconds for this, right? So here it is. Your three best friends. Your three best friends. Okay.
3: Yeah.
0: Your three best friends. And what happens is you've just met up. And one of you has discovered that your friend has secretly been dating someone you absolutely cannot stand.
3: Yo.
0: Okay, this person is a horrible, horrible human being. And they've been lying. They're secretly dating this person. And you guys are upset. Okay. Mm-hmm. Now.
4: Okay.
0: You keep asking the questions. You don't know the full story.
4: Okay.
0: Right? You don't know the full story. Okay? One of you just found out. You just found out.
3: I just found out.
0: Mm-hmm. Pule, you just found out. Okay.
3: That Asbonge is in a relationship with someone we don't...
0: Asbonge is in the relationship.
3: Okay.
0: You just found out. You know the full story.
4: Oh, I know the full story.
0: Yes.
3: Okay.
0: You know the full story. You just found out.
3: I'm finding out while Neil's busy hoeing the questions.
0: Yes. Okay. And this is your tea. Okay. All right. 60 seconds. Don't overthink it. It's an improv. Just go. All right. Mm-hmm. Are you ready?
3: Set.
0: 60 seconds starts now, and I'm gonna throw in some plot twists if I think of a plot twist.
3: Okay.
0: Are you ready?
4: Ready.
3: Yes.
0: Asibonge, you start.
5: Sure. Hi guys. Sorry, I can't make lunch tomorrow because I have to go somewhere.
6: So. You can't make lunch again.
3: Where are you going?
5: No, I just have a meeting with a friend.
6: Which friend?
5: Ooh. Friend?
3: I don't like your friend. Yeah.
5: Oh, guys, you guys can't be my only friends.
3: Yes, okay. Okay, still, come on.
0: Plot twist. Now drop the bombshell. You know the full story.
6: Okay, I can't hold this anymore. Bule, Asbonge is dating Mike. Mike.
3: That can't be accurate.
6: Mike.
3: After everything he's put you through. We are like Mikey.
6: Guys. Not only that, they went on a secret holiday.
3: Halibo, Asbonge.
6: When she told us ukuthi kubo bashonelwe, she was on a holiday with
5: Mike. He was going through a lot. What was I supposed to do? Leave someone?
6: Yes!
5: And this is why the suicide rate is high, because...
3: Halibo, not the manipulation.
0: Plot twist. Pule, you've been dating Mike too.
3: Who? Not the manipulation. You know,
5: please.
3: Mike is not all of that, friend.
6: I'm sorry.
3: Because I've been seeing him too.
6: I'm sorry!
3: I mean, I told you he wasn't good for you, friend. I told you.
5: You are the one that convinced me last time to break up with him. Now you're going to get with him when?
3: I mean, I thought he changed.
6: So I'm the only one who's not frying chips with Mike.
3: For me. Yeah.
0: Plot twist. Now, Mike's been texting you.
6: And you know, this whole time,
3: He's
6: been texting me.
4: Oh, okay.
6: So that was so you mad.
4: You mad.
6: I was protecting you guys. I was protecting you.
4: So I think I said both of you are snakes.
3: Oh, wow.
0: The final part to us. Asibonge, you're actually marrying Mike.
4: You guys are not going to be my maids of honor anymore because I am marrying that man.
3: Marrying that man over
4: Thank
3: my
4: you.
3: Dead body. That
4: well done.
3: Would never happened in my
6: life. I'm getting Mike arrested.
4: Mike to the ground.
0: That was amazing. That was so chaotic. I loved it.
4: Yes. I enjoyed that so much. I hope they make that a scene. A cut scene from Soul City.
0: That was hectic. Very quickly, ladies, before we say goodbye to you, the biggest thing you've learned personally from being part of Soul City and why everyone should watch.
4: Biggest thing I've learned. Okay, so
5: Oh, community is so important. Mm-hmm. I think this is something that's been reiterated just throughout. Like, community is important when you want help with things. Find a community. When you want to know more about things, find a community. When you need support, find a community. So yeah, that's what the Rise Club is, community.
0: Oh yes. Pule, biggest lesson you've learned personally from being part of Soul City and why everyone should watch?
3: Biggest lesson I've learned is to be courageous. Do not be afraid to hold truth to power. And I think that that coincides with what Asbonke was saying. When you have those numbers, there's strength. And you, from that strength, you can get, you know, the tenacity to be courageous enough to speak up through whatever it is you're going through. You know, people should absolutely watch Soul City because we are speaking to what is currently going on, what we are watching, seeing on the news, happening with the women in Kempton Park. I mean, the 6th woman having been discovered this morning in Ekurhuleni. We just need to come together. And just to add on, Soul City Let's Rise is to show the nation that when a group of young women come together to rise, that it is possible to combat GBV. If young women can do it, surely as a nation, together, we can achieve that.
0: 100%. Quick reason why, what you've learned from Soul City and why we should watch?
6: One of the things I really took away from Soul City and our stories is to hold people accountable. And I really echo everything that Bule said. You know, there's all of this chaos and madness that is happening in our country that is targeted at women and girls, and enough is enough. I think we are at the point where people really need to be held accountable, and people should watch Soul City because that's one of the things that we're driving, you know, throughout the show, that yes, all of these young girls are going through very different things. Even Tando and her dad and her grandmother, who are, you know, trying to sell her off to the pastor and neglecting her dreams as a growing girl. It's like, no, we live in a very different world now where we have rights and we have the ability to exercise those rights. So we're going to hold the people that are separating us from the future that we want for ourselves accountable. And we're going to do that at every force.
0: Love that so much. Thank you so much, ladies, for coming through. Congratulations on your role.
3: Thank you. Thank you for having us.
0: Such a fun time hanging out with you.
4: Yes, and it is such a pleasure, you know, to have gotten to hear from you guys. You know, me and Pule went to school together once upon a time.
3: Shout out there.
4: Yeah.
1: We all went to Vern.
4: Apparently.
1: Oh, you guys were the same year.
4: So, Let's Rise is obviously the message of the season. What does rising mean to you in your own life right now?
3: Rising means being honest with yourself.
0: Love first. It. In one sentence, what does rising mean?
5: Audacity.
0: Nice.
6: Whew. Being bold.
0: I love
6: being
0: that.
6: Being bold.
4: That's so cute.
0: Love that, ladies. Thank you so much for coming through to 5 Minute Mornings with Kangabo. We'll be catching you every single Sunday on SABC1. That is Soul City. Let's Rise back on.

Leading stories in your news this hour. Ward councillor believes body was dumped in Springs in confirmation that the US has weapons in space.

0: A very good morning to you. It's 11 o'clock and we start with this. A ward councillor in Guatemalan Springs, east of Johannesburg, believes the latest body of a woman found in the area this morning could have been dumped there. The discovery brings to six the number of women's bodies found in Ekurhuleni since July. City of Ekurhuleni councillor Sizwe Ntleko.
1: This morning we just received a WhatsApp message from all the ward groups that was circulating that there's a body found here of a woman, and we then rushed here. You can see that the body was dumped here, because when you check the scene you can see Wuti, this incident never happened here, but the body was starting to be decomposed.
0: To the story now. Superintendent Elmarie de Beer, who's head of the Internal Affairs Unit at the Johannesburg Metropolitan Police Department, has taken the stand at the Matlanga Commission of Inquiry. The commission is today dealing with testimony from the JMPD and alleged criminal infiltration within the unit. De Beer has testified that crime prevention in the JMPD involves working jointly with other agencies, including the SAPS, Gauteng Traffic, the Hawks, and other law enforcement bodies.
2: Members of the community will sell drugs, will sell illegal stuff, especially when it comes to gold, diamonds and all that type of things. They will go in and they will do an undercover investigation or sort of a understanding as to what is happening, and they will then go in with the relevant entities assisting them to arrest the suspects or the members that's involved there.
0: Please note that the following story contains graphic details which may upset sensitive listeners, including children. A man has been sentenced to life imprisonment in the Worcester Regional Court in the Western Cape for trafficking a 12-year-old girl and using her as his wife. The Hawks say the man's been found guilty of abduction, trafficking in persons, rape, sexual exploitation of children, and the contravention of the Immigration Act. The Hawks were notified about the incident in Robertson in November of 2020. And lastly, the Pentagon has confirmed that the U.S. has weapons deployed in space. It's believed to be the first public acknowledgement of such capabilities. The BBC's Bernd Dubbesman.
3: The acknowledgement from the Air Force Secretary, Troy Mink, marked the first time the U.S. acknowledged having weapons in space. Mr. Mink, however, provided no details about the weapon, how it could be employed, its capabilities, or when it was put into orbit, saying only that it was necessary to safeguard U.S. forces against hostile enemy action. He added that unnamed adversaries had already sought to dismantle U.S. systems related to sensing and command and control functions.
0: Recapping the top story this hour, ward councillor in Guatemala in Ekurhuleni, Sizwe Ntleko, believes the latest body of a woman found in the area this morning could have been dumped there. Nadia Romanos will have your next bulletin at 12 o'clock. For 5 News, I am Yonaka Teledi.

0: Mutete.
1: Okay, I must respond. I don't want to respond because sometimes, Mutete, it's Ivagali Kum.

0: Roll. It's Tinashe 2 on 5 Minute Mornings with Kangabo. So excited for this week. Western Cape, it is your time to shine. We have been writing beautiful love letters. We wrote one to Gauteng. We wrote a beautiful one to KZN last week. You can catch up on those on 5fm.co.za under the 5 Minute Mornings catch up page. This week, the Western Cape, it is your time to shine. We want to hear about every corner of the Western Cape, not just Cape Town, everywhere. Places that people hardly mention, but you know, and those who know, know. Stelly's where you at, Paul where you at, Otwerren where you at, George, Nisner, Hermanus. What makes your city or your part of the Western Cape feel like home?
1: I've been only a handful of times to the Western Cape, and I'm yet to see a lot of, you know, the great parts. But if you're also driving, you know, along Garden Route from the Eastern Cape side, like it's a very beautiful stretch of land. I think we went to, is it Stillwater? Yes, Stillwater. It was so amazing. A beautiful bay, a beautiful community, an elderly community as well. So it's super peaceful. It's not somewhere you go clubbing. You know, there's some parts of Cape Town where you literally go to enjoy the nature, and it's all about the nice hikes and the walks that you can go on. Beautiful mountain reserves as well. Never mind the fact that we have Table Mountain right there in Cape Town, but so many more.
0: Listen, we know you have those stories. Be part of the story and the love letter to the Western Cape, 0825505151. We'll listen to some of those contributions that you're sending up next.
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0: What do you love about the Western Cape? Is it the mountains and the ocean? The food and flavor? Music and the people? Or that feeling of driving along the coast and thinking, damn,

0: 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Dear Western Cape, this one's for you.
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0: music from Young Miami. This is Spin That on 5 Mid Mornings with Kangabo. We absolutely love the Western Cape. It's the one and only CPT. Oh yes, we're celebrating the Western Cape for Letters to Mzansi this week. Thank you for sending through your stories. We absolutely love them. Keep them coming through. Anati, what have you got to say?
1: I live in Worcester, guys. It's outside Cape Town. I think 1 hour. The beautiful Cape winelands, guys. The mountains surrounding it are so beautiful. In the summer times, visiting those wine farms, guys, spending your Saturdays, it's so beautiful. There's a specific one here when you go to Robertson side, it's called Ney on the Hill, and then on the opposite side it's by Ceres. That one is called Bosjes. Those are beautiful, guys. If you ever want to do a wedding, destination wedding, those are the places to do it. It's so beautiful, guys.
0: I love that we've been learning so much about different provinces and things you don't know about that province. Also, shout out Anati for that wedding venue suggestion. That was definitely a dream of mine, a destination wedding. I feel like I can still make it happen when I have another wedding.
2: Yeah, I think, you know, you can always do a vow renewal, yes, that kind of a thing. I feel like it's also more worth it when it feels like you're celebrating the milestone of the marriage, mm-hmm, versus getting into it not knowing how long the marriage is going to last. So now it's like, yes, we're still pushing strong.
0: Girl, if I had had the money, I would have done it anyway.
2: I love that. That's good.
0: Otsi, what about you? What do you love about the Western Cape?
3: Oh, Western Cape, your beauty, Table Mountain with the clouds around it, the night skies, the sandies where you can sit and have nice sundowners at the beach watching the sunset. Then we can go inland to the winelands and just go and have a nice picnic under the trees and have some vinos and good companies and so forth. There are so many places where you can go. A lot of beautiful heritage places to go to go visit, a lot of history. Every little town you go into, whether you go up to the West Coast, to the inland and all, it is to Stellenbosch, to Franschhoek, to Tolbach, to Robertson, and all those beautiful places, and you go to all the nice history and food, and then also go through to Camps Bay and Wolfers Bay and Simonstown and to

0: the southern suburbs, a Kloof Neck and Lion's Head. Oh, that is just as amazing places to go. We have a beautiful place, and the fish and chips are also fresh.
1: Mm-hmm. That's the thing. You cannot be going to your side of the world without having some lovely fresh seafood.
2: This is my love letter to the Western Cape. There's just something about it that feels like home. Maybe it's just the way that the mountains meet the ocean, how these beautiful orange summer sunsets take you in awe, the drive through the old towns with the scenic mountain view. But beyond those views, I love your flavor, Western Cape. From a warm plate of Cape Malay to Cook Sisters, fresh seafood, you can literally taste the Western Cape in its food. And I think that's what makes you so special. Your beauty isn't just in places, it's in the people, the culture, the food, the stories, and the way that everything just comes together. Western Cape, you are beautiful. You're colorful, and I'm grateful to call you home.
1: Oh,
3: hey, Karabo, my name is Khanyisa, and I live in Cape Town. My absolute favorite thing about the city is that wherever you are in Cape Town, you can still see the mountain. So you could be in Constantia, you could be in Bloburg, you could be in Nyanga, you could be in Khayelitsha, you can still see the mountain. We have the most delicious, freshest seafood ever. When I first moved here in 2022, I had the most delicious, most crispiest, most freshest piece of hake at a restaurant in Hout Bay. So best seafood ever. We have the most gorgeous beaches. The water's ice cold, but our beaches are beautiful. Our beaches are clean. And I live 5 minutes away from Bloburg Beach. So one of my favorite things to do as a remote worker is that after a very long day of working and emails and Teams calls, is that I can just go and take a stroll along the beach. I can grab a coffee with a friend that I haven't seen in a while. I can, you know, just sit along the beach and just, you know, take in the crisp, fresh air with the book. And yeah, it's a gorgeous city. It's beautiful. The people are great. And yeah, I'm shout out Cape Town.
1: Shout out to you for being part of the love letter to the Western Cape. We'll do it throughout the week. Keep sending those through 082-550-5151. Send us really quirky things that we do not know. Some slang we might not understand. We want to hear all about it. That is love letters to Mzansi, the Western Cape edition.

0: 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And then you give me stories like this, like, who goes to Cape Town to just go sit on a campus? 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
1: Testing, testing, 1, 2, 3. Welcome, Mrs. Bunny, Teddy, and everybody listening. 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

0: Lady Gaga, Doechii, Runway. It's 5 Met Mornings with Kangabo. Cannot believe it. It's the 10th anniversary of the Heritage Tour.
1: Sure. That is
0: crazy.
1: Wild. 10 years and counting.
0: Yeah. And it just shows you how many beautiful gems there are to discover in Mzansi. And that's why Nick makes sure around Heritage Month that he gets on the road and discovers the beauty of Mzansi with us. And it's so epic that we get to go along the journey with him. So we've been tracking producer Yaku and Nick, right? And yesterday they were at the Fat Butcher and they visited the Dikonyana Community Based Center in Namibia Square in Mangaung, right? Mm. They had a great time there. There were close to 100 kids. There's a community garden. Absolutely beautiful. Then they were in Bloemfontein. And as far as I know, they're on the road again. So we're going to give them a call and hopefully there is some sort of cell phone reception and we can get hold of them.
1: Man, having been on tour once with Nick,
0: yeah,
1: it is crazy how the cell phone signal is affected as you're on the road. And if you've ever been on a long distance trip, you know, especially when you're going through those farm roads, you know, and you might not necessarily get the best signal and it's like a few couple of kilometers before your next petrol station. So yeah, hopefully we catch them.
0: All right, let's get hold of them. Thank goodness he's not by himself.
1: Yes,
0: you know what I mean?
1: Yes, it's always better to have someone with you.
0: Exactly, because then while Yaku drives, Nick can answer the phone. Mm-hmm. So we're going to try to get into touch with them up next. That is the 10th anniversary of the Heritage Tour. We'll hopefully chat to them up next.

0: wish it was just us in this, but they can't trust us in this, cause I'm trying in this time. Let's keep it on a hush hush in this. I told her she's so pretty and she just blushed in this.
1: Come on now, Jack Harlow, Doja Cat, Just Us, 5 Mid Mornings with Kangabo. Cannot believe it. The 10th anniversary of the Heritage Tour. Yeah. And we got in touch with Nick. What's happening?
2: Hey, good morning. It's so good to talk to you. I'm on the free open road.
1: Listen, we weren't sure if the phone's going to go through or not. We just thought, you know what? We're going to risk it anyway. And thank goodness you picked up.
2: Yeah, well, thank God. I keep driving past signs on the side of the road that say wind and warning. So, I mean, there's a very good chance I'm going to get blown away at some point.
1: Stay safe, stay safe. Okay, where are you at right now? Because we've been kind of, you know, tracking you through people who know people, all right? And they said you're on your way to Bloemhof.
2: Yes, that's correct. So I'm about an hour and a half outside of Bloemfontein on the N1, and I'm traveling deep into the Karoo.
1: Okay, wow. That's beautiful. The Karoo, I feel like, is a place that that is still quite untapped in terms of holiday spots, you know. What are you looking forward to in your experience of going to the Karoo this time around? Is there something in particular that you're looking forward to?
2: Oh my God, yeah. I mean, the Karoo's my favorite part of South Africa. Yeah. I've thought about and said many times, we've got family heritage here. But I think the best way to explain it is that if you just stare at the Karoo from the outside looking in, it just looks like dry, thirsty, barren, open land. Mm-hmm. But I was once told that there are no two single fynbos in the world that are the same, meaning every single one is identical. And that kind of is the point for Karoo to me, is like it's as vast looking outward as it is looking inward. And there's this weird, cool magic to the openness of the sky that's out here. And it just kind of like captivates you in a different way. Mm-hmm. It's very, very mysterious and it's full of story. And it's just, it's like a rich part of the country. So I love it. I'm in love with the Karoo.
1: Oh my goodness. And you know what? 10 years of the Heritage Tour is such a milestone. Congratulations, Nick, on keeping this going and really, you know, helping us discover South Africa through your eyes. What I want to know is, like, reflecting back 10 years later from the first time you did the Heritage Tour to this time around, what's something that you've personally taken with you that really stands out when you think of the last 10 years and the many different experiences that you've had?
2: We're thinking about it today. You know, I've grown and changed a hell of a lot, like anyone in a decade would have done. Mm-hmm. And every year that I go out and I see the country, I guess whatever experiences I've had in the last year have on changing the person that's seeing these things. And I really enjoy going back to places I've been before in the hopes that things have got better. And sometimes, you know, we don't shy away from the bad, but sometimes that really does happen. Like, you go to a town, and it's the silliest things, but you remember 5 years ago, there was, like, a falling apart gas station, and now there's, like, a gas station, a takeaway joint, and a B&B, and then you're just like, okay, cool, so there's a bunch more jobs here than there were five years ago. It's weirdly the little things like that that show me that there is a case to be made for a positive outlook on this country, and that kind of stuff fills me up.
1: Oh, I love that. I just got pulled up hearing that you notice those differences. What an epic decade. It's going to be an even more epic Heritage Tour. It's the 10th year anniversary. Have lots of fun, Nick. Arrive safely to your destination. And of course, we'll keep catching up with you throughout, and we'll catch you on 5 Breakfast tomorrow morning.
2: Thank you. 6 o'clock tomorrow, live from the Karoo. Don't miss it.
1: All right. It's going to be an absolute vibe. How epic.
3: Very epic. It's such an honor to travel with Nick. Mm. And, you know, I think as a country, we're so lucky to be able to also do it, like, kind of like from the comfort of our own homes.
1: Right.
3: You know, because the dangers on the roads and the risk that you take traveling for basically a whole month. I'm just glad we get to see it and live vicariously through him.
1: That's exactly it. That is Nick with the Heritage Tour. Check out the socials. 5FM across all social media platforms for all of the updates. Coming up next, we've got YB5 on the way.
4: 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Protect the ball like it's the last cupcake. And if you lose, I'm sorry, but that's the way the cookie crumbles.
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0: Yandani, what about you on 5 Minute Mornings with Kangabo? 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
1: And today we are speaking to an organization called the Forum for the Empowerment of Women, also known as FEW, a very big, impactful one. 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
1: Welcome to another episode of Young Blood 5 with me, Yonaka Teledi. Today we're speaking to an organization called the Forum for the Empowerment of Women, also known as FEW. And on the line is Relebogile Setsedi. Thank you so much for joining us, Relebogile.
3: Thank you so much for having me. How are you?
1: I'm well, thank you. Now, the 22nd annual Soweto Pride is taking place on the weekend of Heritage Day under the theme Our Heritage. Talk to us about the significance of this year's theme for the community.
3: So many people don't realize that the theme was intentionally chosen at a time when we're seeing growing anti-rights and anti-gender movements both globally and across Africa. There are movements actively trying to convince communities that LGBTI plus people are incompatible with African culture, heritage, and religion and family values. This year's theme, Our Heritage, is a response to that narrative. We're saying that queer people are not outsiders of African communities. We have always existed within our African communities, families, and tradition. Heritage is often spoken about as if queer people have been excluded from it. And we wanted to challenge that. For us, heritage is not only about where we come from. It's also about what we choose to protect and pass on. And that includes dignity, equality, and freedom, and democracy. So this year, we're encouraging people to come dressed in their heritage and traditional attire because we are proudly saying we are queer and we are African.
1: What can we expect on those 2 days? How can we be a part of it?
3: Okay, so you can become a part of it by joining us on the 25th of September when we are having our Soweto Pride March and our political program. This is the advocacy component of Soweto Pride. It's where we raise awareness about issues affecting LGBTQA plus communities, including violence and discrimination, mental health, and access to services and family acceptance. And then on the 26th of September, we host the Queer Joy Celebration. We intentionally separated the 2 days because we do not want the advocacy and the awareness raising purpose of the march to be overshadowed by the festivities. So people can expect music, performances, food, community stalls, entrepreneurs, culture, storytelling, and a lot of celebration. Both events are free and people are encouraged to ensure to get their free tickets from Quicket.
1: For the prospective allies out there and with the historical context in mind, why does Pride continue to matter in Mzansi today?
3: I feel like Pride matters because as much as we have this beautiful constitution, we are still seeing people experience hate crime and hate speech. We still see violence in our communities, and especially in our schools, we still see bullying of students, and as well as the uniform policy and also the lack of sexual comprehensive education that is not there in some of the schools. So we see the need of raising awareness on these issues.
1: And just in closing, what kind of general assistance or support could the organization use from Mzansi and corporates, even just beyond the Pride March? Of course, we also share all the different ways that we can get in touch.
3: We are open to donations. As an organization, we are running on funding from our donors, but that's not enough. Soweto Pride is one of our biggest events, so as much help as we can get, we would accept it. We also encourage people to share our work online so we can reach the right people. It can maybe help change someone's perspective or maybe encourage them to journey with us in kind of understanding LGBTQIA plus issues. So we are on Instagram as Empowerment FEW, on Facebook as FEW Empowerment FEW, and then on TikTok at few.e.w_. We are online and we also share some of the work that we do outside of Soweto Pride. As an organization, we work with decision makers. We sit on the national task team and as well as the rapid response team to kind of bring the lived experiences of LGBTQIA plus people in the rooms where decisions are made. You can follow us on our social media and get in touch with the work that we do.
1: That was indeed Relebogile Setsedi from the Forum for the Empowerment of Women, also known as FEW. Thank you so much for joining us, Relebogile. Have a beautiful day further.
3: Thank you so much for having me. You too.
2: This is YB5, where local legends plant seeds of change. 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
1: What do you love about the Western Cape? Is it the mountains and the ocean? The food and flavor, music and the people? Or that feeling of driving along the coast and thinking, damn, I live here and I love it. This week on 5-Minute Mornings with Kangabo, Love Letters to Mzansi is celebrating the Western Cape. 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Dear Western Cape, this one's for you.
0: Love Letter to Mzansi. 5-Minute Mornings.
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0: It's Surfaces Sunday Best 5 minute mornings with Kangabo Done and Dusted, and that means it's lunchtime. Yeah. Lulo Diva, what's going on?
1: What do you do, bananas?
0: All right, what can we expect on Five Lunch today?
1: A lot of drama because you didn't hear it from me, but this is where you kind of get to vent and tell us what drama is taking place between you and your boss, you and your partner, maybe a water situation. I don't know what it could be, but you send us a voice note, ask us for some advice, and we will give you the best advice we can. State of Five Nation, this week, y'all know him as Dr. Seuss, right?
2: Yeah.
1: We are inspired by Dr. Seuss, so we are tapping into poetry.
0: Okay.
1: And we're creating our own words. I actually, like, as far as poetry goes, I hardly won, but I won yesterday.
0: Oh, yeah.
1: So it's a very promising start to the week. But outside of that, good music, good conversation, and even greater company because you're rolling with us.
0: I mean, you know it. So make sure you are tuned in. That is Five Lunch. Thank you very much for hanging out with us today. So coming up tomorrow, we've got a VIP package to the world's biggest braai brought to you by Big Save to give away for the vault.
2: Yes.
0: And very easy to win that VIP package. You have to send 4 tracks that you want us to get out of the vault.
2: Yeah, shout out to Rara, who was today's winner. And I'm so jealous. That hamper is packed with all the goodies. And so we'll see you there, Rara. You said you're a braai master. I want to see. So all the braai masters who want the aux cable at the braai, the vault is your time to shine with 4 tracks. And yeah, it's always such a good time.
0: And that's the thing. Just before 9, when the show starts, the WhatsApp line gets pumping with everybody trying to enter for the vault. This week is even worse because we've got that giveaway. So look, fastest fingers first. You got to be ready. You
2: got 082-550-5151. That should be your favorite number.
0: There we go. 4 tracks that are absolute braai vibes, and that 5,000 Rand VIP package could be yours. Also, if you are in the Western Cape, we're writing a letter to you this week. So send through all the things that you want us to add to the love letter, because it's something that we are writing together.
2: Yes.
0: It's not a
2: solo project.
0: No, it's not.
2: It's a group project.
0: That's the thing. We can't write the letter without you.
2: We don't live in the Western Cape, Tommy. Yes. Help. Send help.
0: So we really need you to write that letter along with us. 082-550-5151. And then we'll catch you bright and early tomorrow at 9 o'clock. That is 5 mid-mornings. Thank you for all the love. Check you tomorrow. 5 minute mornings. Are you a planner or are you a go with the flow?
3: I didn't plan a trip to Swaziland. No accommodation, no ticket, nothing.
0: Yeah.
3: Booked accommodation while driving on the way.
0: Yeah.
3: Sooner than it was accepted, realized this thing is taking me to some warehouse.
0: See?
3: This accommodation has got 0 reviews. It was only created the day
0: before. You see?
3: Realized this is a scam. reverse the transaction, but I still need accommodation, or at least that works. The second accommodation, in hope, it looked legit. I got to it. Try to find tickets. Accommodation actually had tickets. Okay. Bought general tickets.
0: Yeah.
3: And they accidentally gave me VIP.
0: Oh, wow.
2: Yay.
3: Awesome.
4: That's another thing about risk takers. They can smell a scam, but only after they almost fell for it. Like, wait a minute. I know this feeling. I'm about to lose my money.
0: Oh, that whole trip sounded really stressful.
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0: Community members in Ekurhuleni say they're living in fear, and Julia Simkhonazi and co-accused denied bail. Good afternoon for 5 News. I'm Nadia Romanis. Fear has gripped the community of Ekurhuleni following the discovery of another woman's body in Kwatema Springs this morning. This latest discovery brings to 6 the number of women's bodies found in Ekurhuleni since July. Community members have urged authorities to act urgently and bring the alleged perpetrators to book. The Madlanga Commission of Inquiry has heard that the JMPD's Internal Affairs Unit has only 38 personnel responsible for investigating misconduct and corruption across the department. The JMPD currently has 3,000 to 4,000 members, creating significant capacity challenges for internal affairs. JMPD Head of Internal Affairs, Superintendent Almarie de Beer, is testifying.
1: We are understaffed tremendously, due to the fact that we are dealing with a lot of cases, especially when it comes to your security division, especially with the AWOL cases. There's a few that's coming in. Then also with your licensing department, the severity of the investigations is also taking a little bit longer than normal.
0: Suspended EMPD Deputy Chief Julia Simkhonazi and his 5 co-accused have been denied bail by the Brakpan Magistrates Court. This is in connection with the 2022 murder of businessman Emmanuel Mbense. Mbense was allegedly robbed and killed before his body was dumped in a dam. Day 2 of COSATU's 15th National Congress has seen further delays. This as top national office bearers continue with their meeting behind closed doors to try resolve a dispute that saw the Congress halted on day 1. Some affiliated unions, including the NUM, refused to hand over their lists of delegates, demanding clarity on the status of COSATU First Deputy President Mike Shingange. And the co-founder of the artificial intelligence giant Anthropic has called for AI firms to have compulsory kill switches, which can be verified by an independent third party. Jack Clark says Anthropic already has the mechanism, which can shut down the technology if it gets too dangerous. But he also says they're a good idea for governments and policymakers.
2: How well do you fancy your chances at being able to deal with the risks of a system that is 100 times smarter than the smartest person on the planet? I think that your chance of dealing with that and getting out in a safe way is pretty low. So you need to control AI as a technology because you're making things that might be smarter than people. Things that are smarter than people could be really, really, really dangerous.
0: The top story at 12 o'clock, fear has gripped the community of Ekurhuleni following the discovery of another woman's body in Kwatema in Springs this morning.
3: Flight attendants, prepare for takeoff, please.
4: For the thousands in attendance, ladies and gentlemen,

0: music from Friday with Haiku. Started off the show with some Joy Amoy with Technicolor. It's 5 Lunch with Lula Odiba. Put everything after the Divas and the Dollars, cause baby, you know we all about this money. Happy Tuesday. Nadia Romanis in the cut. How are you?
1: I'm good. How are you?
0: Not too bad. Not too bad. Did you know that today is International Day of Democracy?
1: No, but that's very cool.
0: Yeah. And I don't want to turn today into a political debate. Instead, I want to make it like fun, personal, relatable. I want to look at like the specific role that you want to play in your community as a leader. Right? We're going to live in this world where everything is ideal. Right? If in an ideal world you had a role to be a leader, what kind of leader would you be? Like a mayor of sorts? Maybe council, manage? I don't know. And also, who would you be representing in said community? But remember, I'm not talking about like mayor of Tshwane or anything like that. Think about like you like to bake. The baking community, for example.
1: Yes.
0: So let's keep it lighthearted in honor of International Day of Democracy. We also have the Daily Music Pick Tuesdays belong to hip hop music. State of Five Nation, which I surprisingly won yesterday. And everything is Dr. Seuss style. We are tapping into poetry this week. Then we wrap up the show with You Didn't Hear It From Me But. Sam Fender, Olivia Dean. Let's kickstart the show in a nice way. Happy Tuesday with Rain Me In.

0: people who are essentially standing behind podium saying that as your leader, this is what I promised. The people have spoken. You know the campaigning vibes, Nats.
1: Yeah.
0: But I don't want to go that approach because democracy doesn't only happen in places like court and parliament and all of those things. It's also in your neighborhood, your street, just essentially your community. And it makes you want to think like, if they gave me the job just for one day, I could fix ... So I want you to think about your community right now and even say what position you want to have in that community as a leader and what you are promising to said community. But we're not making it as deep as what you'd find in parliament. Let me go first to paint a little bit of a picture. The community I choose to represent today, which I am in this community, but I want to be a leader in the LGBTQ community, specifically the L, which is for lesbians. And more specifically, amongst the lesbians, the more masculine presenting ones like myself.
1: Mm-hmm.
0: My promise to this community and my mandate is that I will be head of fashion.
1: Okay, why?
0: Because I find that a lot of masculine presenting lesbians dress trash.
1: Why? What do you mean?
0: Because they like to dress like John Cena in 2004. So I'm talking the straight cap, the baggy jorts, tight tees. It's not flattering. Use more color. Pantone, Nats. Hey? Like, there's just so much that you could do with your beautiful body. It's just that I think that from what you're seeing on social media, you just want to emulate that then and keep this, you perpetuating just terrible fashion. So, as head of fashion for the masculine lesbian community, I am making myself the mayor of fashion. Yeah.
1: Cool.
0: And what about
1: okay,
0: you, Nats?
1: Okay. So, we had a whole debate about this long ago. It was on You Didn't Hear It From Me, I think, that we had this debate. But from the perspective of a female cat owner who has been fixed, who keeps getting bothered by other cats, and it's traumatizing. She's not happy today because it happened literally today.
0: They're harassing her.
1: They are harassing her. And I will be the president of getting your male cats neutered because, as in our debate, we realized that some people, who have male cats don't think they need to get their cat neutered because that cat's not going to have kittens.
0: Yeah, you don't have to deal with the litter.
1: But it's making kittens everywhere else. Or bothering and harassing kitties even though they are neutered. So, that.
0: Give us your position, the campaign promise, and maybe if you even have a slogan, we want that too. Hit us up on WhatsApp.
1: 082-550-5151.

0: He's been on 5 listening sessions before. I'm talking about Ayrton. This one is called Attention. All right, let's say you were a leader in said community just for 24 hours. What laws would you create or change? What would be your slogan and what would you stand for in that community? We have a voice note here from Tyson. What up?
1: Hey, Nadia and Lula.
0: Hello.
1: It's Tyson here again from yesterday. So as far as what political role I'd like to play within my small community, I'm an artist, you know. So I would really like for us to explore the future of African creative leadership. I've got a lot of ideas about that. And I just feel that, you know, in Africa, in South Africa also, we tend to borrow a lot from America and Europe.
0: Yeah.
1: And I just think there is a good, you know, role to be played there as far as trying to, you know, see where the future of African creative leadership can go. So that's what I would love to do in my community.
0: Tyson, well said, man. Wow.
2: Hey, guys. Lolo from Joburg here.
0: Hello, Lolo.
2: Literally, my one campaign promise is that I will have all the lanes for streets painted and I'll have all the lights on.
3: Yes.
2: My slogan is simple and clear. Mm-hmm. See the future with Lolo.
0: Yo.
2: That's all I want. That's just me.
0: I love it. Vote for Lolo one time.
4: Good afternoon.
0: Hello.
4: Nadia and Lula. Seeing as today is International Day of Democracy, what I would love to run and manage is our street WhatsApp group. I tell you why. We've got an issue with the collection of bins. And I know it might sound frivolous, but I promise you, I've had this thought in my head that if I could just run the bin collection, I don't want to go too far and too deep into anything, you know, wards and municipality, just making sure that I manage how the bins are brought in onto the street, who takes them when, and then I would tell everyone in the group, make sure by so and so time your bins are collected or your bins are brought out, and I would manage the whole experience.
0: Shout.
4: Because as you can tell from how passionate I am, I cannot manage with this refuse problem that we've got. Anyway, thanks for the great show. Bye.
0: Shout out. Thank you for the WhatsApp message. And you know what, ne? Water power, I understand. But the minute you have a backlog of waste refuse, it's so, so bad. These are the kind of democracies I understand. They're very specific and personal. Some of them are a little bit petty. But if you could run for one specific role in your community, what would it be and what's the first thing you would fix?
3: 082-550-5151.
5: The line for a cause on 17 October. 5FM is heading to Taba Eco Trails for the Breast Intentions Color Run, and you're invited. 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

0: This one is called B. If you could run for one specific role in your community, what would it be? And what's the first thing you're fixing?
1: Yeah.
0: Let's start off with this voice note. Good afternoon, my lunatic.
2: Hello, Anat.
0: Hey, Anati.
2: I would definitely run a campaign based on young women in school to get more informed about the changes that go through their bodies, puberty, first time of experiencing menstruation, and them having access to sanitary towels, especially in those disadvantaged
0: communities,
2: backgrounds. So yeah, I'll definitely make sure that they get enough supplies so that they don't stay at home when that time of the month comes because they don't have access to sanitary towels. So yeah, vote for me.
0: Yes, my girl, Anati, I would vote for you in a heartbeat, dude.
3: Hello, Nadia and Lulu, it's Clint here.
0: Hello,
3: what
0: Clint.
3: I would do if I was in charge of a suburb for the day, I would toll each road. Small amount, 5 rand per car. And at the end of the day or at the end of the week, we would take that money, work out what each street made, and then we'll go on a cleanup on the street. We'll clean up the street, we'll get unemployed people, cut the grass, pick up the rubbish. If there's enough money left, buy cement or tar and fix all the whole potholes that we can.
0: Wow, our lunatics have so much potential to be leaders.
1: Yeah.
0: This is very, very impressive. What's up?
4: Hey guys, so if I were to head up a political party, I would head up the anti-plastic party. And I don't mean plastic as in plastic packaging, although eliminating that would also be nice. I mean plastic as in plastic surgery for the sake of vanity. And actually also plastic as in flashing your plastic and your credit card just to impress people. Because you're probably going into debt because of it and because you have to pay for your plastic surgery.
0: Yo!
1: The humble society.
0: No!
1: I like it.
0: I'm not signing up to that political party. Yo! No, Naz.
1: Yes.
0: Mm-mm. Me, when I'm 40, I'm getting anti, what is it, Botox?
1: That's not technically plastic surgery, I suppose.
0: Whatever. What if they advance Botox to using plastic? Can't take that away
5: from
0: me.
5: Hey, ladies. What's up?
0: What's up, Ludama?
5: Okay, so I would be mayor of the work community. Work as in like where you get your paper. And specifically, I'd be mayor of people who like kissing butts. So I would make that illegal. And the mandate would be thou shalt not kiss butts.
1: Yep.
0: I don't know why. This is my favorite one so far. Dude.
1: And she doesn't mean literally. She means, you know, like in
0: the
1: workplace.
0: Suck ups. Yo. I don't know if you people would get fired.
6: Hello, guys. Hi. So,
0: hi.
6: If I was to become a leader, I'd want to be the no guy. My job would just be to say no to nonsensical things that happen, like certain decisions. And or certain things that are passed on to parliament or something. And my job is just to sit there quietly. And if I don't deem something as nonsensical, I just go like, no, we're not doing that today. Move on. Or if somebody just says something, like if one of the ministers is like, let's increase our salary, yet the whole country is struggling. It's like, nope, let's move on. Don't need to deal with that today. Or if somebody says, let's do this to appease a former leader. No, thank you. We don't have money for that. Let's move on. And that's it. That's my job. Just being the authoritative no.
0: Sure.
6: I don't know how to explain myself. Sometimes, okay, I will sometimes, but I won't. So that's it.
0: I, the leaders of the Lunatic Society.
1: Yes.
0: You have all wowed me in one way or another. And I definitely vote for you. Thank you so much for tapping in with your voice notes. Coming up next, we've got the Daily Music Pick.

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0: This one is called Uproar. What a song from 2023. Then the sun. Did you know that this guy was the first person to use the word bling bling in a rap song?
1: No way.
0: I know. Also, when he was like young, he tried to like, you know, unalive himself. He was saved by a cop.
1: Shame.
0: Shot himself in the chest. They found him on, and now he is still one of the most, or rather the biggest name in hip hop.
1: Look after yourself.
0: You got it. I see you change the way you feel. Going up against Nasty C with Easy.

0: real name, Ntsika Yesizwe David Junior Ngcobo, born in Durban and taking over the world at Nasty C with Easy. 0825505151. Which one is your favorite for a Tuesday afternoon?
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0: Chloe and Timbaland, I must say, I really love this song. It's called Talking Dirty. All right, two songs, Hip Hop Tuesday on 5 Lunch. Now, we had Lil Wayne versus Nasty C, which I don't know how fair that is, but these are two incredible musicians that make the genre of hip hop. Luckily, we're not the ones making the decision because this feature is for you. Who do you want to hear today?
1: Good afternoon, guys.
0: Nitesh.
1: I just want to say, on Tuesday, you're giving us absolute fire.
0: Heat.
1: Oh, yeah, it's a bit difficult, but not too difficult. I'm definitely going for Nasty C. Easy. We're all moving easy here now. Come on. What
0: okay.
1: a track. I love this track. It's on fire. It's untouchable. Nasty C is untouchable. Thank you.
0: All right, Naz, we've got a couple of votes. I want you to keep tally it for me, ne?
2: Okay.
0: So, Nasty C 1, Lil Wayne 0.
2: Mm-hmm, mm-hmm.
3: What the dog? What the dog? 5, 4, 3, 2. Ding ding ding, yeah, please.
0: Sis beats,
3: I know again. Lil Wayne. Wait, what? He shot himself in the chest. What?
0: Yes.
3: I missed that.
0: Yeah, bro.
3: But anyways, what the dog? What the dog? 5, 4, 3, 2.
0: Can you guess who that was?
2: Goo goo.
0: Of course.
2: One all.
0: One all. All right, next.
4: Ah, man. The answer is so easy.
2: Ooh. Yeah.
4: Easy.
0: Easy.
4: Yeah, which was easy. All the way from Kimberly, the Holbrand family.
5: Shirley Holbrand.
0: Oh, the whole family is asking for Nasty C. All right, so where do we stand now?
2: 2-1 to Nasty C.
0: Oh, man.
6: Hi, girls. 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
0: So this becomes the deciding votes.
7: Yeah, I love Nasty C, but that guy is a good for a reason. Wheezy F, baby. F for phenomenal.
0: F for phenomenal.
2: And no one takes it.
0: Today's

0: Easy F, baby, with Abro. Make sure you tap into 5 Hip Hop Nights with Speedster and Shabzi Medallion every single Sunday between 7-10 p.m. You'll hear more music like this. With that said, it's 1 in the afternoon. Time for your news with Nads.
1: Ramaphosa orders urgent action over killings of women around Kempton Park. In Ukraine-Russia exchange fire despite claims energy truce.

0: Good afternoon. For 5 News, I'm Nadia Romanis. President Cyril Ramaphosa has instructed that the cases relating to the murders of women around the Kempton Park vicinity be prioritized. This comes as 6 bodies of women were discovered in Ekurhuleni since July this year. Presidential spokesperson Vincent Magwenya.
1: These incidents are causing fear and uncertainty in our communities and especially among women. As government, we share the concerns of all South Africans and we mourn the lives so cruelly taken away. Law enforcement agencies are working urgently to establish the facts, keep communities safe and bring the perpetrator or perpetrators to justice.
0: The Midlanga Commission has heard testimony that the JMPD's internal affairs identified a pattern of collusion between certain officers and criminal elements. Head of JMPD Internal Affairs, Superintendent Almarie de Beer, testified that a number of units at the department were frequently implicated. She said the tactical response unit's role includes conducting groundwork, infiltration, and intelligence gathering before sharing information with relevant law enforcement agencies for further action.
2: They will get the information, they will source where the stuff are taken to and all of that type of things. Give that information over and hand in hand an operation will be planned for that takedown to be conducted.
0: The Brakpan Magistrates Court has found that no exceptional circumstances exist for suspended EMPD Deputy Chief Julius Mkhwanazi and his 5 co-accused to be released on bail. The 6 are accused of involvement in the 2022 murder of businessman Emmanuel Mbense, who was allegedly robbed and killed before his body was dumped in a dam. Magistrate Colin Mashego delivered the bail ruling.
3: No exceptional circumstances or is satisfied that neither applicant 1, 2, 3, 4, 5, nor 6 has shown exceptional circumstances. And then the matter come to I won't proceed to the second leg.
0: And Ukraine and Russia have exchanged fire overnight, despite US President Donald Trump's claim that the two countries had agreed to pause strikes on each other's energy infrastructure. The BBC's James Landale reports.
4: In recent weeks, petrol stations in Kyiv have become a favoured target for Russian drone operators, and the mayor, Vitaly Klitschko, said one had been hit overnight in the southeast of the city. And early this morning, the crump of air defence missiles could be heard in the skies as a second petrol station was hit. The Russian authorities reported a large Ukrainian missile strike overnight on the southern city of Taganrog, on the Sea of Azov.
0: The top story at 1 o'clock, President Cyril Ramaphosa has instructed that the cases relating to the murders of women around the Kempton Park vicinity be prioritised.
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0: I knew you were Taylor Swift on 5 Lunch. To my Western Cape lunatics, Cape Town, the mother city, is about to unlock like never before. I'm talking about Red Bull Unlock, and it's back on the 26th of September at Maker's Landing. 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
3: 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And like from that gold medal, I was able to now eventually get that sponsor that got me to Japan.
1: 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Comic-Con Africa is back from 24 to 27 September 2026. The Johannesburg Expo Center.

0: What a song, what a collaboration. This is Kelela Pink Panthers with The Bridge. Another day, another State of Five Nation. We've got Ayab in the car. How you doing, my bro?
1: I come back
0: with another challenge.
1: Yes, I've got another challenge. Firstly, before we move to the challenge, let's just set in the mechanism,
0: yep.
1: The mechanic. We are in the world of Dr. Seuss this week.
0: Yes.
1: So everything you guys do has to come through as if it belongs in a Dr. Seuss book.
0: Okay.
1: Additionally, there was an ops meeting, or there is an ops meeting that's going on right now. So management is sitting down, and I've been told that your requests for Friday off is being considered. We will find out where
0: lying.
1: That goes. Moving on to today's challenge. So the challenge is for you guys to break up with your partner.
0: Oh.
1: Over something completely ridiculous. So no cheating stories, no betrayal. There's no deep like relationship drama or anything
0: okay.
1: like that. Like I want petty, I want silly, I want the kind of reason that's gonna make your entire friend group go, what? You broke up for that?
0: Okay.
1: You know? And I need you guys to remember, we're in the world of Dr. Seuss, so the rhymes need to keep flowing. Mm-hmm. We need those ridiculous
0: made up
1: words, zibba zabba zoo. Yeah.

0: Songs that force you to dance. Mimi Webb, Meghan Trainor with Mind Reader. State of Five Nation time, myself versus Nadia. We have to write poems that are inspired by Dr. Seuss, so that type of style. And what we're writing the poem on today is breaking up with a partner over the pettiest reason ever. Now it's day two.
1: Yeah,
0: I did win yesterday, so I want to see if I can keep on this winning streak. But I know that you come through hard. So yeah, I wrote mine, you wrote yours. I'm gonna go first, all right?
1: Please do.
0: All right. Oh, listen up, my dear, my sweetest boo. We need to talk. I have same thing to say to you. I love you lots. You know that this is true. But that whittle baby voice were through. You say, hello, and who's a sweepy guy? And my ears go flump floop. Oh, my. I can't have dinner with a googly goo sound when you ask for ding ding while we're out on town, in town. I need a grown-up voice, not a squeaky and small. Not please and thank you down the mall. So pack your binky, love, we're done, you see. I'm breaking up with you, your flumpy floof, and I'm free.
1: I love that. That's
0: did you like it?
1: Yeah.
0: Thank you very much. All right, you ready?
1: Yeah, ready. It's time to break up. I've had quite enough of your poo-poo behavior and bathroomy stuff. You do number two, then leave one square behind for a post-poo predicament of the worst kind. The toodle toilet trolls say this simply won't do, so pack up your pants and your bogey boogle too. The bogey boogle buffins are furious with you. It's over, mister. Redundantly do.
0: Yo! Let's go! Today's gonna be a tough one. So you were breaking up with your partner because they leave the last square, like they when the toilet roll is almost done, and they can see it's almost done, they leave that one last piece square. There. Like,
1: and no new roll next to it.
0: Yes, mine was about a partner that speaks in a baby voice.
1: Yeah.
0: Hate it. Wait, 2550-5151, which poem spoke to you the most? The Baldwin Run Series Chevy Race.

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0: alongside Tamara Day,
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0: Three stages,
1: 17 artists,
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0: a song, what an artist. Harry Styles with Aperture. Here's a little bit of a recap on State of 5 Nation. If you missed it, myself and Nadia have a challenge. We have to channel Dr. Seuss as we write poetry. Today, we're writing a poem about how we're breaking up with our partners, but for the pettiest reason. Oh, listen up, my dear, my sweetest boo. We need to talk. I have same thing to say to you. I love you lots. You know that this is true. But that whittle baby voice were through. You say, hello, and who's a sweepy guy? And my ears go flum floop. Oh, my. I can't have dinner with a googly goo sound when you ask for din din while we're out on town, in town. I need a grown-up voice, not a squeaky and small. Not please and thank you down the mall. So pack your binky, love, we're done, you see. I'm breaking up with you, your flumpy floof, and I'm free.
1: It's time to break up. I've had quite enough of your poo-poo behavior and bathroomy stuff. You do number two, then leave one square behind for a post-poo predicament of the worst kind. The toodle toilet trolls say this simply won't do. So pack up your pants and your bogey boogle too. The bogey boogle buffins are furious with you. It's over, mister. Redundantly do.
0: Yeah. So good. So, so good. Gugu, what's up?
2: Redundantly do. Amazing. Even Lula's. Lula was so great. Googly goo and foobly foob, fab foob, foob, what?
0: Chum.
2: But doodly do, Nadia, for the win.
0: All right. Thanks. Michelle, what do you think?
3: Today it's Nadia for the win. Thank you for the good show. Bye.
0: Appreciate the votes. 0825505151. Now that you've heard the recap, is your vote for Nadia still standing?

0: Porcelain Moon with Sugar Rush. I must be the world's sorest loser because I hate to accept defeat. Even though we played a couple of voice notes and they're all pointing your direction, I've just got one more just to see if, you know, the Lunatics have the right winner. You ready?
1: Yeah.
0: Okay, me versus Nadia. Who are you going for?
2: Nadi, yeah!
1: Yeah! Oh. Yes!
2: Oh, Nadi, yeah!
0: Ay, baton. No! No, bro. No, no, no, no.
1: Was that... Did you leave the last piece of toilet paper?
0: Bro, it sounds like it. That was not necessary, my dude.
1: Thank you.
0: Mr. Kettles, thank you for that voice. No, I guess it's a tie now. Tomorrow we'll see who takes it for State of Five Nation. Now, Nads, if you'd remember... In the beginning of the show, we were talking about how today is International Democracy Day.
1: Yes.
0: And how we are not taking it that serious route, right? But right now, I want to talk about politics. Can you remember the first time you learned about politics, whether it be voting or creating laws, democracy?
1: Yeah.
0: Do you remember about that? Because I definitely remember my mom taking me with her to go vote. But I wouldn't even say really that was my first education. Well, I was exposed to politics, but really the first time I learned about politics was in high school, history, French Revolution, the hierarchy of the clergy, the bourgeoisies, the peasants. That's really when I started to learn about like laws and unjustness and, you know, hierarchies. And for you?
1: I think also school and my degree, because I studied journalism, in terms of the more in-depth politics. But when it comes to my actual first experience of it, I know I'm going to sound old when I say this, but I was alive in 94.
0: Okay.
1: And that's when our democracy started. Mm. And I remember my dad giving me a new South African flag.
0: Whoa.
1: Like a, it was like, I don't know, a stick, a straw, you know, like those silly plastic ones with the flag on it. And I was like, wow, it's so pretty. And I remember waving it out of his office window, which was like in town in Pretoria. And like, I feel like there were people in the street. I don't know if there was a specific reason, but it was just like jubilant and exciting. And I was like, wow, this is so cool. And I knew that we had, you know, this Nelson Mandela guy. Yeah. And I was like, this is okay, cool. This is politics.
0: Sure. Yeah. That's amazing. What a story. So who taught you about politics for the first time? Tell us the story on WhatsApp right now.
1: 0825505151.
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0: Goodbye with Lola Audrey on 5. Who taught you about politics? That's the conversation this afternoon. I want to wrap it up with this voice note. What's up?
1: Hey, what's up? What's happening, my Lola?
0: Shokuda.
1: What it do, guys? Yeah, guys, Lola, as for me, it's a bit painful. But, I mean, it has to be said. Eh? One has to say it. So, to me, and like everyone else come from my birth country, which is Zimbabwe, mm-hmm. who taught us politics? It's Robert Mugabe. He's the one who taught us politics, you know. And up until now, it's still the same, you know. In a way that, you know, you cannot say anything about the president or about the government. Otherwise, you'd be wiped off. Mm. And when I say wiped off, disappear, killed. That's how we were taught politics from the days of Mugabe up until now. Anything that you just say, nah, we need a new government, you're gone. Mm. Nah, we need A, B, C, D on our streets, you're gone. That's how we learned politics.
0: Sure.
1: Yeah, it's painful, eh? But it is what it is, guys.
0: Doesn't that make you feel a little bit more grateful that we don't have despotic leaders?
2: Yeah, of course.
0: Hectic. Right after this, we have news with Nuts as we tap into the third and final hour of the show. You didn't hear it from me, but what drama is taking place in your life? If you're brave enough, send us that voice note.

0: Madlanga Commission hears allegations of corruption at the JMPD, and Ramaphosa directs police urgently crack Ekurhuleni women murders. Good afternoon. For 5 News, I'm Nadia Romanis. The Madlanga Commission has heard how former JMPD Tactical Response Unit Superintendent Phineas Manyama allegedly directed officers to avoid certain areas linked to criminal syndicates, interfering with law enforcement operations. This is according to JMPD Head of Internal Affairs Superintendent Almarie De Beer, who is testifying before the commission today. De Beer has told the commission that Manyama misused JMPD resources by deploying patrol vehicles and officers to protect private liquor businesses linked to a friend.
1: This is the type of operational methods he used, especially when it comes to people that he protected.
0: President Cyril Ramaphosa has instructed that the cases relating to the murders of women around the Kempton Park vicinity be prioritized. This comes as 6 bodies of women were discovered in Ekurhuleni since July this year. Presidential spokesperson Vincent Magwenya.
2: These incidents are causing fear and uncertainty in our communities and especially among women. As government, we share the concerns of all South Africans and we mourn the lives so cruelly taken away. Law enforcement agencies are working urgently to establish the facts, keep communities safe, and bring the perpetrator or perpetrators to justice.
0: Lawyers representing ANC Secretary General Fikile Mbalula have argued that the party's NEC member, Dr. Nkosazana Dlamini-Zuma, has no concrete evidence that he allegedly dished out money to secure his position. Last month, during an African Renaissance podcast, Dlamini-Zuma alleged that Mbalula bribed delegates at the ANC's 55th National Conference. The High Court in Johannesburg is currently hearing the alleged defamation case after Mbalula launched an urgent application against the ANC veteran. Mbalula's legal representative, Advocate Simanga Setene, says the former minister has no evidence to back up her claims. And the number of people in Japan aged 100 years or older has surpassed 100,000 for the first time. Japan has consistently ranked one of the world's longest living countries with an average life expectancy of 84 years old in 2024. The BBC's Kurumi Mori has the details.
3: With women accounting for nearly 90% of the total. The oldest woman is 114 years old from Kyoto Prefecture, and the oldest man is 112 from Kumamoto. Government data shows the number of people aged 100 or older has risen for 56 consecutive years. The Japanese health minister says new medical technology is helping people live longer.
0: The top story at 2 o'clock, the Madlanga Commission has heard how former JMPD Tactical Response Unit Superintendent Phineas Manyama allegedly directed officers to avoid certain areas linked to criminal syndicates, interfering with law enforcement operations. Yangam Jolie will have more news at 3. Stellenbosch to Kruger.

Man, heard what you said through the grapevine. Funny thing about your problems, they ain't mine. Staying up through the late night. 20 seconds to game time. Getting religious with it. Time crossing these state lines. Working hard through the late nights. 20

0: Future and Tyler with the FIFA sounds on Game Time. This was the official song there by the World Cup. And once again, oh, wait, I forgot what country won. Which country won again? Spain.
1: Oh, yeah.
0: Time flies, man. Time flies. We already had like a go poker.
1: Yeah, after that, Bafana left, I was like, ugh.
0: Doesn't matter, whatever. Touchdown into the third and final of the show. And every Tuesday, you know we like to focus on your ndabas, all right? Any drama happening in your life right now, something you want to get off your chest and perhaps vent about. Maybe you might even need some advice. I'm not promising great advice, but you will get advice nonetheless. So it's 0825505151. Start the voice note by saying, you didn't hear this from me, but... And then start telling us what on earth is going on in your life.
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0: Gracie Abrams with Hit the Wall. It's time for you. Didn't hear it from me, but... And you know I get excited when we have a voice note, Nads.
1: Oh, yes.
0: Check this out.
2: Hey, Lula and Nads. Listen, you didn't hear this from me, but I need to confess something. And I'm genuinely terrified my boss is going to hear this, but I can't hold it in anymore. So, backstory, I'm 24 years old. I started a new job like 8 months ago. And this job has like a 12-month probation. And once this 12 months is over, then like I'm in, right?
0: Okay.
2: So I've really been putting my best foot forward. But now there's a senior manager in another department who has the same name and surname as me. They call us the twins. Haha, funny, right? My manager recently went on leave and he was going to go on leave for 3 weeks. So somehow, some way, my manager was probably in a hurry and he didn't select the right person to give approval for team expenses. And he gave me the access to approve the team expenses. I only realized that this was a mistake when I got some random automated email saying that I can approve expenses up to 5,000 rand per claim. I knew it was a mistake, right? So then I emailed my boss, and then he didn't answer because he was already on leave. Now people were starting to send claims to me, and everyone assumed that like I'm the person that needs to approve them. So for about 2 weeks, I did approve them. And most of the claims look normal, but some of them were a bit questionable. The most questionable one was one for 4,800 rand for a client dinner. And the proof that they sent in was a WhatsApp conversation. So eventually, obviously, finance picked up that something was wrong because approvals were up to 40,000 rand for this month, when they were only supposed to be 25K. I obviously didn't know this because I'm not in the position to know such information. So they contacted my boss, they checked the logs, and that's when they realized that the approval rights were sent to the wrong person, aka me. Now my boss wants me to tell finance that I knew what I was doing and that I took the initiative and made the decision to approve those claims without proper oversight. And then I will repay.

0: So from what I'm understanding, this lunatic shares a name with her boss. Her boss went on leave, but then
1: she she shares a name with her another manager, her boss went on leave.
0: Oh, okay. But now she was busy approving financial decision making, yes, because she has the same name as the person who does.
1: Yeah.
0: But then now she was approving everything. Now there's a 15,000 rand deficit.
1: Yeah.
0: And obviously this manager's too afraid to assume guilt. She's forcing this poor girl to pay this 15,000 rand.
1: If she can't pay it, she can't pay it. So I actually think she should just literally be honest. They can't be bribing her to lie. And, you know, maybe she does lose her job then. But I don't know if that place sounds like a good place I would want to work anyway. But what gets me is that she did approve.
0: Girl, what were you doing? What were you doing? You forward, also you, bro. Like, how dare you? But
1: why did you do that?
0: But here's my thing, though. You know the unemployment rates in this country.
1: Mm-hmm.
0: She might be a graduate, could have been looking for a job for a long time. We don't even know what her home situation is. She probably needs this job more than we could ever imagine. So maybe she can come up with a payment plan just to make sure that she keeps this job.
1: No ways! Get out! Leave that place.
0: But then, so she must go starve, Nads.
1: No, I think she should be honest and see what happens.
0: She's gonna lose the job, trust me.
1: But then she loses the job. She'll find somewhere else.
0: That's easy for us to say while we're seated here, employed, Nads.
1: Yeah, but where is she gonna find that money? And that's not fair that she has to pay it back.
0: I know. Ugh, this is, 0825505151. I hope you haven't been in a situation like this before, but if you have, tell us how things went down for you. And if you haven't, just tap in and give us some advice. What should this lunatic do with the sticky situation?
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0: You didn't hear it from me, but so what situation are you dealing with? Do you need some advice? Well, we got a voice note from this lunatic.
1: Hey, Lula and Nads. Listen, you didn't hear this from me, but I need to confess something, and I'm genuinely terrified my boss is going to hear this, but I can't hold it in anymore. So backstory, I'm 24 years old. I started a new job like 8 months ago, and this job has like a 12-month probation. And once this 12 months is over, then like I'm in, right? So I've really been putting my best foot forward. But now there's a senior manager in another department who has the same name and surname as me. They call us the twins. Haha, funny, right? My manager recently went on leave, and he was going to go on leave for 3 weeks. So somehow, some way, my manager was probably in a hurry and he didn't select the right person to give approval for team expenses. And he gave me the access to approve the team expenses. I only realized that this was a mistake when I got some random automated email saying that I can approve expenses up to 5,000 rand per claim. I knew it was a mistake, right? So then I emailed my boss, and then he didn't answer because he was already on leave. Now people were starting to send claims to me, and everyone assumed that like I'm the person that needs to approve them. So for about 2 weeks, I did approve them. And most of the claims looked normal, but some of them were a bit questionable. The most questionable one was one for 4,800 rand for a client dinner. And the proof that they sent in was a WhatsApp conversation. So eventually, obviously, finance picked up that something was wrong because approvals were up to 40,000 rand for this month, when they were only supposed to be 25K. I obviously didn't know this because I'm not in the position to know such information. So they contacted my boss, they checked the logs, and that's when they realized that the approval rights were sent to the wrong person, aka me. Now my boss wants me to tell finance that I knew what I was doing and that I took the initiative and made the decision to approve those claims without proper oversight. And then I will repay the 15,000 that is over budget. I don't even take 15,000 rand home at this point. And he basically told me if I don't go along with this version of events, he will recommend that I don't pass probation. But here's my problem. I never asked for the access. I got an official system email telling me I had to approve rights. Even tried to check with my manager before I started using them. Now I'm being asked to take the blame for a mistake I didn't create. Nah, and now I'm risking losing my job. You, what do I do? What would I do? Please. The lunatics need to help me because honestly, you know the South African economy. What do I do?
0: What a stressful situation, man.
2: You know, listening back, she's saying the boss wants her to say she took initiative. She actually did.
0: She did take initiative. So the only information she should have known was that the budget is 25,000 rand, not 40. She's probably like, oh, Delilah from head of HR, she's nice to me. Approve. Bro, look at you now. You're stuck with a 15,000 rand debt. And this is what I'm saying. Nuts, I know she might lose her job. This is what I'm saying. This is her mistake as well. This is wild. Shouldn't we be looking at it like she's taking accountability? She can work out a finance plan.
2: I don't agree with that.
0: You're saying that she must just go snitch and then quit.
2: She should blame the boss because he wasn't available.
0: But if they work together, she could end up with the senior position because she's a trooper.
2: I don't think he's going to think of her as a trooper. He's going to be like, you nearly messed up my life. Yeah, exactly. So I think she should just be honest. Blame the boss.
0: Prudence, what's up?
3: So, I'm responding to today's you didn't hear it from me, but my take is that the listener needs to tell the truth. There's no other thing that one can do in a scenario such as this, because ultimately the truth sets you free. And in this case, that is all that she has on her side. The truth about the error in her receiving or being sent the approvals, the truth in the fact that she didn't know what the limit to the budget was, and the truth that this whole thing was a cock-up. So I think just be honest and tell the truth. I don't see how she would lose her job over this. I do suspect that the manager could get into some serious trouble, but the truth is your best friend.
0: Yo, she's right, because maybe the manager is instilling fear because she doesn't want our lunatic to go snitch, which would in turn put him into trouble more than anything else.
2: Yeah.
0: Okay.
4: Hey, Lunatics, it's Calvin here.
0: Hey, Calvin.
4: Man, sure, this is such a tough one still. But I think our lunatic should, because she has proof, like she has those emails that she sent to her boss, and then she was asking, like, brah, what's happening? Why do I have this type of power over other people's approvals or whatever? I think she should just gather that as evidence and then present it and not pay the money. I mean, it's not her fault at the end of the day, so she can gladly do that.
0: Isn't it her fault, though?
2: She shouldn't have approved them, but I do think the boss or someone should have been there to oversee
0: all of it.
2: So it's not right. She should be honest.
0: Like, how dare you also approve WhatsApp screen shots as evidence?
2: You can't leave your house and leave your five-year-old in charge of your house, expecting them to act like an adult.
0: But also, five-year-olds don't know that they have to cook, clean.
2: Exactly, so they're going to eat sweets.
0: Hey, Maranabo, why are they eating so many sweets? That's the problem. Keep sending through those voice notes. 0825505151. I'm stressed out.
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8: I get those goosebumps every time.

0: Travis Scott, and this is the remix of the song Goosebumps. So let's wrap it up with some of your voice notes. This is all things you didn't hear it from me, but Nads, our lunatic has a dilemma.
1: Yes, so she's at her first job, on probation, still testing the waters, I suppose. She's 24 years old, and she said that her boss went on leave, and she was given, mistakenly, access to approve people's financial claims. She sent an email about it because she was confused about it. The boss never replied because he was already on leave. She started approving claims because she got the official email and thought, okay, this is something that I have to do. And when they realized there was a mistake, she is now in a dilemma where the boss wants her to admit that she took initiative on this. She did it by choice. And she has to now pay back this money.
0: 15,000.
1: But she's also
0: wondering,
1: you know, how is that fair? It was a mistake.
0: Yeah. And you know what? Like, it's her first job. It's only been 8 months. Maybe she genuinely was trying to show initiative. Like she said, she was trying to put her best foot forward. She really wants and needs this job.
1: The thing for me, though, is that if she didn't get any approval from her boss, could she not have asked somebody else about it? Why does she just go ahead and willy-nilly go, okay?
0: Maybe it's because she was like, oh, they're going to be so impressed with me that even in moments of mistakes and errors, I can step up.
1: But as someone who doesn't handle the money, why are you handling the money?
0: Because now look, you in 15,000 rand above and beyond. Yeesh! Vodloza, what's up?
2: Good afternoon, 5FM.
0: Hello.
2: She must pay the money. How can she approve? If the boss didn't give her the permission to approve, she was assigned by mistake. She was supposed to say, hey, guys, you did a mistake, not to approve the money. She must pay the money.
0: But she did try and say something to no response. I'm still trying to defend her.
3: Oh, my sister. No, man. Tell me something quickly, man. So if the president has sent you now by accident a mail that was supposed to have gone to his general, saying that now you are in charge of the nuclear system of our country, and then you must give approval on anything nuclear. And then the general always wanted the war with Zimbabwe, and then the general comes to you and say, look here, I need you to approve this, man. And then you're just going to approve because you can approve. No, when you know what, you did something wrong there, you must go. And you must face the consequences of what you did. It was wrong. Danko.
0: Yikes.
4: This is a tricky one, but she knew that she was not in a position to authorize except a manager. So I think she was playing a little bit of devil's advocate or pretending to be the manager. So she is responsible. If she saw that there's a mistake, she should have gone to her namesake and said, look, here is a problem. What now?
0: She did go to the namesake who was on leave.
1: No, she went to her boss, not the person they confused her with. Her boss was on leave. The person they confused her with was, I guess, still around.
0: Oh, Chomi, I'm trying to defend you. That's not working.
5: What's up, Lula and Nods?
0: What's up, Mikey?
5: Okay. Number one problem, when the mistake happened, she shouldn't have started approving anything. What she should have done is gone to the big boss, CEO, whatever you want to call him, her, whatever. Should have gone to them and said, listen, there's been a mistake. This is what's happened. My name was put down to do approvals for financial stuff in the company. I'm obviously not the one that's meant to be doing this. That's what you should have done. Number two, they're going to make you pay it back if you stay because you approved everything. So I don't know how it all works legally and whatever. If they have an HR, go to HR, speak to HR, tell them the whole story and take it from there. Thanks, guys.
0: Shout out. Thanks for the piece of advice. I can imagine. She's like, oh, I love Blossom from marketing. She's so nice. She only needs 4,800 rand approved. Chami. Hi.
6: Hey, guys. So just one thing that we should always consider as a lesson. Do not take initiative or be proactive with the company's money unless you expressly have approval or permission to do so, written down in some form or the other. But you cannot take initiative with funds that you have no jurisdiction over, as well as taking the initiative when there is a cap or a limit that you obviously are not aware of. So in the first instance, not a good move on her part, but I suspect the boss is also to blame here, very much so. Mm-hmm. And he should also, you know, be held accountable for that, because ultimately that is his issue. And by him initiating that, she, you know, proactively advises that she took initiative, blah, blah, blah. That's him actually just covering his tracks.
0: Mm-hmm.
6: So let's be clever. Let's be wise. Let's not spend money that we do not have authorization to spend. Mm-hmm. Thanks, guys.
0: Shout out. Appreciate that.
7: Good afternoon, ladies.
0: Brother.
7: I think this one shouldn't be difficult to deal with, considering the facts that have been brought forward. I mean, the mistakes and the errors were done in innocence. And as long as she can prove that there's no element of being dishonest, this should be fixed. This should be able to be fixed amicably. Because also there is a trail, and a trail on the emails, and also the trail on who got what in terms of the loans. So she should just come out clean. Because the last thing you want to do is keep digging in a situation like this.
0: Mm-hmm.
7: Of course, her job being on the line, because the boss now is saying she must carry the cross.
0: Mm.
7: That I wouldn't really advise on that, because then she's making the whole situation worse. Yet she was acting on honest information or genuine moves. So yeah, at least that's my take.
0: So from what I'm hearing, like, our lunatics are kind of split in the middle. Some are saying just come clean and let management sort it out. Others are saying that you made the mistake, it is your responsibility to sort this out.
1: I think she can still sort it out and be honest about it at the same time, because she did take initiative, as much as the boss wasn't available and it is his fault as well.
0: But now my thing
1: just
0: is,
1: be honest.
0: She does become honest and comes clean and still pays. She loses in all departments because she will not be renewed.
1: Lying is not going to make things peachy either. So just don't do it. You're just going to dig a hole.
8: Hello, at 5FM.
0: Hello.
8: I want to weigh in on this whole chat about the girl who sent the money. Who sent her the email? The person who mistakenly sent her the email must also be a part of the people that are paying. There are two people who were at fault here. It's not just her.
0: Mm.
8: No, it's wrong.
0: So perhaps maybe she must say half-half, chomi. Yeah, you take out half, 7,000, 7.5, 7.5.
1: Or a third.
0: Yeah.
1: The boss can do the
0: yes,
1: other.
0: Yes, recoup the rest or something.
9: Hi there, it's Melinda from PE.
0: Hey.
9: I do believe that the manager should also take some of the responsibility.
0: Exactly.
9: How about them going paying half-half? Because it's his mistake after all. Yes, she maybe should have gone to a higher power to say, oh, this is not right, even after you're trying to email the manager. But the manager is also at fault for putting the wrong name.
0: Mm.
9: If he was in a rush or whatever the problem was, that's his fault. It's not anyone else's. Yeah, so I believe that they should pay half-half.
0: Yikes.
9: Finish and claw.
1: Mm.
10: Hello, Lula and Nadia.
0: Hello.
10: I think the lady is innocent, because there is a hidden hand here. Who gave the people who've been in the company for many years her email address for approval? Which email address did they use before for approval? So, because if she's new, why would they have her email address? You know, there's a hidden hand. They knew what they were doing, whoever it is. But
0: ooh,
10: she's clearly a victim.
0: Yo, I didn't think about it like that.
1: That's dark.
0: Ah, shame. The poor intern. The poor intern. Also, another thing I'm thinking about is the person who usually does approve these things. There's something corrupt going there, because for people to feel like screenshots are adequate enough evidence of spending, that should be approved means that he has been up to some
1: shady stuff.
0: Because how did they know that it's okay to send a screenshot or like lousy dinner invoice? You know what
1: for
0: I mean?
1: For like 4,800 rand.
0: But now the problem is that this one went overboard. You went to 50,000. Oh, shame. Sweetie.
1: Good luck.
0: Yeah, no, this one is one that is, yeah. This is the first time on You Didn't Hear It From Me, but where I'm like, I don't know what you're going to do.
1: I don't know
0: what you're going to do. Please tell us what happened. You're...

0: Some Amapiano to wrap up the show. This is Deep Sen and Mahu with Mileage. Zanzibar in the cut. How you feeling?
1: I'm a miserable.
0: Oh.
2: Yeah.
0: What?
1: I'm a miserable.
0: Oh. The problem is that I said what and then it happened again. Hello.
1: Hi, you silly bullies.
0: We're good, Zanzibar. How are you?
1: I'm amazing, thank you.
0: Oh, you're not wrong.
1: Yes. Are you guys ready for Five Drive?
0: On a Tuesday? Yes. Always.
1: Yes. Okay, so after your beautiful show, we're coming in with a little bit of A Great Divide later on in the show, which is all about dating. Because, you know, I'm like back on the market again, you know.
0: So every 2 days.
1: Hey, shut up. Excuse me, isn't it the same as you, actually?
0: Oh.
1: Thanks. So essentially, coming up on the show, we want to know, would you rather date someone who has terrible taste in movies or terrible taste in music?
0: Movies.
1: Me
0: please.
1: Too,
0: bro. Movies.
1: Movies are so intimate.
0: I'm saying you, I would rather you have a more like a terrible taste in movies than music.
1: Never.
0: Bro, do you know like an in sync music taste in partners is grounds?
1: Fine.
0: It's grounds
1: it's
0: for
1: not
0: me.
1: Grounds.
0: That's grounds for a breakup, dude.
1: I'm like, sorry. It's fine. As long as like it's music I can dance to and stuff and it's sweet and whatever. But not for you.
2: Yeah, that's tough. You would have to have terrible taste in music. I can't watch movies that I love if you are sitting hating it.
1: You see?
2: It's not going to work.
1: You see? So we're going to be getting into that. But then in the first hour of the show, we're going to be having a more serious conversation. And essentially, we just want to know, particularly in terms of what's happening with the climate in South Africa when it comes to gender-based violence. How are you feeling?
0: Mm.
1: That's literally it. We just want to know what's on your mind. How are you feeling? Whether you're a man, you're a woman, you're a child, you're a person. We just want to know, how are you feeling?
0: Yeah, it's going to be a heavy beginning to the show, but necessary
1: indeed.
0: Conversations all the time. All right, as for us, thank you for a fabulous show. Back again tomorrow with Five Lunch, Lula and Nadia. Till tomorrow, okay, bye?
2: Okay, bye.
0: Bye.

0: This is 5 Drive with Zanele Botelwa and Nick Archibald.
1: We know that there's unwritten rules in every workplace and every workspace that we need to follow for everyone to be happy. I said no taking off shoes. However, I do it every now and again.
2: All the time.
1: No,
2: Well, when it's hot.
1: Thank
2: even
1: you.
2: I do.
1: Thank you, Jude.
3: Right. Was it hot in winter? Because sometimes it is.
2: Zanele, I love you very much, bro. You love to take your shoes.
1: I do. And sometimes
2: and you don't even
1: necessary.
2: Ask. She doesn't even ask anymore. I think the first year of 5 Drive, she'd be like, us, is it okay if I take
1: now? But then you guys always said yes.
2: She arrived shoeless. Yo, that's because I was
1: that
2: being nice
1: so
2: in the first year. You know what I mean? I don't want to rock the boat too much.
1: But you said I arrived shoeless.
2: Sometimes.
1: You are so annoying.
0: 5 Drive with Zanele Botelwa and Nick Archibald.
1: Your 3 o'clock headline, 7th woman's body found in Ekurhuleni, and the Madlanga Commission hears allegations of corruption at the JMPD.
4: In your sports, Olwethu Makhanya is hopeful Mosimane will give him something Bruce didn't. And SA spin bowler taking confidence from Namibia into Aussie series. That and more for you at 3:30.
1: Good afternoon for 5 Drive News. I am Yangam Jolly. Police have confirmed that another woman's body was found on Monday last week in Clayville, Tembisa. This brings to 7 the number of women's bodies now being investigated by a specialized team in the area. The woman, believed to be in her late 20s, was found in a river next to Tembisa Mall, the acting Gauteng Police Commissioner, Fred Gagana.
5: This body will also then be included as part of the to be investigated by part of the whole team. Therefore, we don't have, it's no more 6 bodies. This one will include it as the 7th body, so that we don't leave anything. But she was found naked, but with her underwear on.
1: The Madlanga Commission has heard how former JMPD Tactical Response Unit Superintendent Phineas Manyama allegedly directed officers to avoid certain areas linked to criminal syndicates interfering with law enforcement operations. This is according to JMPD Head of Internal Affairs Superintendent Almarie De Beer, who is testifying before the commission today. De Beer has told the commission that Manyama misused JMPD resources by deploying patrol vehicles and officers to protect private liquor businesses linked to a friend.
6: This is the type of operational methods he used, especially when it comes to people that he protected.
1: The murder case against two men accused of killing Nelson Mandela Bay Ward 27 councillor Stelom Leve has been postponed by the New Brighton Magistrates Court in Gqeberha to the 17th of November for further investigation. Leve was shot and killed in his constituency office in Zwide during the first voter registration weekend in June. Sisipho Ngumbe reports.
7: The accused made a brief appearance before the Magistrates Court this morning, where the prosecutor indicated that the investigation is still ongoing. State witness statements, cell phone records data, and a DNA analysis report are still outstanding. The state has also indicated the possibility of further suspect arrests in the matter. The next appearance will be on November 17th.
1: And lastly, Defence Minister Angie Motshekga says South Africa is ready to showcase its aerospace and defence capabilities to the world. She was speaking at Waterkloof Air Force Base in Pretoria ahead of the Africa Aerospace and Defence Air Show, which starts tomorrow. Motshekga has called also on the youth to attend.
8: And none of what I've described is possible without people. South African academia is currently world leaders in the development of space technologies, with several high-tech companies spun off from research conducted with several high-tech companies in our country from research conducted within their hallowed institutions.
1: Your top story at 3 o'clock. Police have confirmed that another woman's body was found on Monday last week in Clayville, Tembisa. I am Yangam Jolly and this is 5 Drive.
0: East London to Kimberley.
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0: This is it. It's Neon Dreams on 5FM with This Is It, 14 minutes after 3 and 5 Drive Family. The show is officially a go, but we need to have a very important conversation.
1: 5, 4,

0: So Five Drive family, it's not every single day that here on the show we start the show off like this. Because when we talk about what is happening in this country, when we talk about the way in which women are being treated, when we talk about the way that women are being murdered in South Africa, we have to make sure that we do it with dignity, for the dignity of those victims. But more than anything else, we need to do it with the sensitivity that it deserves. And this is why today, the song that you hear in the background is a song that Loyiso wrote in 2020. That was when our president, Cyril Ramaphosa, referred to gender-based violence in South Africa as yet another pandemic on top of COVID-19 at the time. Now, for me, the fact that this song was written or released to the public in 2020, and 6 years on, we're still having the same conversation, which is, men, please answer the call for our women to stop being murdered, to stop being raped, to stop being victims. For me, it's not just harrowing, it's disgusting. And I think it's also disheartening. Which is why today, Five Drive family, we want to hear from you on the WhatsApp line. 082-550-5151. Given the current climate of gender-based violence in this country, what are you feeling? What is on your mind? We want to know what's going through your thoughts. I know last night I couldn't sleep. And it's because I was thinking of Elizabeth, who sadly is one of the victims of the Ekurhuleni murders. And I was thinking of her daughter, the 8-year-old daughter who had to realize that her mother hadn't come home from her run, and she had to alert someone, and subsequently then found out that her mother's no longer alive. And as a woman, I think to say we're tired for the umpteenth time, it's not fair. It's not right. When I say I'm tired this time around, it truly feels helpless. I'm almost like, is another march going to help?
1: Yeah.
0: Is another hashtag going to help?
1: Yeah.
0: Because it hasn't helped in the past.
1: It's so, like, for me as a man and someone who runs a lot, we all know this. Mm. I don't just run because, you know, it's cool to talk about on the radio. I run, and for me, it helps, like, me survive my life from a mental health perspective, from all those kind of things that I run for a reason. Yet women just have to survive to run. And like this one hit home so hard. I mean, so many of the communities from the Five Drive Running Club as well. Our winners run with us, KG. They're hosting yet another run today. The running community across the world has tapped into the conversation as well. And it's just so messed up. Like, how am I allowed to, as a man, like, and I do this all the time. I will get on the road outside my house and I will just decide right or left, up or down the hill. Find out where I'm gonna go. I never have to think. Yet a fellow runner, an avid runner, who ran pretty much every single day of her life, similar routes, had to always think about her safety. She was vigilant. She did do all the sharing of the locations. Women can't do more than what they're doing. Yet 100%. Now they will still die.
0: And it's not fair. And this is why, as the Five Drive family, as your Five Drive family, we wanted to talk about it and ask you, how are you feeling on 082-550-5151? And in case maybe you're somebody who's sitting there and you're not 100% in the know of what the statistics actually look like, or even just the timeline of these killings that have been happening over the last couple of years. Yanga, you have us, right?
2: Yes. So as far as recognizing GBV and femicide as an issue. In 2018, I don't know if you guys remember the hashtag, the total shutdown.
0: Yes.
2: That's when there was a march. Thousands of women took to the streets to basically raise the alarm on, like, staggering rates of violence against women and, like, femicide and GBV. In 2018, we had the first presidential summit on GBVF. In 2019, in March, the National Crisis Declaration came. In 2020, we had COVID-19, but GBV was seen as South Africa's second pandemic. In November 2022, we had the second presidential summit on GBF. And I even have to skip to last year in November, when we all changed our profile pictures to purple. There was a massive discussion about, like, why has GBV not been declared a national disaster? Because it's an issue, and it was.
1: Yeah.
0: And still nothing has
2: and
0: been
2: And we're
0: done.
2: Here today.
0: We're here today where a seventh body has been found in Ekurhuleni. And like I said before, it is not fair. And Five Drive family, we want to have this conversation with you as our family. as people that we love, as people that we come and speak to each and every day, 3 to 6 p.m. Monday to

0: Delays well down in the Cape. If you are traveling at Winans, one stop on the N1 outbound is a broken down vehicle. At Durban Road, also on the N1 outbound, a broken down car there. For 5Drive Traffic, I'm Nick Archibald.
1: Yes, he is. And 5Drive family, we're having this conversation all in the name of making sure that this conversation does not continue to fall on deaf ears. We will talk about it until something is done.
2: Color outside the lines for a cause. 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

0: It's Dua Lipa with Illusion on 5FM. 25 minutes after 5 and 5 Drive family, you're with Zanele, Nick, Younger, Jude, and we are here today to say that we will have this conversation and it will no longer fall on deaf ears until we see something happen. We will speak until we see change, because it's not fair that a seventh body has been found in Ekurhuleni. Another woman's body, which I think in the news they said she only had her underwear on. Did I hear that correct?
1: I didn't hear the soundbite, but I know that she was found last week. So they were confirming that.
2: You know, and we've done, like, this is not the first time we've done this. If you've been a long listener of the show, we've had to speak about femicide multiple times. Mm. And it's so heartbreaking to think that we have to revisit the conversation constantly.
0: Yeah.
2: Like, my question is, because we all plan on being on radio for a long time, is this going to be just a yearly occurrence that we have to go through?
0: And that's
2: why. Another seven bodies, another child, another runner, another mother, someone's sister, someone's

0: release. Like, I can't believe we have to keep doing this. Like, because no one's listening, no one's doing anything. Nothing's being done.
1: 100%. That's exactly what it feels like. When year after year, we're in the exact same place. Sure. No matter the hashtag, no matter the profile picture, no matter the march, no matter what happens, the shutdown, we're still here. We asked you, 5Drive Family, 0825505151. What is your feeling of the climate of gender-based violence in South Africa? Yanga?
2: So over the weekend, I kept thinking about the 8-year-old whose mother was missing, right? Mm. And the first thing I thought about on Sunday was I wanted to go somewhere. And then I was hit like with this crazy wave of like paranoia where I was like, bruh, do you need to go there? Like, and if you don't need to go there, you're playing with fire. Mm. And then I realized that thinking that way also is wild. Like, yeah, you're now double, you're checking yourself whether you need to go outside, because you're reminded again of the reality that like the streets of South Africa are dangerous. Yeah. And we have a problem with GBV and femicide, and I'm a woman. So I even sat there and I thought for a second, I was like, yeah, okay, I think I'm going to stay indoors today. And that bothered me. It did bother me that like we're all starting to get to a weird place where it's like I'm only leaving the house with a friend or something like that. I think on Saturday I wanted to go somewhere and my friend took me because I was like, no, I'll just like request and stuff. And he was like, nah, dude, like let's just travel together. It's clearly unsafe. That's a scary reality.
1: It's very scary. And 5Drive Family, thank you for sharing. Judy, speak to us.
3: I'm sitting here wondering what more needs to occur for a solution to be found. I have many women in my life and I feel very sad that they have to think of life differently. They can't just go out for a run and not worry about making it home safe. How many women and children need to get killed for action to happen?
1: Yeah. How
3: many thoughts and prayers do we have to give out? How many profile pictures do we have to have? How many marches do we have to have before something changes? It's just, it's very sad and I'm quite irritated.
1: Yeah. And it's disheartening.
3: Disheartening, helpless.
1: Yeah. It is.
3: Yeah.
1: It is. And 5Drive Family, this is why we want to hear from you, because that's how we feel. But you know, you're the person we always care about most here on the show. That's all for you. What is it that you're feeling? What's going through your mind? Mongezi?
4: Hello, hello, guys. I'm listening to you. I'm Mongezi from Kutwanu. Wow. This thing that has been happening actually in our country, it's very saddening. And the way I feel, I'm very furious, actually.
1: Yeah.
4: And then what comes in my mind is that as South African men, as men of South Africa, we need to stand up and make sure that our women are safe around us. We need to make sure, make it our priority that on our watch, we don't let anybody hurt or abuse our women in any way on our watch. So that's how I feel. I don't even. I'm very sad, guys. I'm very sad.
1: And Mongezi, we share the same sentiments. We're also really sad, and this is why we wanted to have this conversation with you.
0: I think also like that. That's a big thing about men, Judy, and I mean you and I speak about this often as well. It's like, yes, protect women, 100%. Like your friend taking you to the place you wanted to go to. Like, shout out. That's good stuff. But that's 2% of the job. The fact remains, men are doing this.
1: Yeah.
0: You've got to do the work to understand why you have these prejudices. Why you like this locker room talk? Like cut that out.
1: Yeah.
0: And call your mate out on his, I know he swore, his crap. Call it out.
1: Yeah.
0: And honestly, be embarrassed for calling it out, because it's like, you know, you can't like. You can't allow it. You can't be one thing in front of women and another thing in front of men. You've got to be the one thing, and the one thing is someone who doesn't kill a woman. But it doesn't start with the murdering of a woman. It starts with the locker room talk. It starts with boys schools preaching a certain way of living. It starts with understanding your own masculinity, and I must be powerful and strong. Yeah, you're powerful and strong because you can lift a weight in a gym, but maybe hold the weight of someone's death on your shoulders and start there.
2: It also starts at home. People need to start having those really difficult conversations with their siblings and with their children.
1: 100%.
2: You need to call out weird behavior. I know that, like, it's instinctual and it's natural to want to protect your children. But sometimes you need to see that you might be part of the problem.
1: And 100% in Five Drive Family, by keeping quiet is when we are part of the problem, which is why today we are speaking about it. We want to hear from you. 082-550-5151. What is your feeling of the climate of gender-based violence in South Africa and everything that is going on?
2: Coming up in your headlines, police have confirmed that another woman's body was found on Monday last week in Clayville, Tembisa, and UN officials say efforts to curb Ebola in eastern DRC are showing results, but they have stressed that the epidemic remains massive and will take months to bring under control. I'll have details for you on these stories and others at 4 o'clock.
1: Apologies for the late sports. It's a very sensitive topic.
5: Julie Van Vake, he does the sports, Julie Van Vake.
3: While kicking off with football, Rangers FC defender Olwetu Makhanya has opened up about feeling overlooked by former Bafana Bafana coach Hugo Broos. The 22-year-old completed his move to Europe following his reported 87 million rand transfer from MLS side Philadelphia Union to Scottish Premiership giants Rangers, where he has made an encouraging start. Bruce was a vocal critic of the American League, but eventually included Makhanya in his FIFA World Cup squad in June, although the centre-back did not feature during the tournament. Makhanya now hopes his prospects will improve under new Bafana coach Pitso Mosemane, with the defender eager to establish himself in the national team. There is some third-round Carabao Cup action tonight. There are a few all-Premier League ties on tonight. And what would have been an all-Premier League clash, Championship side West Ham United, they take on Fulham at 8:45. Then Arsenal are away to Ipswich at 9 p.m. And at the same time at Anfield, a huge one, Liverpool taking on Tottenham Hotspur. Then in cricket, Protea spin bowler Bjorn Fortuin says the ODI series win in Namibia will give the team, or will give them, confidence heading into the inbound tour of Australia, which begins next week Thursday. Fortuin led the team to a 3-0 victory in Windhoek in the absence of regular skipper Themba Bavuma. He will convene with the rest of the squad ahead of the Aussie matches this coming Saturday, and says the performances in the last few weeks will also boost those heading back into domestic cricket. So the Proteas taking on Australia in the first of three ODIs next week, Thursday on the 24th of September. And finally, London has lost out to Nairobi, which will host the 2029 World Athletics Championships, marking the first time Africa stages the event. The decision was confirmed at a council meeting in Budapest, with World Athletics President Sebastian Coe praising Nairobi's compelling and emotional bid. He said the choice fulfills the mission of rotating the championships across Asia, Africa and Europe in upcoming editions. Rome also missed out, while Munich was awarded the 2031 championships. Nairobi's renovated Kasarani Stadium is set to host AFCON 2027 matches, strengthened the case for World Athletics. Kenya, who finished second in the medals table in the 2025 Worlds with 7 golds, will now welcome athletics' biggest stage in 2029, a historic first for the continent. Jude Van Vake, 5FM Sports.
1: That's exactly who he is. 25 minutes to 4, 5 Drive Family. Make sure you do not go anywhere. We still got lots on the way, from hit or miss to storytelling relay to us jumping on into the Great Divide very, very soon. But we're going to be wrapping things up in terms of our conversation today when we are asking you, 082-550-5151, how do you feel about what is happening in our country when it comes to gender-based violence? Whether you're a man, a woman, a person, no matter who you are, you're a child, you're a teacher, you're a doctor, you're a librarian. We just want to hear from you on the WhatsApp line, please. What is on your mind? What are your thoughts? And what is it that you're feeling more than anything else? Send us that voice note, 082-550-5151. We're also taking in messages, so we just want to hear from you, all right? Thank you.
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0: In the Western Cape at Sonstral Road on the N1 outbound, there's a broken down vehicle causing delays. Roadworks on the R300 North after the ramp from Stock Road as well. Let's move up to Gauteng now. If you are traveling on the N1 South at Proefplaas Interchange, there's a broken down vehicle. Back the queues at the ramp to the N4. And then finally in KZN, at Peter Brown Interchange on the N3 South, there's a broken down vehicle as well. For 5 Drive Traffic, I'm Nick Archibald.
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0: It is Jane with Makeba on 5FM. 19 minutes to 4 on the clock. You're still hanging out with your besties on the radio. Zanele, Nick, Yanga, and Jude. Masego and Shazi Medallion also in the building. But 5 Drive family, we always tell you that we're so glad that you are here. And this is the reason. It is because we're a family. And as families, we have uncomfortable conversations. And one conversation that has to be had is what is happening in South Africa when it comes to the femicide, when it comes to gender-based violence, when it comes to how there's just nothing being done. We are asking you on the WhatsApp line because we want to hear from you. 082-550-5151. What do you feel right now? What is your feeling as a South African? Mongezi spoke to us earlier. Gugu, talk to us.
1: Hey friends, hey fam. You're like devastated. Devastated is not even the word I'd use to describe. Like, she went for a run. I don't know how I feel as a man, but it's just, I'm worried for my mother, my aunts, my female friends. You know, I'm just worried for a female in this country. Thanks, guys.
0: Thank you, Google.
2: Good afternoon, guys. On your topic today, there's this circulating tweet that men ruin our life experience. And in actual fact, they do. They did. Time and again. Nothing changes.
0: Sure.
2: Where are we supposed to live as women?
0: And Anati, you're asking such good questions.
3: How are we supposed to live?
4: Yeah. Also, another thing, you've made a video, Zanele, on social media. Don't tell women to be vigilant.
0: Don't.
4: I feel like they're already vigilant. Like, that's a reality that they have to live with.
0: Aren't we all vigilant in South Africa?
3: You have to be. We have so much crime.
0: Yes.
3: So every time I see be vigilant and take care and be safe, I'm like, we are already having to do that day to day. So what else can we do? It can't be on us anymore. Do you know what I mean?
0: 100%. And a video that I saw as well on social media was where a woman was sharing, and forgive me, I don't have her handle, but she said, okay, you tell us to run in groups, we'll run in groups. You tell us actually rather just go to the gym, we'll go to the gym. But now you've spoken to the privileged people in South Africa who are the majority.
5: True.
0: So what about the minority who have to travel from the township and make it into the urban side of life every single morning at 4 a.m. so that they're at their job by 6 a.m. Whatever the time may be. What about them?
3: As much as they all these solutions, it's such a wild card factor. Because I even think about Winene when people say that. I'm like, guys, she went to the post office.
0: Yeah.
3: You know what I mean? Like, it's clear that some spaces that we assume are safe are not safe.
0: 100%, young.
5: What breaks me about the whole, like, vigilancy thing that's preached at women in South Africa is that you said it in your videos, and you can literally watch and you can look out and you can wear the lights and you can run in groups and you can still be killed.
0: Mm-hmm.
5: And like, you are going to be killed by a man. That is the truth of the matter. And I keep saying, I'm not going to stop. And I know men feel uncomfortable when they hear it. You probably just turn off the radio, and
4: they
5: that's
4: must
5: fine.
4: Feel uncomfortable
5: because at the end of the day, I promise you, and I was there, I was in the locker rooms, I partaked in it. That happened. That's a reality for many young people and young men in South Africa. But doing the work to like understand and unlearn those things, that's the work that isn't being done.
0: Yeah.
5: And we live in this world where, oh, I'm just searching for my masculinity. That is so toxic.
0: Yeah.
5: Because masculinity isn't about strength and muscles and this, that, the other. It's about taking care of the people around you and taking care of yourself and unlearning certain dark patterns that society has given you to understand why these things are happening and why people say things like all men. And some people go, oh, it's not all men. It is all men. Because it is only men that are killing women.
4: Mm.
5: Women have the highest chance of dying by a man in this country, and that is the truth of the matter.
0: It truly is the truth of the matter. And 5 Drive family, we will be talking to more people throughout the week just to understand where we actually are as a country. I do know that apparently, according to what people have seen, There's been a little bit more of an uptake in terms of some police presence in Kempton Park. So this is, you know, a little bit of hope that we see, but it still doesn't change the fact that 7 women died over the last 2 weeks. Or who even knows when it was that their lives were taken. But we want to let you finish off the conversation.
5: I just wanted to say something quickly. Sorry, I know I'm going on. So the 7th body, Yanga, that you were reading about in your news, it was discovered on yesterday.
3: Last week, Monday. Today it was confirmed.
5: So does it not feel like, and I might be speaking out of turn, does it not feel like a SAPS failure as well? Like
0: of
5: the
0: course.
5: South African Police Service, and I'm saying the full name for a reason, have failed women because there's obviously something really dark going on. Were women in Ekurhuleni made aware of
3: it? That is another concern I have. Because when I saw last week Monday, the first thing I thought of was the 7th body that was found last week Monday brings the total number to 7 that we know of.
0: Yep.
5: Yeah.
3: That we know of. That scares me too.
0: And that's why so many women are also so upset, because they said maybe if Elizabeth knew, she possibly might have not gone for that run.
5: Exactly. Or would have taken the already women and everybody in South Africa has to take precautions, but maybe more precautions. And maybe her family would have been more aware. Maybe her friends would have gone. You know what I mean? Because there's people who know her who would have rather had ran along. People who have never ran alongside her. 20 people at her work, whatever it is, would have ran alongside her every day that week had they known, had the police said something. I don't understand that. Why are you not saying something?
0: Nobody understands.
5: That's so weird, man.
0: And that's why so many of us are angry.
3: And that's why social media is also very powerful. Because I will say, especially with the mom and the 8-year-old, that story blew up on social media.
0: Yeah.
3: A lot of people were like, wait, what? What is this? This is so scary. People were touched because they're runners. People were touched because they're women or they're little girls, or they relate to the little girl, the 8-year-old whose mom didn't come home.
0: 100%. 5 Drive family, it's a truly difficult conversation to have. But thank you for having it with us. Thank you for hearing us out. And thank you for allowing us to hear you.
6: Well, I hope this is not too late. It's been a minute, guys. Kind of missed you. I just have one question. Why do we not have a gender-based violence offenders list? We need a GBV offenders list. We should have a sex offenders list, but we don't have that. Women need to know the kind of men that are in their neighborhood. They need to know what's going on in their neighborhood, because some women end up dating sex offenders and GBV offenders because there's no information out there about them. If you break the law and you violate women's rights, you don't have the right to secrecy anymore. We should know who you are and where you are.
0: That's so true, Avele. Thank you so much. And Owetu, you can close things off for us, my love.
7: Hi, this is Owetu coming from Joburg. So I think that South Africa has failed us, especially its like school girls, because no one feels safe. And I feel that even though they have made it a national disaster, it still seems like they're taking it lightly and everyone's like, oh, it's another day, when really it's not.
0: When really it's not, my baby Owetu, speaking on behalf of schoolgirls in South Africa. Thank you for being strong enough to do that, my love. And thank you, 5 Drive family, for coming through and telling us how you feel about what's happening in this country. And as we said, we won't stop speaking about it until something is done. We feel helpless, we feel tired, but we won't stop.
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0: Zanella Bordeloa, Nick Archibald, Yangam Jolie, and Jude Van Veek on 5 Drive.
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0: hobbies is bad. 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
2: 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Western Cape records a drop in its murder rate, and yet another woman's body discovered in Ekurhuleni.
3: In your sports, Olwethu Makhanya, hopeful Mosimane gives him what Bruce didn't. An SA spin bowler taking confidence from Namibia into Aussie series. That are more at 4:30.

0: Good afternoon for 5 Drive News. I am Yangam Joly. The latest crime stats released for the Western Cape show a 6.7% drop in the murder rate for the second quarter of this financial year. The number of murders for the period April to June was down from 1,140 in 2025 to 1,071 cases during the same period this year. Provincial Police Commissioner Sizak Elatyanki.
1: The weapon of choice remains the firearm for the commission of violence and violent crime. Ours is to rid the community of legal firearms and ammunition through targeted approach. Executing of covert and overt intelligence-driven operation is going to be the order of the day as we constantly target the legal firearms and ammunition.
0: Police have confirmed that another woman's body was found on Monday last week in Clayville, Tembisa. This brings to 7 the number of women's bodies now being investigated by a specialized team in the area. The woman, believed to be in her late 20s, was found in a river next to Tembisa Mall. Acting Gauteng Police Commissioner Fred Gekana.
2: This body will also then be included as part of the, to be investigated by part of the whole team. Therefore, we don't have, it's no more 6 bodies. This one will include it as the 7th body, so that we don't leave anything. But she was found naked, but with her underwear on.
0: The Mahlanga Commission in Pretoria has heard how a Johannesburg Metro Police Department officer allegedly stole 1.5 million rand from a businessman after stopping and searching his vehicle. This emerged during testimony by JMPD Internal Affairs Head Almarie de Beer, who has since concluded her evidence before the commission. She also told the commission that there were allegations that other officials attempted to interfere with the investigation through a 550,000 rand bribery attempt aimed at securing the officer's release.
3: This is the type of infiltration that I'm talking about when it comes to SAPS members involved in the charge office, going through the dockets, obtaining all the information, giving it through to the suspects, and the suspects get somebody inside the JMPD in order to interact or act on their behalf to secure that the case goes through the carpet.
0: And lastly, UN officials say efforts to curb Ebola in eastern DRC are showing results, but they have stressed that the epidemic remains massive and will take months to bring under control. More than 7,000 cases have been recorded as sustained transmission continues in several provinces. Kayelihle Khumalo reports.
4: The World Health Organization says it's too early to confidently say that the peak has passed. Recently, DRC Health Minister Samuel Roger Kamba indicated that there were encouraging signs in the fight against Ebola. Ituri remains the epicenter of the outbreak, recording over 5,000 cases and 2,500 deaths across 28 of its 36 health zones.
0: Your top story at 4 o'clock. The latest crime stats released for the Western Cape show a 6.7% drop in the murder rate for the second quarter of this financial year. For 5 Drive News, I am Yangam Joly.
5: 5 Traffic with Nick Archibald.
6: All right, let's jump out onto the roads in the Western Cape. On the N1 outbound, there are a couple delays. At Winelands, one stop, there's a broken down vehicle. At Sonstrol, some roadworks there as well. On the N2 inbound at Philip Khosana Drive, there's a broken down vehicle. Please take note of that. And then on the N2 inbound at Rhodes Drive at Settlers Way, there's a broken down vehicle as well. In KZN at Higginson Highway on the N2 north, there's a broken down car. Well, rain on the N2 north from Prospect and Drive Interchange, still causing some minor delays. And then finally in Gauteng at Galulis Interchange, delays due to a multi-vehicle accident. The back of the queue is at Van Buren Road on the N3 north. If you're heading north on the N1, a broken down vehicle at Allendale Road, still causing delays. For 5 Drive Traffic, I'm Nick Archibald.
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0: Men's conference, Jude, good times?
1: Yes. Yeah, I had a good time.
0: I really enjoyed it. Tabo, did you enjoy men's conference?
2: Yes, I did, absolutely.
3: Yeah, I did. Okay, okay.
2: I just want to test something from the men's conference. Zanele, say accountability. Say, I'm sorry.
4: Oh, is that funny to you?
2: Say, I was wrong.
4: No, I won't.
0: And that was 99% of what we did.

0: Odile and Georgia Smith on 5FM with Coming Home. 11 minutes after 4, you're still hanging out with your besties on the radio. Zanele, Nick, Yanga, Jude, Masego, Shabzi, Medallion. We're with you from now all the way until 6 p.m. We had a very heavy hour.
1: We did,
0: talking about the climate of gender-based violence in South Africa.
1: Yeah, and thank you for all your messages, all your voice notes. Thank you for sharing with us. And naturally, we will keep you up to date with all the movements, particularly around all the Ekurhuleni murders that have happened over the last couple of weeks. And we'll keep you updated in terms of news, in terms of announcements. And
0: please, I want to say stay safe.
1: Yeah.
0: But I also feel like that just puts it on the victims. So just stop killing women.
1: I would say it's not a simple solution, but it's a simple thought. It's a simple thing to say out loud, and it's a simple thing to understand. Don't kill women.
2: And it's a big thing for the SAPS to get to the bottom of, because they need to figure out how do we stop people from killing women.
1: Thank you.
0: 100%. That's your homework, SAPS. For now, 12 minutes after 4, because life does continue, but we still fight the good fight. Friend, let's get into this.
3: The Great Divide. The Great Divide. The Great Divide on 5 Drive. Which side are you on?
0: All right. So I'm single. Ooh, what?
4: That is news to us.
1: That is wild.
0: What happened to Brick?
1: Brick?
4: Who's Brick?
5: I thought his name was Jonathan.
4: Is Brick laying the foundation?
0: I think my people hate me. My goodness.
1: No, we don't hate you. We love you. Oh, look at that. 5 Drive's talking about relationships again. No one tell our bosses.
0: It's our favorite thing, because 5 Drive family, you always have something to say. And we always have something to say. And thank you for always getting into conversation with us. And you know what? Families fight, they do, because it's the Great Divide. But today we need to know where you stand, right? Because I'm single at the moment.
1: What?
4: Let us pray.
0: Oh no, can you guys just get it together?
2: And you're looking at me, I didn't say anything this time.
0: in case,
1: you brought Brick into this thing.
0: Exactly.
1: God.
0: 5 Jar family, a lot of my friends have now been trying to figure out what kind of man I like, right? Because they all want to set me up on a date.
1: Is it a man that has a good foundation? Or
0: he better have a good foundation.
1: Could build you a house one day.
0: Oh, he better build me a house
1: one
0: day.
1: Damn, bro. Brick sounds like a good oak.
4: Brick by Brick.
1: Where did Brick come from? Sorry.
2: I don't know. It's a Disney thing. Yeah, like, there's always like a couple, a teenage couple. Like, Brick's like the captain of like
0: the football,
2: team.
0: Yeah.
1: What a guy.
0: But speaking of guys, those are people my friends are trying to find. So they keep asking me like, okay, do you want him to be like, you know, masculine? Do you want him like a little bit more on the skinny side? Do you want him to be in corporate, tall?
4: Don't you just want a kind guy?
0: I've always said I just want kind, but I did also say he must be beautiful in my eyes. Okay.
1: You did say that.
0: Yes, thank you.
1: It's a little bit shallow, but we accepted it.
2: In her eyes.
0: Thank you, Yanga.
2: Whatever that means.
0: Can we get to the Great Divide, please?
4: Yes, sorry.
0: So some of the questions I've been asked, you know, they're very vast and there's many of them. But today, 5 Drive family, here's one that kind of made me be like, this isn't even a question.
1: Yeah.
0: So we want to hear from you on the WhatsApp line, 082-550-5151. Would you rather date someone who has terrible taste in music, mm-hmm, or date someone who has terrible taste in movies? So I'm going to leave it there. I want us to jump into Neon Dreams. And 5 Drive family, you come through, we'll tell you what ours is. I know there's a clear answer.
1: There is only one answer.
0: There's only one answer.
1: Yeah, and, I agree.
0: Should we all say it at the same time after some music from Neon Dreams?
2: Yeah, sure.
1: But if your answers are different, that's your side, because that's how the Great Divide works.
0: Thank you, Nick.
2: Oh, what, really?
0: What would we do with
2: that? I had no idea how this worked.
1: Radio.
4: So what's the question again?
0: Would you rather date someone who's got terrible taste in music or someone who's got terrible taste in movies? 082-550-5151. You got to come on through. Neon Dreams and Francois Van Gogh with The Real Thing. And it's The Real Thing on 5 Drive, only because you're here, 5 Drive family. 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
1: All right, one answer and one answer only is the correct one on The Great Divide today. And we haven't revealed our answers.
0: No.
1: But we are about to. The question is, would you rather date someone who has bad taste in movies or bad taste in music?
0: Mm.
1: Okay, so we're just going to say the last. Either movies or music.
0: Yes.
1: So we prefer this person to have a bad taste in movies or bad taste in music.
0: Yes.
1: Okay.
0: Okay, count us down.
1: In 3, 2, 1, music. Movies.
2: What?
3: Oh, that's in no way.
1: Did you all
0: I'm
1: say
0: so
1: music?
0: Sorry. I said music.
1: Guys, sorry. Let me just paint a picture.
0: Okay, now we're fighting.
1: No, we are fighting. Because let me paint a picture for you. So my soon-to-be wife, 2.5 weeks, by the way. That's what I'm saying. We listen to music all the time. As in the mornings, in the evenings, when I get home from work, there's music on, we're chatting. While we're cooking, there's music on. Before we go on a run, there's music on. When we get back from the run, there's music on. On a Sunday afternoon, I mentioned this yesterday, we play vinyl records of our favorite music. We're always listening to music. Music is always on.
0: Boo.
1: Now imagine your life. So insufferable. Because that music that is playing is something that you don't like because it's bad taste in music. Whereas, and I pitch to you now, the bad taste in movies, you can, you know, work around it. Because, like, the thing is, like Meg hates an Adam Sandler movie. Hates it. And I'm okay
4: with
1: it.
4: Even his serious ones.
1: Even his serious ones. Women will not watch Adam Sandler. It's okay. I love Adam Sandler.
0: Mm.
1: But I'll watch it on the plane when I'm not with her. You know what I mean? I love Adam Sandler. I'll say it again because people look at me.
0: That's fine.
1: But music.
0: I love him too.
1: So I would much rather date someone who has a bad taste in movies.
0: Okay, so Nick, you said you were giving us a pitch. We rejected. Don't
1: worry,
0: like
1: that
0: it.
1: Happens more often than you would think.
0: Oh, my word. Okay, Five Tribe family, myself, Younger, and Jude are going to give our argument in a bit as to why we chose movies. But we always tell you you're our VIP, so talk to us, baby. Would you rather date someone with terrible taste in music or terrible taste in movies?
5: For me, she has to have terrible taste in music. Because I have a terrible taste in movies, but I'm a music head.

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1: Up in Gauteng on the R21 South at Solomon Mahlangu Drive. There are delays due to a broken down vehicle at Flying Saucer Interchange. An accident at Gululis on the N3 North still affecting traffic in that area. Now at Kuberg Interchange, some delays on the N1 inbound in Cape Town. There's a broken down vehicle there. Roadworks at Stock Road, that's on the R300 North. An accident in KZN also causing delays at Hammersdale on the N3 North. Sluggish traffic on the N2 North. That's due to a broken down vehicle at Higginson Highway. I'll keep you updated again in the next 20 minutes or so for 5 Drive Traffic. I'm Nick Archibald.

0: It's Carly Rae Jepsen with I Really Like You on 5FM. 25 minutes after 4, you're hanging out with your besties on the radio, Zanele, Nick, Younger, and Jude, and 5 Drive Family. We want to know, would you rather date someone who has terrible taste in music, or would you rather date someone who's got terrible taste in movies? So myself, Jude, and Younger, we chose the right side, which of course is terrible taste in music.
1: That is the correct side.
2: It's not the correct side.
0: Sorry, we let you speak.
2: I'm just saying it's not the correct side, because okay. you're shaping the great divide again in a negative
0: way. Didn't we give him his opportunity?
1: We did.
2: You can't speak what you wanted. You've got to present the facts first, and then you can explain.
1: But your argument wasn't strong enough, and now we're here today. You know what I'm saying?
0: 5 Drive Family.
2: You guys are high, bro.
0: We're on the right side of life, because I truly believe that you bond with people over movies. Mm-hmm. And I'm also that person, because I used to bond with my family over movies. We literally used to go and get like DVDs and all these things. And as a kid growing up, that was what we bonded over. Mm. So for me, I'm just like, Sana, please, I need a little bit of movies to be able to bond with my person, have date nights.
1: Oh.
0: Now we're date nighting with just music.
1: Now we can't even go to the cinema.
0: I would. Please.
2: Yeah, no, sorry, your argument wasn't strong enough. I didn't really feel it.
0: Let's go to Sageshni. Judy and Young are going to put their arguments forward in a bit.
3: Good afternoon, my favorites.
0: Hi, honey.
3: Hi, 5 Family.

0: for the topic this afternoon, I would definitely date somebody with poor taste in movies.
1: Thank you.
0: Because then I could either doze off or walk away. But with music, no, man, we need to connect on that level. So yeah, I can tolerate the bad movies, but not bad music. Love you guys.
2: We love you.
3: Bad taste
4: in movies. Perfect. Let's go with that. She can be all she wants to be in
1: life. Thank you.
4: No problem. Be what you want to be, girl. Be the worst tasting person in music. Have the worst taste ever. But no, when it comes to music, don't mess around, please. Love ends at some place. At some point in time.
2: Fight song!
1: Love that.
5: Five Drive Team, I would have to say, if you have terrible taste in music, I just don't think we can make it work.
1: Thank you.
5: I guess we can compromise on movies, right? Because I obviously have very specific taste, you might have, and we all have to compromise. But music, music to me says so much about you as a person. So if we can't see eye to eye, if we can't jam to the same vibes, I don't think it's going to work. It's a deal breaker, unfortunately.
2: No ways!
6: Good afternoon, team. Rivia for the Great Divide.
2: Yeah.
6: I'd definitely rather date someone who has bad taste in music. Because, it's not something I have to deal with often. My wife and I already have two completely different tastes in music. She doesn't like the music I listen to, and I'm not too fond of the things she listens to either.
2: And they married.
6: But it's fine, it's not often that we have to listen to the music the other person likes, but thanks, enjoy the afternoon.
2: Dango.
1: I think it's 5-2, just counting.
2: Oh, please.
7: So who, since when do we count?
2: These imaginary friends.
7: So
2: dude.
7: I feel like when you have, when you in a relationship, when you both have good taste in movies, you can enjoy a movie together.
2: Bro.
7: And you'd both enjoy it.
2: The Notebook.
7: Not my kind of taste, but you know. Okay. But when it comes to music, I feel like there is more compromise in that, obviously, what I listen to is the greatest music of all time, honestly. You're going to like it eventually.
2: That's true, Judy. I believe in Judy, Yanga. I agree
1: with
2: terrible,
1: Judy. Another bad argument, just by the way. Oh, sorry. Yanga, like, please present yours.
2: I feel like you probably wouldn't be listening to music that much together. Mm. Only if you're traveling together or if it's in the house. I didn't glance at you when you made your arguments.
1: I mean, you told me straight up to my face that my argument wasn't good enough.
2: And sometimes it is what it is.
8: Yeah.
2: But yes, what I was going to say is we would probably spend a lot of more time watching movies. You know what I mean?
4: In what world?
2: Because we have a TV and stuff.
7: We have a TV.
2: do you not have a TV, Tommy? It's okay.
1: Yes, of course I have a TV. We play music through the TV as well. YouTube music is a thing. Don't tag me in your post.
2: Okay.
1: Well, I'm trying to undermine my argument.
2: Who said we're doing that?
1: Please continue. No, sorry. We're not doing that. Your team interrupted you there, young guy.
2: Oh, my goodness. Listen, I was going to say, I think I can deal with bad music.
8: Yeah.
2: You can put on headphones. You can put on wireless, like earphones,
8: yes.
2: If you're traveling or if it's happening, you can listen to your own music. But if we're watching a movie, I can't roll in another TV next to your TV and then we're watching two different movies at the same time. You know what I mean?
1: You spend more time listening to music or more time listening, watching movies?
2: Probably watching movies.
8: He doesn't know how to watch movies, he listens to them. That's why we're here right now. That's what's happening here.
1: You know what? I'm actually so tired of the way the Great Divide works at this place. Like, it's actually such a load. It really is. It's like we just sit here and we just talk out of our bums for half an hour and we hope and pray that people will interact with it. My word.
2: Launch an inquiry at Home Affairs, my brother.
1: No, we can't do that currently.
2: Oh, that's true. Just after 4:30 on the clock, 5 Drive family. Don't go anywhere. On the way, we're getting more into beautiful conversations with you.
9: Coming up in your headlines, Acting Police Minister Feroz Khechalia and Acting National Police Commissioner Buleng Dimbane are expected to meet with the investigating team this afternoon that is looking into the discovery of at least 7 women's bodies on Gauteng's East Rand. And judgment has been reserved in the defamation matter between ANC Secretary General Fikile Mbalula and ANC NEC member Nkosazana Dlamini-Zuma at the High Court in Johannesburg. I'll have details for you on these stories and others at 5:00.
10: Julie Van Wyk, he does the sports, Julie Van Wyk.
7: Well, let's kick it off with football. Rangers defender Olwetu Makanya has opened up about feeling overlooked by former Bafana Bafana coach Hugo Broos. The 22-year-old completed his move to Europe following his reported 87 million rand transfer from MLS side Philadelphia Union to Scottish Premiership giants Rangers, where he's made an encouraging start. Broos was a vocal critic of the American League, but eventually included Makanya in his FIFA World Cup squad in June. Although the centre-back did not feature during the tournament, Makanya now hopes his prospects will improve under new Bafana coach Peter Mosimane, with the defender eager to establish himself in the national team.
3: Honestly, I wasn't really nervous, you know, like the whole change of coaches and everything. I just saw it as like an opportunity for, you know, maybe a fresh start in the national team, because I always felt as if like I've always been overlooked, you know, by the previous coach. So for me, that's how I've been seeing it. You know, maybe a fresh start, a fresh opportunity for everyone to raise their hand and just, you know, go there and do what they can do for the national team.
7: There's some third round Carabao action on tonight. There is a few All Premier League clashes, and what would have been an All Premier League clash sees Championship side West Ham United take on Fulham. That is at 9:15. Arsenal have an away trip to Ipswich Town at 9 p.m. The same time at Anfield, Liverpool play Tottenham Hotspur. Then in cricket, Protea spin bowler Bjorn Fortuin says the ODI series win in Namibia will give them confidence heading into the inbound tour of Australia, which begins next week Thursday. Fortuin led the team to a 3-0 victory in Windhoek in the absence of regular skipper Themba Bavuma. He will convene with the rest of the squad ahead of the Aussie matches this coming Saturday, and says the performances in the last few weeks will also boost those heading back into domestic cricket.
10: Confidence is the most important thing. The nice thing is a lot of guys are going into not only the series back home, but our own domestic season with a little bit of confidence and form. And nothing can replace that. I mean, guys can score scratchy 50s and not feel like they're hitting the ball well. But if a guy's feeling on top of his game and feeling on song, as a captain, that's all you ask for, is guys to be confident in their own skill and their own ability. So I'm really pleased for the guys going to the Australian series with that type of form and confidence.
7: So the Proteas taking on Australia in the first of three ODIs next week Thursday on the 24th of September. Jude van Beek, 5FM Sports. Blah.
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0: hear the same. Pink Panthers and Zoe Larson on 5FM. It's called Stateside. 20 minutes to 5 on the clock. You hang out with your besties on the radio and 5 Drive family. We need to get on into something that I think is going to be absolutely beautiful. And Nikki, do you want to tell the whole country what you're doing, my darling?
1: Yeah, so for Heritage Month, I've had this thing. It started with Jack Parra last week, and we're doing South African songs. And I woke up and I was working on a Desmond and the Tutu song called Lazy Bones. And we all know I pull out my Desmond and the Tutu's impersonation every now and then. Are you fine with me?
0: Sorry, girl.
1: Exactly. So I was working on, and then obviously more news broke about the heartbreaking tragedy about yet another murder in Ekurhuleni.
0: Yes.
1: And then this afternoon, another body was discovered. And I just feel like coming on the radio and vibing and doing an impression, it does, for me, Nick Archibald, it doesn't sit right with me. And I've been sitting with myself all this morning, and I've been jotting down some thoughts in terms of, you know, especially like this one hits home so hard because I am a runner, and I know so many people in the running community and running clubs in South Africa, and I had so many messages and tags, and it was really just like such a heartbreaking moment for me. So I've written a poem to talk about the plight of women in South Africa.
0: Sure.
1: And is this enough? Absolutely not. And I will never pretend like it is enough. But like I said, for me, it doesn't feel right to sit here and do a traffic challenge that is going to blow your mind away, and we're going to jawl and have fun in the current climate. So, next on the show, I have a poem for you.
0: 5 Drive family, please do stick around for it. We want to hear what it makes you feel. We're going to be hearing it for the first time as well, along with you. So let's do it as a 5 Drive family, hearing Nikki out in terms of what's on his heart when it comes to what's happening in South Africa. 19 minutes to 5 on the clock. Make sure you don't go anywhere.
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1: We know that there's unwritten rules in every workplace and every workspace that we need to follow for everyone to be happy. I said no taking off shoes. However, I do it every now and again.
2: All the time.
1: No,
2: Bro, when it's hot.
1: Thank
2: even
1: you.
2: I do.
1: Thank you, Jude.
3: Right. Was it hot in winter? Because sometimes
2: Zanele, I love you very much, bro. You love to take your shoes.
1: I do. And sometimes
2: and you don't even ask. Yeah. She doesn't even ask anymore. I think the first year of Five Drive, she'd be like, us, is it okay if I take now?
1: But then you guys always said yes.
2: She arrived shoeless. Yo, that's because I was being nice in the first year. You know what I mean? I don't wanna rock the boat too much.
1: At least you said I arrived shoeless.
2: Sometimes.
1: You are so annoying. Five Drive.
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0: It's Chapel Road with Good Luck, Babe, on 5FM. 12 minutes to 5 on the clock. And Nikki, you said that you didn't quite feel like jumping up and down and performing a song today.
1: Yeah, there's a line about it in this poem I wrote. It just doesn't feel right in this moment, you know?
0: Yeah, 100%. So 5 Drive family, let us know on the WhatsApp line 082-550-5151. Like I said earlier on, what does Nick's poem make you feel? And we're listening to this all together for the first time. So it is Zanele, Yanga and Judy with you for this week's beautiful moment in place of Tuesday Traffic Challenge.
1: So today's Tuesday Traffic Challenge might feel a little bit different. Because, I suppose, the roads feel a little belligerent. But I'm not talking the roads and traffic, I'm talking about the road runs. It's tragic. As a man running, when I run, I never think about safety. It's all pace, cadence, and PBs. While women wonder what will happen on these streets. I said to my soon-to-be wife this morning, I said, hey, you know you can't run alone anymore. And I said it kind of nonchalantly because I didn't really know how to articulate because the message doesn't resonate. But I suppose it's time to elevate because how many times do we have to demonstrate? And guys, men, we say it's just locker talk. Yet she died when she went for a walk. And she died at the post office. And she died on holiday. And she died at school, at home and at the movies, at play dates and friends' houses. We need to do more, please. Now, I know that the traffic challenge is about songs, dancing, and just having fun, but I can't do that. I won't do that when women can't even go for a run. South Africa has failed women today, setting them up to be someone's prey. And I just pray they'll live to see another day. Men, check your friends. Not all men has failed again. For 5 Drive Traffic, I'm Nick Archibald.
0: Thank you, Nikki.
1: Thank you, guys.
0: That was beautiful.
1: Thank you.
0: And that is the thing, 5 Drive family. For how long? It is 10 to 5 on the clock. And we truly hope that tonight, tomorrow, later this week, there'll be something that is said that will allow us to maybe breathe a little bit easier. But for now, when we find out that a 7th woman has been added to the list of the dead bodies found, Ekurhuleni, it is still disheartening. And that's why, Nikki, we say thank you.
1: Thank you.
0: Thank you for that. And even you having to tell your fiance that she's not allowed to run on her own anymore.
1: Yeah.
0: It's so telling. It's so telling. 5 Drive family, we love you. Thank you for being here. And coming up, we're going to be getting into Hit or Miss. And friend, I do tell you, you need to stick around for it.
2: Comic-Con Africa is back from 24 to 27 September 2026. The Johannesburg Expo Center.

0: It's Rudimental, Charlotte Plank, and Vibe Chemistry on 5FM with Dancing is Healing. And oh yes, honey, let's dance into the hit lounge, hopefully.
1: Is it a hit or a miss? 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
2: Viral South African hits.
0: Yes.
2: So anything that's trended on Instagrizzle, on the TikTok streets, we submit a song to you. Tell us, is it hit or is it a miss? Zanella Jane, what is your song?
0: My song is an amalgamation of songs that have trended. Back in the day, had this song originally come out back then,
3: true,
0: you would have said it was trending,
3: it would have trended,
0: which it was, because
3: yeah,
0: if you checked BBM, then you would have seen that
2: Liquid
0: D.
2: Everyone was playing that
0: yes,
2: song. Yeah, it's
0: yeah,
2: true, it's true. It's
0: exactly.
2: True.
0: So in 2026, Tyler jumped on this song. It is Fairy Tale by Liquid D.
2: Yeah, it was like a month ago.
0: Yeah.
2: When they announced their collab.
0: Yeah.
2: Nice one. Okay, Judy, what do you say?
3: I think it's a big hit to generational artists.
2: Yeah.
3: Coming together. Wow. Zanella, you couldn't have picked better.
0: I love you,
2: wow,
0: Judy. Thank you, Chomi.
3: Big hit.
0: Thank you, Chomi.
2: Love it. Yanga, any concerns from your side?
4: Mm-mm. Not one.
2: not even one concern.
4: No, this is the best.
2: Okay, so it seems like Young has been intimidated by something. I'll investigate while the song plays. But,
0: Number one.
2: I'm gonna say it's a really, really great song. I need to think about the theme for a second. But anyway, you decide. 082-550-5151. Is it a hit or is it a miss? Come on.

0: It is Tyler featuring Liquid Deep on 5FM. And 5 Drive Family, we're asking you, am I going to the Hit Lounge or to the Miss Quarters? Let's hear from you, honey.
1: Hits before you even play it. Yay! It's a hit. Go to the Hit Lounge, Xander Baby.
0: Thanks.
1: Zanelli Jane Putelwa.
0: Thanks, my baby.
2: Zumaria.
0: Hi.
2: Hey, Thomas. Yeah, Zanelli, when you said check the BBM, I got so excited. I thought it's going to be the original with Liquid Deep. But now you've chosen this one. So from my side, me is Zumar. It's a must. Because I was really expecting Liquid Deep, the original, to play.
3: Tough one, guys. Tough one. Hits or miss. You know what? Let's go with both. Is that something I could say?
4: No.
3: Is it hit and miss? There's an expression like that, right? So I'm going to go with, it was a hit and a miss. It was a hit and a miss. It was a hit and a miss.
0: No.
4: That sounds like a miss.
5: Hey, 5, Sean here. You know, there's a saying, if it's not broken, don't fix it. The original, way better. Sorry.
0: Wow.
6: I'm sorry, guys. This is a nice song, but it's a miss. You're into the miss quarters. Sorry.
0: This is unfortunate because there were concerns earlier about submitting remixes.
4: Yeah, well, off air. And we didn't say anything on air.
7: No, but remixes.
4: No, but we were trying to help you, Zanelli.
0: We were. Look now.
8: No, you were not.
7: We were.
4: and now, Zanelli, work husband and work wife, and the Miss Quarters.
0: No, I don't
4: yet
0: want,
4: again, dog.
0: I don't want. I need. Where's the divorce lawyer in this Miss Quarters?
4: There definitely is not one.
8: The rats ate him.
4: It's over Skadovers.
0: Okay, all right.
4: Should we team up and try to get everyone?
0: Up. Just move up.
4: Yeah, I did, but I'm saying, should we team up and try to
0: get
4: everyone
0: on
4: into
0: my
4: the
0: foot,
4: miss?
0: Nicholas.
4: Of course, it's 0.75 meters.
7: You can't
4: square.
7: Team up.
0: Why did they make it 0.75?
7: The government's going through a lot right now. I don't even read the news, dog.
0: There's a government down here. 5 Drive Family, don't go anywhere. It was hit or miss, but time to get into Storytelling Relay.
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9: Good afternoon. For 5 Drive News, I am Yangam Joli. Acting Police Minister Feroz Kachalia and Acting National Police Commissioner Buleng Dimbane are expected to meet with the investigating team this afternoon that is looking into the discovery of at least 7 women's bodies on Gauteng's East Rand. Police say the meeting will provide a detailed briefing on the progress of the investigation. Police Ministry spokesperson Kamogelo Mogotsi.
11: While the investigation must establish whether these cases are linked, the possibility that a perpetrator or perpetrators may be targeting women demands our urgent and determined attention. The meeting with the investigating team will provide an opportunity to assess the progress of the investigation and ensure that all necessary resources and operational support are being brought to bear.
9: The latest crime stats released for the Western Cape show a 6.7% drop in the murder rate for the second quarter of this financial year. The number of murders for the period April to June was down from 1,140 in 2025 to 1,071 cases during the same period this year. Provincial Police Commissioner Sizakela Kyanki.
12: The weapon of choice remains the firearm for the commission of violence and violent crime. Ours is to rid the community of legal firearms and ammunition through targeted approach. Executing of covert and overt intelligence driven operation is going to be the order of the day as we constantly target the legal firearms and ammunition.
9: Judgment has been reserved in the defamation matter between ANC Secretary General Fikile Mbalula and ANC NEC member Nkosazana Dlamini Zuma at the High Court in Johannesburg. Dr. Dlamini Zuma claimed that Mbalula used money to secure his position as Secretary General at the ANC's 55th National Conference. Lawyers representing Mbalula argued that the claims made against him were false and defamatory. However, advocate Moses Kakana for Dlamini Zuma argued that evidence of vote buying was presented through the affidavit of an ANC member, Mandla Sibiya. And lastly, Kenya will become the first African country to host the World Athletics Championships. Its capital, Nairobi, beat off competition from London and Rome and will be the venue for the 2029 tournaments, with Munich in Germany chosen for 2031. The BBC's Celestine Karoni.
8: Kenya's rich athletics heritage was central to Nairobi's successful bid. The country has produced numerous Olympic and world champions, with two-time Olympic marathon winner Eliud Kipchoge among those who made the case for Nairobi during the bid process. The decision is historic, with Africa having never hosted the Senior World Athletics Championships, despite producing some of the sport's biggest stars.
9: Your top story at 5 o'clock. Acting Police Minister Feroz Khachalia and Acting National Police Commissioner Buleng Dimbane are expected to meet with the investigating team this afternoon that is looking into the discovery of at least 7 women's bodies on Gauteng's East Rand. For 5 Drive News, I am Yangam Joly.
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4: All right, let's jump out onto the roads in KZN. If you are travelling on the N3 north towards Cliffdale Interchange, the left lane is currently closed due to a broken down vehicle. Multi-vehicle accidents on the N3 south is causing delays after Hilton Avenue. 2 right lanes are closed. In Gauteng, if you're travelling near Flying Saucer Interchange, delays on the R21 south. Same goes for the N1 north between Atterbury and Proefplaas Interchange. Bumper to bumper traffic there. And finally, in the Western Cape at Kells River Road on the N1 outbound, there's a broken down vehicle to approach with caution. For 5 Drive Traffic, I'm Nick Archibald.
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0: It's Bakar with Hella and Beck. It is round about 11 minutes after 5. I was about to say 3. It feels like we just started the show.
1: I don't feel that way either.
2: Okay, like, sorry.
3: It's just you. You know,
0: okay, apologies.
3: It's your long day.
0: I'm having too much fun, clearly.
3: Well, no, it's your long day catching up on you.
0: I guess.
3: You did wake up at 2 a.m. this morning.
0: Yeah, good espresso.
3: Yeah, and then Zan's on your TV, and then even after TV, she's on TV. You don't know it yet. But she's after espresso ends, people don't go home. Don't let them lie to you. Same as us. We don't go home straight
0: after
3: the show.
0: Is everyone ready for our 2-hour meeting after this?
3: 2 hours.
0: Yeah.
3: Well, we went home at 8:30 last night.
0: That's true. That's true.
3: So that's a lot. That's 3.5 hours.
0: That's true. I mean? That's true.
3: Be prepared.
0: Yeah.
3: You're also invited. You can phone in and then Jodel will send you our way. See.
0: Nice. I like it. So essentially we're having a 5Drive party. Love it. But 5Drive family, it is always a party to get into Storytelling Relay.
3: Yeah, it is. Where are we beninging?
0: Ons het begin.
2: Oh, ja, lekker.
0: By hierso.
2: Okay.
0: Luister kakushle.
2: Oh, wow.
3: Luister kakushle.
0: Listen properly.
3: Kakushle.
0: Yes, ja, kakushle. So essentially what happened was, my friends, if you missed it yesterday, shame on you. Young, are you and Chas, so let's play this for you. Okay?
2: So shame on me.
0: No.
4: That's what she said, Younger.
2: Wow, just play it, Zanna, it's fine.
3: Upon arrival at 5FM this afternoon, Nick Archibald opened his locker and discovered his coffee plunger had been stolen. But left there in the locker was his very first piece of evidence.
0: Ooh, this is what you decided yesterday, 5Drive family, and this is what you're building on to. 082-550-5151. Listen, kakushle.
5: The clue that you found was a plunger, a toilet plunger. And on the toilet plunger was a note saying, "Stop the coffee. You know what you've done. Come and see."
3: Love it.
0: Essentially, it's a mystery that we have to solve.
3: It's something we need to get to the bottom of.
0: Yeah.
2: Is the plunger because coffee can give people...
3: Yes, yeah.
2: Movement.
3: So, yeah.
2: Oh, okay.
0: But that's part of the mystery. You can't just say yes. You don't know. You're not the head writer.
2: Okay, I was just trying to correlate. It is evidence. That's what you do. You try and correlate.
3: No, you cooked. I don't know what Zanella was
0: saying. But what I'm saying is, Jude, am I not right that we don't decide on things? It's the 5Drive family.
4: We don't.
0: Thank you.
4: Decide on things.
3: Well, you are picking up from that point. So it's a case of my coffee plunger being stolen. By the end of this week, we need to figure out who stole that coffee plunger. The first clue was this. This is where you're picking up from. The question is, what happened next?
5: The clue that you found was a plunger, a toilet plunger. And on the toilet plunger was a note saying, "Stop the coffee. You know what you've done. Come and see."
0: 5Drive family, write us the story of your life. Tell us what happened next. It's all in your hands, no one else. We want to hear from you. It's Zanele, Nick, Younger, Jude, Masego, Shabzi, Medallion. Let us know. I just wanted us to experience the song together.
3: No, it was really nice.
2: I got scared. I thought you forgot to turn our mics off. I didn't know what was happening.
0: No. That was very intentional.
2: Oh, nice.
0: And 5Drive family, listen properly. We need you to come on through. 082-550-5151. 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
5: The clue that you found was a plunger, a toilet plunger. And on the toilet plunger was a note saying, "Stop the coffee. You know what you've done. Come and see."
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1: All right, we're going to get into a little storytelling relay. So I arrived at 5 FM yesterday and my plunger had been stolen. And if you're listening to this, you know who you are.
0: Hey.
1: You're in the group. I asked, you said nothing. Anyway, so my coffee plunger had been stolen, but there was a piece of evidence left. You had to decide what was that piece of evidence and what happened next. This is what you added to the story. Let you cook.
2: The clue that you found was a plunger, a toilet plunger. And on the toilet plunger was a note saying, "Stop the coffee. You know what you've done. Come and see."
1: I love it. John is going to kick us off. John, hit us.
3: Hey, 5 team, John for storytelling relay. Picking Nick by picking up the toilet plunger, he reads this note which says, "You know what you've done."
0: Mm.
3: Nick starts to think about what has he really done.
0: Huh.
3: Could this be about his skibbity toilet adventure, binge watching? He knew this was not for his culture or his generation, but he got so into it that while he was watching the skibbity toilet adventures,
0: yeah,
3: he figured out a code that the creators of the show was sending to him through the TV show. What was the code about? What happened next?
0: I like it. There's adventures, there's codes. John's doing the Lord's work.
4: The skibbity
1: toilet adventures.
0: Yes.
1: It's a fan-made digital comic series hosted on

0: then, it was Zanele's handwriting.
1: I
0: What happened next? Zanele died.
1: Sheree.
2: Ah, yes. And the thing is, you are the most skibangerish of everybody.
1: Cherise, you are so silly. I'm the most skibangerish. Excuse me.
3: I mean,
1: I am
3: you
1: the
3: are.
1: Least skibangerish.
2: I don't think so. You're a bit shady, dog. You know what I'm saying?
1: Says you.
3: You think I'm shady?
1: You are the most shady.
3: What?
1: My word. Followed by Yanga and then Jude.
4: Why did you involve us? If you two want to fight fights, yeah. Why did you bring me and Jude into? And why am I next?
1: Because in any case,
5: shady.
1: Mr. Cad is the one who sent me to the Miss Quarters. Hmm.
6: So the note ended in, come and see. Now that was a very difficult one for everyone, especially Nick, because Nick really didn't know what that meant. But the clue actually ended up revealing itself with eyes. The eyes that he sees opposite him every single day.
2: Why are they turning you?
6: That is where the next clue came, where it sat and where it had to lay.
1: Why am I a skibenga?
4: Wow.
2: I don't know, but clearly my thoughts were true that you give the skibenga energy, because back to back went Zanele is the criminal.
4: I was also going to say, you can't even claim this collusion.
3: Yeah,
4: because everyone's coming through from all over the country, Zanele. The first thing they thought was, Zanele's shady. We should.
1: What?
4: That's crazy.
1: And I will bite you.
2: It's true.
1: Five Jive family, this is where you're picking up from. 0825505151.
7: The clue that you found was a plunger. A toilet plunger. Yeah. And on the toilet plunger was a note saying, stop the coffee. You know what you've done.
1: Aww.
7: Come and see me.
1: What happened next?
2: So I just want to just add a caveat to this. It's also, and Yanga and Judy, you'll agree with me, sometimes Zanita does go to the bathroom for a long time on our way out.
4: That's true.
2: Do you know what I mean?
3: She does.
4: That's
2: Do you know
4: so
2: what
4: true.
2: I mean? I'm just adding to it. Plungers, toilet,
3: skibbity,
2: boppity,
1: boom.
8: Traffic with Nick Archibald.
2: Quick one update for you. An accident on the N2 outbound at Melbourne Road down in the Cape, causing delays at Cliffdale Interchange. On the N3 North, there's a broken down car as well. Up in Gauteng at Chris Harney Road on the N1 South, there's a broken down vehicle. Back the queues at Rancho for 5 Drive Traffic. I'm Nick Archibald.

0: This song is Sheila on 5FM. I thought it was Sheila. Like Sheila from Australia.
1: Why would you think that?
0: I don't know. It looked like a didgeridoo.
2: You see Wotle there, and you know this is local, and you think, yeah, no, they're talking about Sheila.
0: Sheila, I thought it was Sheila.
1: So what you're saying is you have no idea what an Australian name looks like.
0: No, I have. Nicholas, man, it's Sam Deep Near Pearl and Wotle on 5FM.
1: So again, to Younger's point, you saw Wotle and read Perth.
2: Also, I was going to say Sheila. Sheila does have an eye, if I'm correct.
0: But that's why I'm saying I thought I saw an eye, so I was like, Sheila.
1: Tired. Is the song called Sheila?
0: Sheila, like to hit on someone.
3: I thought it was kissing.
1: I'm
3: to Sheila someone.
0: No, to Sheila someone is to hit on them.
2: To like, court them.
0: Yeah, like to be my person.
1: I Sheila my soon-to-be wife all the time.
0: That's cute. Even though you're a scavenger, but that's cute.
1: No, very clearly, according to Storytelling Relay, Zanele Jane is actually a criminal.
0: Wait.
1: And we should lay charges.
0: Let's hear what Kay has to say. We'll go with what Kay says.
4: Hi, 5FM fam.
0: Hi.
4: It's Kay over here. So after the note saying stop the coffee, I know you know what you did. It turns out that Nick stole all the mics to 5FM, trying to sabotage the show because of anger that they stole his plunger. And what happens next?
0: I like what Kay said. So
1: we don't.
0: All right,
1: Kay, but it was beautiful. It's not about you. It's about Zanele being a criminal. We're just trying to prove it.
0: Wow, 5Drive family, don't go anywhere.
5: Wrapping up your headlines for the day. Union Federation COSATU says a legal opinion it has obtained has cleared Mike Shingange to stand for election at the 15th National Congress that is taking place in Midrand following a dispute over his status. And the NPA has withdrawn all charges against National Police Commissioner General Fanny Masemula following a review ordered by the National Director of Public Prosecutions, Advocate Andy Motibi. That's it from me. Thabo Baloyi will have your next news bulletin tomorrow morning on 5 Breakfast. For 5 Drive News, I am Yangam Jolie.
6: Julie Van Vek, he does the sports. Julie Van Vek.
3: Well, kicking off with football, Rangers defender Olwetu Makanya has opened up about feeling overlooked by former Bafana Bafana coach Hugo Broos. The 22-year-old completed his move to Europe following a reported 87 million rand transfer from Philadelphia Union in the MLS to Rangers in the SPL, the Scottish Premiership, where he's made an encouraging start. He recently played well in an Old Firm derby against Celtic. Broos was a vocal critic of the American League, but eventually included Makanya in his FIFA World Cup squad in June. Although the centre-back did not feature during the tournament, Makanya now hopes his prospects will improve under new Bafana coach Pitso Mosimane, with the defender eager to establish himself in the national team.
7: Honestly, I wasn't really nervous, you know, like the whole change of coaches and everything. I just saw it as like an opportunity for, you know, maybe a fresh start in the national team, because I always felt as if like I've always been overlooked, you know, by the previous coach. For me, that's how I've been seeing it, you know, maybe a fresh start, a fresh opportunity for everyone to raise their hand and just, you know, go there and do what they can do for the national team.
3: Then there are third round Carabao Cup fixtures on tonight. In what would have been an all Premier League clash last season, West Ham United take on Fulham. That has an 8:45 kickoff. Then Arsenal, they take an away trip to Ipswich Town, 9 p.m. at the same time. Anfield, a big one. Liverpool taking on Tottenham Hotspur. That also kicks off at 9 p.m. And finally, in case you missed it, London has lost out to Nairobi, Kenya, which will host the 2029 World Athletics Championships, marking the first time Africa stages the event. The decision was confirmed at a council meeting in Budapest, with the World Athletics president, Sebastian Coe, praising Nairobi's compelling and emotional bid. He said the choice fulfills the mission of rotating the championships across Asia, Africa and Europe in upcoming editions. Rome also missed out, while Munich was awarded the 2031 championships. Nairobi's renovated Kasarani Stadium, set to host AFCON 2027, strengthened its case. Kenya, who finished second in the medals table at the 2025 Worlds with 7 golds, will now welcome Athletic's biggest stage in 2029, a historic first for the continent. Well, this one has more sport for you in the morning. Jude Van Wyk, 5FM Sports.
0: That's so true. 26 minutes to 6 on the clock. Judy's got a special guest on the way.
1: Yes, yeah. Big interview, Tings, on Don't Drop the Ball. Mm. And Judy, for today, it's sport, but it's also more than sport.
3: It goes beyond sport. You know, sport has the power to change things in life. And the certain individual I'm speaking to is helping that through water polo.
1: Epic.
3: So we'll get more details in just a bit.
1: Yeah, we'll do that next on the show. Don't go anywhere.
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15: Five Traffic with Nick Archibald.
1: All right, let's wrap it up on the roads. If you are traveling in the Western Cape, all lanes open on the R300 South, but some congestion at Stock Road. If you're traveling on the N1 inbound, a broken down vehicle at Van Riebeeck Street has been reported. At Okavango on the N1 inbound, at that on-ramp, there is a broken down vehicle, so please do approach with caution. At Key Ridge on the N3 northbound in KZN, there's a broken down vehicle. Some delays at Hilton Avenue. Two right lanes closed due to a multi-vehicle accident. That's if you're traveling on the N3 south. And finally, up in Gauteng, reports of a multi-vehicle accident at Brakfontein causing delays from the N14 all the way onto the N1 northbound. If you're traveling east on the N12, a broken-down vehicle at Atlas Road. Bumper-to-bumper traffic starting at the R21 turnoff. That's it from me. Get home safe for 5 Drive Traffic. I'm Nick Archibald.
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1: Yow.
0: 19 minutes to six.
1: Yeah.
0: Nico and Vince on 5 FM.
2: Nice one. So, yeah, we got Brainbuster on the way. Young I'm Jolie is back.
0: Oh, guess who's back?
1: Back again. Back.
0: It's my turn.
1: Yes.
2: Yes, yeah. It's lovely. A Tuesday.
0: How lovely. You better choose to win.
2: 082-550-5151. Send the word darling and stay out. We'll phone you. That's darling with at least 4 A's and then not more than 37 A's. If you send a message, if you dare send a message with 3 A's when you spell darling, we will cancel your contract. We'll cancel your phone contract. And then we'll delete your ID number from all the systems. It is what it is.
0: Nicholas.
2: That's how real I am about this thread.
0: That's who we are.
2: Yeah, remember, we work for the SABC. Direct contact with the government.
0: Well, call Cyril right now.
2: Anyway, we'll do that next.
0: We're joking.
2: For now, though. Judy, what are we talking about? Seriously.
1: Sport is powerful. Sport has the power to change.
0: Ooh.
1: And a certain St. Albans student is using sport for just that. Hit it!
3: Don't drop the ball with Jude on 5 Drive, the latest sports news.
1: So St. Albans is using water polo to provide clean water to schools in underprivileged communities.
0: Wow.
1: They are hosting a tournament. The tournament that is going to be taking place is a beach water polo tournament.
0: Okay.
1: So on the line this afternoon to tell us more is Siwoo Lee. Welcome to 5 Drive and 5 FM.
4: So much.
1: Firstly, before we get into the bigger picture, beach water polo, is that what it sounds like?
4: So beach water polo is basically a shortened mini version of water polo. So instead of playing the full field, we shorten the pool to about half length, and we play a 3-on-3 instead of a 6-on-6.
1: Oh, okay. So nothing to do with the beach.
4: Yeah, well, it's the shorter format, so yeah.
0: I love that.
1: So you're having a tournament to raise funds to provide clean water to schools in underprivileged communities. How did this idea come about? What sparked it?
4: Well, so just a correction there. The tournament took place actually over last weekend. So
1: Okay. It
4: has been, yeah, we already did it. And what sparked it was kind of we play in a pool of water, like almost 500,000 liters of clean water that we swim in and train in every single day. And to think that there's people out there that can't even access a liter of clean water to drink or maybe even wash themselves, it was just something that we took into account and we said, okay, we do this every day. How can we make a change?
1: Siwoo, you mentioned that it happened already, but it's not the first time that it happened this past weekend. Am I right?
4: Yeah.
1: What is the key message behind this tournament?
4: Well, the key message behind this tournament, obviously, it's a lot of big schools that attend, such as like Pretoria Boys High, St. John's College, St. David's, all these other big schools. And I think we're very privileged to be in such an environment where we can take water for granted. And the key message would be to kind of share this privilege with people who aren't as fortunate as us and give back to those who aren't as gifted or as privileged as us.
2: I wanted to ask you when it comes to those donations, were all the other schools also keen to get involved, and how did they get involved?
4: Well, the fundraiser was mostly on our part. So how it works is every time you score a goal, people can pledge how much money they want to donate per goal. Aww. So say for example, parents or coaches, teachers, staff members, boys, whoever it may be, and also people can make one-time donations, but throughout the tournament, we did spread a lot of awareness to the other schools, to the other parents of the other schools, if they wanted to donate. And yeah, I know CARES also wanted to start a campaign, so it kind of goes beyond only our school. We try to help other people get involved, and yeah.
1: And Siwoo, I hope this is not the last time that a tournament like this is going to happen.
4: Yeah, 100%. This is actually our second campaign, and we already did our first campaign at the beginning of the year, and that installation process of like the water filtration system, it's already taking place.
0: Wow.
1: So say a tournament happens in the future, how can people get involved, not just the schools and the parents at those schools, but maybe a broader community?
4: Well, I'm currently in matric, so next year when we have the same tournaments, I'll unfortunately be gone. But I know that people in the younger grades are taking over from me. So maybe get in contact with those, maybe on social media. We also have a lot of social media pages with Sports for Lives, also Globy Sports, and a bunch of NGOs that you can kind of just partner with and spark the action that can change our whole community.
1: Siwulu, thank you so much for taking the time out to chat to us, and thank you so much for the work that you're doing. It is incredible, and we wish you nothing but the best for the rest of your matric year.
0: Yes.
4: Thank you so much for having me.
0: Thank you. Siwu, in 2044, I'm voting for you for president, okay?
4: Thank you.
0: Well done, friend. Thank you so much. We appreciate you. And go tell all the St. Albans boys we think you're the coolest one in the whole entire country. Thanks, friend. Look at that, future leaders, hey?
1: Making a difference.
0: Leading the way. Yo. 5Tribe family, 13 minutes to 6 on the clock. This is why we call him the Minister of Sports, Jude Van Wyk, bringing us such cool stories, boy.
2: Did any of you guys play water polo? Or try to play water polo?
0: I am water polo.
2: No, that's not that's
1: Sanele.
2: I'm asking a genuine question. Why do you have to do me like
0: I'm
2: that?
0: I'm sorry, though? I did not play water polo.
5: Maybe I did, but I don't know if I was.
1: Maybe.
5: I was going to say.
2: I remember
5: I'm
2: doing
5: just
2: the
5: checking.
2: Trials.
5: Is water polo like we're in the water, right?
2: And then you play with the
5: There's
2: ball.
5: There's a tennis rack, like tennis net
6: a
5: thingy
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5: vibe.
6: Racket.
2: No. So it's like two goals on each side, and then
5: I'm
2: you.
5: I'm thinking volleyball.
2: We are in the water. We're pagazi inside. We are swimming.
0: Yeah, no, why won't you look at me?
2: Jude, did you ever try to play water polo?
1: My school didn't have water polo.
2: Oh, yeah. I went to one trial, and I...
1: Zanilo, are you okay?
2: All right, we'll play Brain Buster
5: maybe
2: next.
5: Maybe we played it recreationally outside of school. I was just checking.
2: No, no, it's okay. All right, we'll be back in a sec.
0: Maybe.
2: Press the button, my sister. We'll be back in a sec.
3: We don't live in one place anymore.
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0: You are so tired, bro.
1: No, I'm just trying not to tell everyone the secret.
0: What's the secret?
1: Oh my goodness, what do you mean? What's the... Nick's acting like he doesn't know. Okay, so essentially, Five Drive family.
0: Yeah.
1: Our boss came in here not too long ago and he said the reason we couldn't play Brain Buster today is because of something big that's happening on the show tomorrow.
0: Why are we telling people this?
1: Because I want everyone to make sure that they tune in. I'm sorry. Just, he was walking out, so I'm sure he's not listening. I don't know.
2: Why are you whispering?
3: Why does whispering even help? Then?
0: Yeah.
1: Okay.
0: Because you know people can just turn the volume up.
1: They might be skipping. Just shh. They might be skipping us here at the station right now. Okay.
2: Who? So, Kyle?
1: No, I was not talking about.
3: But he
1: Kyle.
3: Just he walked in as you said that.
2: Yeah.
3: So,
4: I felt that.
3: Yeah.
0: So tomorrow something big is happening. We can't reveal.
1: We can't. And
4: my wedding anniversary.
1: Come on. Five Drive family, if you don't tune in tomorrow, 3 p.m., you're going to miss out. Raindrops. And I'm going to feel sorry for you. We all are. Zanele, Nick, Yanga, Jude, Masejo, Shazzy, Medallion. Shh. Shazzy, Medallion, we're signing out. Everyone just shush. It's big.
0: Okay, bye.
1: We love you. See you tomorrow. Bye. Oh, bye.

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Oh, what a club heater. Route 94, my love, it's the Cashew remix on 5FM, 5 minutes past six, and you, my friend, have just walked into the biggest dance party in Southern Africa. I'm talking about the Kyle Kasem Show. A big shout out and all the love and hugs to the 5 Drive. They're back tomorrow at 3 p.m. and they say they've got something super exciting in store, so make sure you tune into that. Right now, it's time for the dirtiest, filthiest, stankiest, sexiest, funkiest house music show on the planet. From now till 7 p.m, I've got some brand new Louis Vega, some Tony Romero, some Biscuit, some Wenger. And at 6:30, we welcome Travisto, one of the most deepest, soulful DJs in South Africa. Also happens to be my producer on the show. He produced the very first Kyle Kasem Show. How crazy is that? Right now, it's time for Disco Never Dies. And I got this record today off Southern Fried Records. And when I saw the name, I was like, no ways. Chicken Lips, they came out with the big anthem in the 2000s called He Not In. They're back with a big one. It's groovy, it's funky, it's disco, it's 5FM.

0: Now, come on. How funky is that guitar? I love it. It just makes you kind of stand around and smile. I'm picturing you on the beach with your friends, happy, vibing, and grooving on to 5FM. How are we feeling Tuesday night? Chicken lips in the background. Shout out Sarah Jane. She's tuned in, loving the Kyle Kasem show. Michael, how you doing? Four ways. Chanel, Pretoria. Pretoria, you better stand up with me because tomorrow it's Lentedag. I'm coming in hot. 10,000 people in Pretoria on a Wednesday. You can't complain about that. Only South African people will party on a Wednesday. Summer is here. It's exciting. If you just put your radio on, welcome to it. This is the disco. This is the dance floor. This is the biggest party that you will attend for the next 47 minutes. Coming up next, it's time for the Unshazamables. This tune is hot. Let me tell you something. Comes out on Trace Amounts Records from Wenger. It's called I Got This. Best believe I'm going to be dropping this at my gig tomorrow. Check it out. It's 5FM.
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0: Massive record from Wenger, and spelt exactly like how you would spell the Wenger boys. I'm sure it's not the same people though. 5FM Tuesday night, welcome to the disco, darling. Great to have you. 6:15. We're making the bass thicker, funkier, nastier, and we're gonna rave on till 7 PM. I like to see it. Get your WhatsApps in. Charisse from Joburg says, what's good, Kyle? Loving the tunes. Nuno in Pretoria, how we feeling? Wade out in Cape Town says, Kyle, come to Cape Town. You know, I'm not even there this month. I was there a couple of weeks ago. I'll be back next month as we celebrate 10 years of the Kyle Kassem Show. Yes, I said it, 10 years. I'll be out at a couple of venues around the country, so you got to come find me. It's going to be a huge celebration. Coming up next, another Unshazamable from my good friend out in the UK. We brought him down to South Africa a few years ago. Such a gent. And he wasn't even that big then. Now he's a pop star. He's playing at all the biggest festivals around the world. Talking about Biscuits. This one is called Borrowed Love.
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It's a scorcher, right? And it's just giving summer. You know what I really like about the European and American DJs, and they don't even know that they're doing this, is they're making these hits in summer for Europe. Ibiza, Barcelona, everywhere that Europe is just thriving in. But by the time these tracks get released, they've been playing them in their gigs the last few months in summer. But by the time the record labels release them, it's summer in South Africa and we get all the goodness. First play in South Africa today, Biscuits all the way from the UK. It's called Barred Love. It's a big one. It's got that crossover pop house appeal. I like it. Comes out on Wrong Records. 22 minutes past 6. We're feeling good. We're happy. We're grooving on. It's the Kyle Kassem Show. Welcome to it. Coming up next, it's time for my future anthem. The original of this was incredibly hot, and I did not know it could get any better. I'm talking about Detlef, RC James, Swag On, the Tony Romero remix.

0: Nah, come on. Come on. Come on. It's too good. I will play this at Lentedag tomorrow. Detlef, Ossie James, Swag On, the Tony Romero remix. It is too hot. Oh my word. And you know what I love about these kind of tracks? Some people don't like house music. Fair enough. But they love some Soulja Boy Swag On. So now you've got the people that are like hip-hop fanatics and they're going crazy to the vocal. You've got the house music people that are happy. And together, there's just this beautiful dance floor. Shout out Tony Romero on this remix. It's so good. Came out on Repopulate Mars. Coming up next, I'm playing you the brand new Louis Vega and Msaki as my Afro House Showcase of the day. And then in 5 minutes, we welcome the big man himself, the star of the show. I'm not going to tell you. I'm actually just, why don't you wait in 5 minutes and then I'll tell you.
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0: I'm talking about the brand new Msaki and the legend himself, Louis Vega. I mean, in terms of South African music, Msaki is on that legendary, iconic status. And she teams up with one of the biggest house legends in the world, and it's called Mercy of Time. 22 minutes to 7. Welcome to the Kyle Kasem Show. Just put your radio on. I'm getting ready to welcome one of my favorite people in the world. He's iconic in terms of deep house, but also he's the very first man that produced the Kyle Kasem Show, and he's come to play live tonight. Trav, how you doing?
1: I'm good, thank you, and yourself?
0: I'm wonderful. What's going on? How's your day been?
1: It's been good, thank you very much. I'm very happy to be here, though, to play a couple of numbers for you.
0: We need you to maybe jump to another mic. That one doesn't seem to be working. Let's get on this one here. There we go. There it is. Welcome to it. I can't see you, but we know you're here. There it is. So, Trav, you have come to delete the airwaves with some proper deep house.
1: I think, let's see what we can run through those CD players over there and see if they still work.
0: Now, I'm excited because I've only heard you a couple of times, and you even played upstairs at my birthday bash 9 May.
1: I remember.
0: People are still talking about your set.
1: Thank you. Appreciate that.
0: What brings you to studio tonight? Where are you playing this week?
1: So we have a little get-together in Cape Town on Saturday night called Smiley on the Fly at the Hotel Sky. It's a little gathering that we've been doing for the last 9 years.
0: Wow.
1: And we've actually been off for like the last four, and for some crazy reason we thought we would come back and do events again. As I'm sure you know, it's not stressful at all.
0: Not at all. It's not stressful being a promoter.
1: No, not in the least.
0: Smiley on the Fly. Now, who else have you got playing at your party?
1: We've got the guys from We House Sundays, Kasim Latif and Leighton Moody. We've also got Hypustis. She's a female DJ from Cape Town. And V So Deep.
0: When you have legends like that in your lineup, you know that it's just going to be a proper selection of house music.
1: For sure.
0: No commercial. It's just going to be journey.
1: Very little commercial. Some deep, some vocal, some classic. And lots of people smiling and dancing. That's why we call it Smiley Moose.
0: Smiley. We love that. Trav, well, welcome back to the studio.
1: Thank you very much.
0: You haven't been here for like 15 minutes.
1: I know.
0: It's great to have you. I'm excited to hear your set. I don't get to hear you play often. We used to come to your sunsets here at Hyde Park back in the day. Let's rip a new one. It's a Tuesday. Let's make it feel like Saturday for the people that can't be in Cape Town.
1: For sure.
0: Where can we, how do we get there?
1: You take an aeroplane from Johannesburg or you take an aeroplane from Durban. But if you're in Cape Town, you come to the bottom of Long or Loop Street. I think it's Loop Street. And that's where you'll find the Hotel Sky.
0: What time does it start?
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0: Till?
1: Till the sun shines.
0: Till the sun comes up. Travista's in the building, 5FM. We're going to get him onto the decks right now. If you just put your radio on, welcome to the biggest dance party in Africa. I'm talking about the Kyle Kasem Show. Coming up next, live on the decks, we're talking about Travisto.
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3: The

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And you get that feeling all over again, and you get that chill up your spine because the DJ is playing your favorite songs back to back, and you're not in yet, but soon you know you're going to be. Oh, man. What's

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I can't stop dancing, and I'm not even joking about that. Trevisto in the building. He's making it rain with some proper deep grooves from now until 7 p.m. 5FM. 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

0: What a tune to close off with. Oliver Cheatham, Trav on the ones and twos. He's got a cool party happening in Cape Town this Saturday. Smiley on the fly at Hotel Sky in Cape Town. Make sure you go find him. He's not just a cool guy. He plays really cool music, and he showed us all of that for the last half an hour. Incredible selection of house music. Thanks for tuning. We love you, Trav. Round of applause. Jodel, please clap for Trav. Thank you. Please. I'm begging you. Thank you.
1: Trav is a gem.
0: He is. We need more people like Trav that make us smile like this on a Tuesday. That's thanks right. for rocking with me on the Kyle Kasem Show. I'll see you tomorrow, 6 p.m. Jodel, you ready to fire?
1: I'm ready to fire some fire-ness. Oh, yeah.
0: 7 to 10. You know what it is. I don't need to tell you. Five Nights is ready to rock and roll. We'll catch you later. Friday.

yeah, yeah, yeah, yeah, yeah. It's one of SA's finest rappers from Durban. His name is Blackie. He's on 5FM. It's just gone 11 minutes after 7 p.m. What's up, bestie? Welcome to the show. You're hanging out with me, Jadol Tantage, until 10 p.m. today. Shout out to Carl Kasson for holding it down. Tomorrow, he's going to be at Lentedag, and I don't think I've had FOMO. Like, not experiencing Lentedag. It's been a while since I've been there. However, he just mentioned to me that it is sold out. 10,000 people are going to be filling the venue. It is going to be epic in PTA tomorrow. And if you're a student, you're probably going to start drawing early. Take it easy. Pace yourself, because if you consider the heat with some alcohol as well, it's not a good combo. So, bestie, I can't wait. Why don't you kickstart your pre's, I guess, tonight on Five Nights. We have PH and Friends coming up at 7:30. And then we're going to get into a conversation in just a moment that made me scared. It made me question what on earth is going on with society. I even had to get hold of a clinical psychologist that is going to help me understand the psychology of why people do the messed up things that they do, especially with the climate on what's happening in South Africa today. Finding out that there have been 7 bodies found in the Ekurhuleni East Rand region is scary. Basically, keep it locked. Don't go anywhere. It's Five Nights.

They've performed all over the world, from Ultra to Calabash to Get Lucky Summer. It's Good Luck in the Background. Last Deep Breath is the name of the song, playing on 5FM.

0: It's Five Nights. I'm Jadol Tantish. Before the song Day Say, Better Off Without You played, it's 18 minutes after 7 p.m. Imagine waking up in the middle of the night and realizing that there's a stranger in your bedroom and he's licking your toes. This made me say WTF.
1: WTF was that? Let's unpack the chaos, confusion, and moments that left you asking, what just happened?
0: What just happened in California? A woman experienced this. A man by the name of Christian decided that he was going to break into this woman's home with the intention of committing a sex act. And this apparently didn't come out of nowhere. According to sources, the woman had been dealing with unwanted attention from him for some time. He was allegedly showing up around her, watching her movements, repeatedly appearing where she was. But things took a terrifying turn when he allegedly broke into her home while she was asleep. And get this, he went up to her, sucked and licked her toes, and then tried to get into her bed. She eventually woke up and realized someone was inside her home and managed to get away from him before calling the cops. Investigators later connected him to the incidents that led to his arrest and conviction. And honestly, this is a reminder that stalking doesn't always just start with something looking obviously dangerous. It can begin with somebody being persistent, not taking no for an answer, following you, monitoring you, and you could think, oh man, this is just unwanted attention. But things can escalate, and this made me realize that honestly, as women in South Africa, we're in absolute hell with what's going on. And so, you know, I was thinking, when criminals do crazy things like this, what is the psychology behind it? What is going on in their brains? Because there's a big difference between someone being interested in you and someone refusing to leave you alone. And now, friend, I am going to share a clip that a clinical psychologist, Shirley, shared with me on the psychology of such psychotic behavior. Don't go anywhere. You're going to hear it in just a bit.
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0: Lady Gaga, Bruno Mars, Die With A Smile on a 5 FM, 26 minutes after 7 p.m. So good being your company, friend. I saw a story online that made me think, what the F is going on?
1: WTF was that? Let's unpack the chaos, confusion, and moments that left you asking, what just happened?
0: Friend, imagine you waking up in the middle of the night and realizing that there is a stranger in your bedroom. And not only is he just there, but he is licking your toes. This is what a woman experienced in California. A man by the name of Christian was convicted of stalking and breaking into the woman's home with the intention of committing a sex act. And it started off with him being super obsessed with her, being persistent, and he could not take her no, her disinterest as an answer because he wanted her. And we have seen countless times how people, because I don't want to just say it's men, but sometimes people who constantly are persistent on something that they want, especially if it's another person, it then turns into, oh, I'm obsessed, and now you're actually harassing somebody and making them feel super uncomfortable. And sometimes I don't understand how people can't differentiate between I'm not interested in you and actually you're not leaving me alone and you're harassing me and stalking me. And sometimes I just wonder what on earth is going through these people's minds. We actually had a, I actually got to chat to a clinical psychologist. Her name is Shirley. And this is her explanation on why people like these people I've just described, stalkers, criminals, what the psychological background is when they are persistent through their crimes. Take a listen.
2: It begs the question to say what drives someone to cross the line for unwanted attention and then eventually becomes an obsessive behavior or stalking behavior. And we look at obviously then the psychological element of it, in that stalking tends to involve a combination of a lot of things where the individual is confused and they feel entitled, they feel fixated, they have poor boundaries and they have difficulty, accepting rejection. In a nutshell, explaining this is that this becomes progressive behavior. So it becomes progressive behavior as in I'm interested in somebody, therefore I get fixated with them. And because I'm fixated with them, it's either yes, this person has pursued and there was a no involved. However, if there was no involved, then we're speaking psychotic behavior, we're speaking antisocial, we can take it further, right? But then from the fixation, right, so they'll hide in the bushes, they'll jump.

0: the fence, they'll, come in at odd times that this person is not aware that there's actually somebody in and around their vicinity. And then after that, they become entitled because they feel that this person is just sending mixed messages. And then it becomes that behavior where now they are either attacking or they are, doing exactly what this perpetrator did in terms of coming into the bedroom, licking her toes, wanting to have sexual advances with her. This is a part and forms part of, mental illness, and it does, but mental illness does not automatically cause somebody to stalk, right? So it's a combination of a lot of things that then lead up to this individual actually then behaving the way that this gentleman has behaved.
1: You know, friend, this story, I think, especially today, hits a little bit closer to home for us in SA, because stalking isn't just something we should laugh off as someone being obsessed or they're really into you. If someone is repeatedly following you, watching you, contacting you, or showing up where you are, especially after you've made it clear you don't want them to be there, these are serious warning signs. 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Or alternatively, you can dial *120*7867# to request help from a social worker. And if you are in immediate danger, call SAPS on 10111.
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0: It's five nights, and around this time, we get into something fun called the PH and Friends. DJ PH always brings us the best DJs, because sometimes we could be experiencing the worst days. It could be a gloomy day for you. Maybe you just experienced a terrible coworker, or maybe your boss made your day really difficult, or maybe you got some bad news. I like to think of 7:30 to 8 p.m. as a little pick-me-up. So in case you or somebody having a terrible day, consider the next 30 minutes your little pick-me-up. Nkazi, also known as known as Nkazi The Light, is an emerging South African artist, DJ, and party host. She has performed at venues across South Africa, including East London, and she's even featured on tracks such as Hambolala, Bafana Bafana, showcasing her growing presence in the music scene. And she is a woman who's going to give you exactly what you need in the next 30 minutes.
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I'm gonna be gagging. 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I can gag all the way.

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1: Yeah.

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0: You guys are cooking in the studio. 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
2: Hey, come on. It's what we do best, bestie. A big shout out to Nkazi for blessing us. Got a message saying, Waza December, more fire, DJ Papas from Duduza. Epic show, Jadal. Thank you so much for your message. Thank you so much for tuning in. I told you, this is a nice little pick-me-up. It's going to make you feel better. You could be experiencing a really tough day, but this is what we're about. We're about bringing the good vibes and the good energy to you. It's 8 o'clock, bestie. It's 5 nights. If you just tuned in, welcome to the show. My name is Jadal Tantage. Around this time is, you know, when things get a bit serious. And that's because in the war room, it's never fun because we're dealing with dilemmas, people's problems. We're helping you solve some issues that you might be dealing with. And we received this message from somebody who's dealing with a bit of drama, I would say, and some concerns as well that she's having with her baby. Actually, she's the baby mama, but her baby daddy has a partner and they're not seeing eye to eye. She's saying my child's coming homesick to her and she's concerned that after every visit that her child has with the baby daddy and his partner, the child is coming homesick. She's confused as to what could it be. But now also she's suggesting that it is perhaps the baby daddy's partner who's making her child sick. So I said, you know what? Let's settle this in the war room. We're going to put you both on the line. We're going to hear both sides of the story. And then you, friend, as the jury, is going to decide who is guilty and wrong in the situation. I don't even understand what exactly it is that is going on, other than the fact that she's blaming her child's, I guess, the baby daddy, her child's father's partner. Let's get the tea. Let's get both sides and let's find out what's happening. And if ever you feel like sharing your story with us, feel free to hit us up on the WhatsApp line 0825505151. You can let us know what it is that you're dealing with. Maybe you need a third eye in your situation. We could look into it. Hit us up. But for now, let's enjoy music from Harry Styles. It's called Aperture.

0: Dominique Neal, the best is yet to come. He teams up with DJ Kent on this track. Before that, I gave you a throwback from a Drake Hotline Bling. 13 minutes after 8 p.m. Bestie, this is my favorite time of the evening because things get a bit serious over here. And we need you as the jury to listen in on the situation. It is or might be a complicated one. I don't know. But we have two ladies on the line. And it is a Tuesday, which means we're handling housing and living situations.
1: Five Nights War Room. Real stories, real drama. You hear both sides, then decide who's guilty. Tonight is all about housing and living situations.
0: Alrighty, so there is a mother. Her name is Naledi. She's the one who actually reached out to us. She is feeling some kind of way about her baby daddy's girlfriend, Sinamile, who alleges, well, she believes that every time her son visits the girlfriend and the baby daddy, the child comes back sick. And the mother doesn't trust the girlfriend and has demanded that she leaves the house whenever her son visits. But the father's refusing, arguing that it is his home and his partner, and his partner has every right to be there. Now, the mother is questioning whether or not she should have something, I guess, taken more seriously in terms of child visits. But let's listen in on the story. Ladies, thank you so much for tuning in. I know this is a very weird place to be, maybe, but thank you so much for opening up yourselves to chatting to us tonight. Now, lady, I'm going to go to you because you're the one who reached out first, and I also want to give Sinamile the opportunity to also share her side of the story. So you wrote in saying that your child gets sick every time the child visits the father, who also lives with the girlfriend. Explain the situation.
2: Okay, so my baby daddy and I broke up, right? So we were together, I think, for 4 years. Our baby is 3 years old. We broke up, I don't know if I should say because of Sinamile, but it's part of the reason why our relationship ended. And my thing is, firstly, even when he introduced the baby to her, he didn't ask for my permission, which would have been fair, considering that this is my baby. I need to know who my baby is looking, and also I need to say if I'm comfortable or if I'm uncomfortable about that. So he did not actually ask me to do that. He just did it, which is not fair to me, because I thought that when my baby does meet a partner of his, it would be someone who is his wife. I think that would have been okay. But a girlfriend, no, because what if they break up? But the second thing is, every time my little baby goes to visit them, the baby comes back sick. And I'm not saying it's her, but I'm saying that this has been happening frequently when she is there.
3: What kind of sickness are you talking about here now, lady?
2: The child will come back with flu, like a dangerous flu that I end up catching as well, you know?
3: So this is every weekend, like, or every other time the child gets to go to the dad's side, they come with this some sort of hay fever.
2: I think this has happened like 3 or 4 times. So I don't want to say it's every other time, but because this is repetitive, it's now alarming to me. And my thing is, then now I start questioning things like, is the child dressed properly when the child is there, you know?
0: Okay.
2: Because why is the child always catching flu when the child is around them?
0: And tell me now, so your concern is that maybe they both not looking after the child. Because are you putting the blame just on Sina, or you also putting the blame on the baby daddy as well?
2: I think I want to say Sina a little, because before she met the child, you know, everything was okay. The child would visit him, and even when I'm not there, it would be okay. So I've reached a point where I'm like, maybe he's leaving the child with her and she's not taking care of the baby, so I don't want her around the child.
0: And have you ever had like a discussion with them, ask them questions, let them know about your concerns?
2: More than anything, I wasn't interested in communicating with her because she has nothing to do with me. So
3: fair.
2: I spoke to my baby daddy, and he had the nerve, guys. The nerve. In fact, not even the nerve, the gallbladder to tell me that that is his house, he's going to do as he pleases. Mind you, this is my child that we're talking about.
0: Okay, let's hear from Sinamile. Okay, so you've heard what Naledi has to say. What is your point of view in the story?
4: I just feel like, first and foremost, I get it, it's their child, but
2: at the same time, if he's saying you've moved on from a person, you need to understand that we are living in a world where, unfortunately, the father will also find another partner.
0: Mm-hmm.
2: And if you are positive enough towards the relationship that your ex is having, you might most probably have the same or similar sentiments to even try and have a relationship with the woman that's in the relationship with your ex, just for your child, not for your ex and whatnot, or and all of that. I get it. It's not nice, and I get it. It's not my child, and probably just because I don't have a child yet does not mean that I can't take care of a child, first and foremost. And secondly, I would have appreciated it if she had called me as a woman, if she feels like I am part of the problem where it concerns her child being sick, because now I am part of the negative side, but then I should not be part of the positive side.
0: Mm.
2: How is that supposed to work out? Do you get what I'm trying to say? And then also the fact that you are also mentioning that you feel like the child is always sick more than 5 times and all of that. We're coming from winter, and also the child does not only just play alone in the house. It goes to birthday parties. The child just has activities that they do. Mm-hmm. If she feels that she's uncomfortable with me being around her child, that is fine. I don't mind mm-hmm. that, but then I feel like it would have been an adult thing for her to sit down with both of us rather than fighting, you know? We don't need to fight about it, and we don't need to
4: Hold on. Like it should have been an adult thing for you to take my man, but okay, we're not there. Continue.
3: What in the team of practice?
2: So now we're fighting about a man. I feel like we're not even supposed to be talking about a man here. We're talking about the child. If you have an issue with the fact that I am dating your ex, then speak to your ex. It's not my problem. I did not go around and ask me out.
4: But you knew he was in a relationship, ma'am. That's what I'm saying. Don't go there. But let's not go there.
2: No. Don't say I knew, because at the end of the day, he's a man. And when he's a man, he's going to come at you and he's going to introduce you and he's going to say things that I don't know about you. Do you know what I'm going to say? You are literally going around and pointing fingers about the man that came to me and asked me out. Why is he saying I must move into your place if it was your place? Also, it's not your man until he is married to you. It's a cow move. It's a cow move. Or you just open your legs and give him a child.
3: Put a ringer on it.
0: I don't even think this is about the child anymore. Truly speaking, like I genuinely, while you were busy speaking, like as soon as you both started speaking, but even before, I just had an inkling feeling that it's I feel like the child is used as like, what's the word?
3: As a pawn in this.
0: But it's more about like both of your relationship, and there's clearly hurts from Naledi's side, and I can understand how Sinamelia feels like, I don't owe this woman anything. But I think the Five Nights War Room has heard both your sides of the story. Thank you so much for sharing. Ati, I want to hear what your take is on this. Like, what do you think?
3: I think, honestly, I thought it was just about the child and the living arrangements. Mm. But clearly, there is an underlying issue here.
0: Yeah.
3: But let's be fair, right? If you as a mother, you know, are going to point fingers that your child is always coming back sick from the dad's side. Mm. What are you doing about it? Let's start there. Also, like Senamile said, it's really not her child. So she really doesn't have any responsibility over the kid just because she lives in the same building.
0: Mm.
3: You know? So whether she does get involved in taking care of the baby boy or not, when the baby boy is there, she's just cordial. It's really not a factor. It's the only thing here we should be, I think we should be hearing from the dad.
0: Yes, I was going to say, I feel like the baby daddy should have also communicated. I understand where Naledi comes from. If you're going to bring someone new around my child, you should let me know that you're going to introduce that person to my child. Also, I think...
3: Not quite.
0: Yes,
3: it is not your boyfriend. It is mine.
0: No, that's where the baby daddy went wrong. You have to communicate, because I want to know who my child is around. I want to also be able to
3: see... You know it's with your baby daddy.
0: No, but yes, but... the people that my child is around is important. So you need to tell me, like, communicate with me that, hey, today I'm going to be with this person. And I would actually want to meet anyone my child is around before my child gets introduced to them first, so I could understand where Naledi comes in this. However, I do believe Naledi has some healing to do, and I don't think pointing fingers.
3: She is a woman scorned.
0: I don't think blaming or put pointing fingers to Senamile is helping the situation. Bestie, come through. Let us know your thoughts on the situation. 082-550-5151. Who is wrong and guilty? I personally, I'm going to side with Senamile. Yeah, I think that.

0: Neon Dreams, Say It Out Loud on a 5FM. It's 8:30, friend, and in case you missed it, we were in the war room and it got heated. And basically, there's a situation where there's a baby mama who is feeling some kind of way about her baby daddy's partner, saying that her child's always coming home sick. She doesn't know if this girl is looking after her child properly. She doesn't even know her. The baby daddy didn't even introduce them to each other, and she claims that they are the reason the relationship ended. And as they talk in, Ati and I just realized, you know what? This is more than just about like the child. It's more about the relationship that she lost, Naledi was upset about. So you heard the situation, you heard them interacting, and I asked you to let me know, what are your thoughts on this? Who do you think is wrong and guilty? Let's take a listen to what Alan has to say.
1: I didn't hear the whole story, to be honest, but I think I got the gist of it. I'm currently in a co-parenting situation, and myself and the mother of my child, we communicate nearly every day. In our parenting plan, we've got a clause in there that we need to be with any future partners for 6 months before the proper introduction. And yeah, we just let each other know who is around, if there's a bride who's around, etc. Yeah, I think it's just the communication is definitely key.
0: Yeah, and there doesn't seem to be a strong communication thing happening between the baby daddy and a lady. But Alan, thank you so much for sharing. Let's say ho.
2: I think we should be
3: the first girl, the baby mama is wrong. She's bitter. She wants his man back. You stole my man. By that time, probably she might be dating someone she doesn't like or something. Or maybe she's been single for quite a long time and she's angry that the boyfriend has moved on. Come on. Ah, no. So you're expecting me, we break up, we have a kid, so now I can't have a life. Like, I'm living with my own partner, but I also want to see my kid. Mm. So now every time my kid comes, my partner should leave. No, she's just bitter.
0: Gugu,
4: I am here for the drama, but you know, actually, it's a very serious thing. But I was like, Jerry. Anyway, the baby daddy and the new girlfriend, like the new girlfriend saying the child is not her responsibility. Okay, fine, sure, but like, isn't like a motherly thing, whether it's a child or not, to do to just take care of a child, and especially if it's a little boy or a girl, just to take care of the child out of just the goodness of your heart? Who is wrong here, guys?
0: Oh, Gooks. Okay, before we get into the verdict, I see your messages and voice notes coming in. 082-550-5151. Is Naledi wrong for actually wanting her child to maybe no longer see the baby daddy with his girlfriend, because he, or she rather, Naledi, believes that no girlfriend should be introduced to the child without first being introduced to her. She's also bitter and upset about the fact that the relationship ended because of the new lady who entered into the picture, who's now the baby daddy's girlfriend. What's your take on the situation? Come through, let me know.

0: Music from Samuel K. Gordon, her champion on 5FM. All right, bestie, let's wrap it up in the war room. And Klankla has sent us a voice note. What do you think of the situation?
1: Good evening, Five Nights.
0: Hey.
1: Hi, JT.
0: What's up?
1: Spicy RT.
2: What'd it do?
1: Ooh, this is up your alley. That got heated, but at least they were mature about it. Hey, today's war room is something else. But overall, put the interest of the child first. And number two, hey, baby mama, please try not to make accusations. It should always be based on something that's real and factual. And number two, like JT says, find some healing. And then number three, hey, you can't really determine like whether or not a person needs to be married or be single before they can see your child. At the end of the day, that's a woman that's going to be part of the family, whether by your choice or by someone else's. Thank you for the show. Bye.
0: Thank you so much for sharing. Janice has sent us a message. She is listening in from the East Rand saying, Naledi, the baby mama is wrong. She is blaming the wrong person. Alrighty, with that being said, let's get down to the verdict.
2: This one is a bit of a tricky one, honestly, because it's an issue disguised as another issue. And I suppose it had to take us having both ladies on the line to figure out what the real issue is here. And the real issue is here is that one lady lost a man and they still want the man back. But it's not working out.
0: And she's upset about the girlfriend who took her man.
2: Yeah, so because I have a child, why not use my child? Because, you know, that's one issue, which is definitely should not be the case. And the second part here is that you cannot really dictate another person's living arrangements when you're no longer together. You literally have no say in their life, whether you like it or not. They will move in with that girlfriend. They will move in with the boyfriend. Suck it up.
0: Yeah.
2: That's just life. It, like Alan said, communication is all that matters here. However, with that being said, the Five Nights War Room jury has spoken. And tonight, it is quite evidently clear that Naledi the baby mama, you have been found guilty, my sister, of not being over your man. Well, he's no longer your man. He's
0: and
2: your
0: also,
2: baby daddy.
0: Yeah, accusing another woman of things that it's baseless. Like, you don't
2: How
0: have. Low? No, I'm
2: so
0: sorry. And 100%. Like, she needs to get it together. I know a few therapies, and I'm not even saying that to take a jab at you. Like,
2: it's giving black coffee and Boosie get it together.
0: We should actually play that, should we? Anyway.
2: Please find it. Because why not?
0: Because seriously, Naledi, my sister, no. We can't be crying over a guy who does not even care about us. Like, there's another man or woman out there who loves you, who will take care of you, who's just going to treat you right. Please, like Ati said, you seriously need to get it together. All right, on the way, I am introducing you to a man who I have actually been very fortunate enough to know for quite a while, a few years. He's one of the contestants that's going to be on Tropica Island of Treasure. He's an entrepreneur, very business-minded. So if you want to learn a thing or two, he's so wise. You're going to learn so much. Don't go anywhere. It's 5FM.

0: Yeah, man, it's Dre coming through with Black Coffee, Georgia Smith on this track called Get It Together. 17 minutes before we hit the top of the hour. It's 5 at night. You're hanging out with me, Jadal Tantage. And bestie, I am so excited because we have such a phenomenal person in studio. Like I mentioned a few moments ago, I've known him for a few years. We actually used to work together, and he's such a private person. I can't even say like what work we used to do together. Am I even allowed to say that? Because I know you and your privacy.
1: We'll keep it on the low key for
0: okay,
1: now.
0: Okay, we used to do some work together. And that's how I met him. So when I was in Durban for our second round of auditions or third round of auditions, I was like, what are you doing here? And it was like, what are you doing here? And I told you as well, he's so wise. He's from Joburg. He's an entrepreneur. He's an actor. He runs a business with his sister. He also enjoys adventure and sports. And he is honestly somebody who could have been a professional soccer player. But you know, with all the soccer players, they always say, I had a serious injury, dog. I couldn't do it anymore,
1: it
0: you know.
1: Is what it is.
0: And now he's active through boxing, indoor soccer, and paddle. His name is Tando. Welcome to the show. Hey.
1: Yeah, how you doing?
0: Good.
1: Your listeners.
0: You mustn't be so serious now. Come on, Tando. Don't hide your personality.
1: What's going on, Jadal?
0: I'm good. How are you?
1: I'm all right, man.
0: So you are one of the contestants that's going to go up against me at on Tropical Island of Treasure Season 12. How nervous are you? Because have you seen my guns?
1: Oh, yeah. I've been seeing you been putting work in the gym.
0: Yes.
1: You know? Nervous. Scale 1 to 10. I would give it a young 7, 8. We're going there to have fun, man. It's Reunion Island at the end of the day.
0: So you're not even there to win the money. You're there to have fun.
1: The winning comes with fun, Jodal. Trust me.
0: So what's your mindset walking into this? Like, how are you viewing this? Because you're saying having fun.
1: Yeah.
0: But you're a businessman. You don't walk into work just saying, ah, today I just want to have fun. You need to plan. You need to be, like, strategic. So I need to know, like, what is the mindset walking into this?
1: Mindset walking into this, same way walking to the office, locked in, focused, determined, knowing what I'm going for, and hoping that we seal the deal at the end, but enjoying the process at the same time. That's why I'm doing what I do, because I'm passionate about it.
0: Okay, so you find that having fun does help you along the way?
1: Yeah, you got to let your mind loose a bit. I feel like if you're too focused and too locked in, there's a few mess-ups that can happen along the way. Mm. So let's just enjoy the moment, man.
0: I love that. Now, being a part of Tropical Island of Treasure, you also have to be paired with somebody.
1: Mm-hmm.
0: And in business, having partners, business partners, it's the most important thing, because they can either sink the ship or they could raise the bar and let the ship sail into the sunset. So you've seen the celebs. Who are you considering partnering up with?
1: Yeah, that's very much true. I like the way you described it with business. It's not easy for you to just go into partnership with anyone, right?
0: Yeah.
1: As you said, some things might go down, some things might go up.
0: Yeah.
1: It's either a pop or a flop, we say.
0: Yes.
1: So hopefully with the partner I hope to partner up with, it will be a pop. I'm definitely looking at Wise.
0: Okay.
1: Yeah, Wiseman. That being said, because I've seen him at work, you know.
0: Oh, you guys act together.
1: Yeah, so I know what I'm working with, you know. So I'm also going there already with, you know, foot in the door, step ahead, knowing the type of person that I'm going to be alongside within the challenges. I understand him. I understand how he works. I understand his aura, his energy, his persona already.
0: Yes.
1: So that will at least give me, you know, a step ahead instead of trying to introduce myself to someone new.
0: Mm.
1: Number two would definitely has to be Kaz, man.
0: Kaz doesn't
1: matter.
0: Kaz
1: all the way.
0: Okay.
1: Kaz, man.
0: The speed.
1: Mm. Olympic champion, you know.
0: I know. And you need to be smart to be an Olympic champion.
1: You know what
0: as
1: I'm
0: well.
1: Saying? It doesn't come easy,
0: yeah.
1: You know. And like being Olympic champion is like, I think it's anyone's goal within that industry or mindset, you know. And just being around Kaz would also help me to motivate myself, because that lady doesn't give up at all.
0: Yes,
1: you know? And she's
0: doesn't.
1: A fighter. I think we've all witnessed it, South
0: yes.
1: Africa, the world overall.
0: 100%.
1: We've seen how she does things. So having a person like that is motivation alone. And yeah, man, looking forward to see our other celebs, what they have for us.
0: I like these conversations because, like, yesterday I spoke to Iyana. She was also letting me in on who she should partner with.
1: Oh, yeah?
0: And before we go onto the island next week, I'm also thinking, okay, I see how y'all are thinking. So y'all are helping me as well. Free game, you know what I'm saying?
1: Yeah, definitely.
0: I love that. Okay, but that doesn't mean now you must, like,
1: I was about to hit you with the reverse card and be like, who do you have in mind?
0: Oh, I can tell you.
1: Okay.
0: So I've met Sandile before. I've interviewed him on my show.
1: Yeah.
0: And I really enjoyed him as a person. And also, obviously, having to do research about that interview, I was like, I like the way he thinks. And I am a Taurus.
1: Okay.
0: I'm most compatible with Virgos. And he's a Virgo. So I feel like we'll be a
1: man,
0: great
1: you really
0: team.
1: Done your research. Yes! To star signs even.
0: Yes. And then whoa. My second option would be, because I don't think I actually want to team up with a lady. I think I need a balance of, you know, the woman and the male power as well. So okay. Then my second option would be Francois. Rugby player. He has won a World Cup, I'm sure. He's a Springbok.
1: Sorry. I think so too. I think so.
0: It would be a great combo.
1: Caps under his belt, yeah.
0: Yes,
1: definitely.
0: So if you're a Springbok player, you have to be a winner. So I want to team up with somebody I know, like, I could take it all the way with. So those are my two options. The ladies are cool. But also, I am a diva. I can't be with another person that is a diva as well. I'm not saying that they are divas. I don't know them personally.
1: Yeah.
0: But just knowing how girls operate and knowing myself as well.
1: Sure.
0: I don't want to do that. I don't want cats.
1: I hear you. And I think some of them do have similar personalities to you. And sometimes you can't put similar personalities in one room. But they are cool ladies though. Like, look, I admire Amanda's work
0: ethic.
1: Love
0: Amanda.
1: I think what she's built as well, her brand and her business.
0: Yes.
1: I salute her for that. And you have like your Lalelas, you know?
0: Miss South Africa.
1: Come on.
0: You know,
1: with
0: she's
1: it.
0: Determined as
1: Come
0: well.
1: On with
0: she's
1: it.
0: Very smart
1: Come
0: as well.
1: On.
0: Leandi's also really good because she is a woman who wears many hats. She's a presenter. But then, have you seen her gymming? She's also an actor.
1: Yeah.
0: Like, I know that she's somebody that's like, she can think fast on her feet as well. So,
1: for sure.
0: And I'm also thinking with memory games, it would be great to have Leandi because as an actor or actress, you're an actor as well.
1: It's about to go down. But
0: it
1: now
0: is
1: you actually
0: about to,
1: you're giving me a few ideas now. I don't know if maybe I need to reshuffle my cabinets over here.
0: And then also see what you're gonna do. I mean, like, you know, we have time to think about it. I mean, this thing's happening in a week. We can see how it goes down. Okay. Well, in a moment we're gonna be getting to know Thando a bit more. I wanna understand him personally from his career move as a football player into business. We're gonna get into it in a moment. Don't go anywhere, keep it locked. It's 5FM.
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0: Paul, he's coming to SA. Can you believe it? Ever Blazing is the name of the song on 5FM. Welcome to the show. If you just tuned in, I'm hanging out with one of the contestants that's going to be on Tropica Island of Treasure Season 12. His name is Thando. He is a businessman. He is somebody who you can learn a lot from as well. He enjoys boxing, indoor soccer, and paddle. And I want to talk about your transition from being a football player into business. What was it like hanging up the boots and then deciding to fully go into business?
1: Yo, what a time in my life, man. I feel like football for me was everything, you know, from grassroots football to the academy and graduating from the academy and going to pro level, you know. Football was my whole life. And my life revolved around football. We used to eat football, breakfast, lunch, supper, literally. You know, but at the same time, I find it as a blessing because I don't think I'll be where I am today if I continued with that journey. You know, I would like to say same destination, just a different journey in this case. And I thank the Lord above for the direction. I thank my parents, my grandparents as well for leading me along the right path to where I am today, man. And I give the glory to God all the time.
0: I love that. Yeah, that's beautiful. And on the topic of transitioning and change, obviously changing from football to business, and you seem very disheartened about the fact that, you know, at the time it was tough for you to let go of the football dream, but now you can experience a life-changing money that comes into your pockets. Ka-ching, cha-ching, cha-ching. R1 million. What would it mean winning that money to you?
1: It would mean a lot, man. I think R1 million's a lot of money. R1 million can do so much. R1 million can multiply into so much as well.
0: Yeah.
1: So me reinjecting it into the business would help me a lot as I'm at a point of expanding.
0: Oh.
1: So definitely, and my goal has always been to create job opportunities, especially for the youth out there. So, and a few projects that I have within the books that this R1 million could actually help me fast track that. So yeah. Bring that million here, man.
0: I love
1: man.
0: That. All right, we're going to be playing a game with you. Thando is stressing because he knows I always have something up my sleeve. But, you know, being on the island, it's not only about challenging. Well, it is challenging, but I'm talking more physical challenges. You're not only going to experience physical challenges, you're also going to be experiencing a lot of, you know, mental challenges that you have to deal with.
1: Oh, my word.
0: Okay, so tell me what you would do if you were in this position. Are you ready? Okay, imagine you're on the island and you find that you have a hidden advantage that guarantees you safety from elimination.
1: Yeah.
0: Do you use that advantage immediately or do you keep it a secret from everyone else? Is it each man for himself or are you thinking of making friends and sharing news with them?
1: Okay. So if I share with my fellow, well, how would you say it? My fellow team,
0: Islanders. Yes, because know, I mean,
1: trying to form,
0: knowing the game,
1: trying to form alliances in
0: but,
1: a way.
0: Yes, but also knowing the game, it's like each man for himself. I don't know if people are really friends on the show.
1: Yeah, I think at first go, obviously, I'll try keep it to myself and my partner, of course. I don't think it would be too early for us to, you know, release our files and guns out like that. We can't trust everybody and anybody.
0: Okay. Now tell me this, if you find out maybe somebody who you considered a friend on the island decides, okay, yes, use me. if I'm your friend, right, and you learn that actually I'm targeting you and I'm trying to get you out the game, how would you respond to that? Would you pretend like, oh, you know, I'm not going to confront her, or would you actually confront me about this?
1: Oh, I'll call you aside. I'll call you out, man.
0: Really?
1: I'll call you out. I'll be like, but girl, we come from the Saudi, man. Like, come on. What's wrong with you? You're trying to do this to me here? All the way in Reunion Island, so far away from home? Come on, man. But I think I'll definitely call whoever it is out. And yeah, man, that's just who I am. Even in business, my life, that's what I do.
0: I have a question, though. Okay, okay. But imagine now, let's say on the island, there's an opportunity for you to switch partners, and you know, maybe like you can switch a partner who has like, who's stronger, because you realize, ish, the partner I chose is not that strong. What are you thinking? Would you consider taking it, or would you stick with your partner?
1: Yo, it's a tricky one, because then what if my partner that I'm switching with, then these strengths come out at the end. Nah, man.
0: And you're going for the million rand. Look, you must think about the job opportunities.
1: Nah, I've made my bed. I'll lay in it, man.
0: For real?
1: I'll lay
0: it. You as a businessman is thinking like that.
1: We'll pull it out. We'll fight it out. I can't, me as a businessman, imagine betraying my partner just like that.
0: I don't think it's betrayal. You're just working smarter, not harder.
1: Smarter for myself. That's being greedy.
0: Do you not win the million rand? Are we are we not on the island to win a million rand?
1: We are, definitely. But greediness sometimes can't take you so far, Jadal. Now I switch up, I go with someone else, and that's the person that makes me losers, and I left the winner right behind.
0: Okay. Well, I just, you know, I got the...
1: I hope you're kidding me.
0: I just got the tips that I needed.
1: I hope you're taking my wise words and putting it in your book there, your strategy plan.
0: If I were you, though, I don't think that's a smart strategy. If I'm with somebody and my goal is to win a million rand, that's the goal on the island. We're not there to make friends.
1: Fully.
0: We're there to strategize, to plan, and to get that money and that car. A 5-door Suzuki Jimny.
1: Like you said, there's several games at hand. You're leaving a person with the proper mindset that's smart. Then you go for a person that's very much athletic, strong. And then the next challenge that comes is puzzles. What are you going to do? Go back to your previous partner. You're screwed.
0: I don't know. But like in business, if you see it's not working, what do, Tando? You leave them behind.
1: We go back. We just go back to the drawing.
0: Stop. That's nonsense.
1: We go back to the drawing book, re-strategize, get the team together.
0: Bro.
1: And we go back at it, man.
0: Anyway.
1: Sometimes you get knocked back, you get knocked down, get back up.
0: Listen, I'm there to win money. So, also, I'm letting you know now, don't take anything personally. We're only going to be there for a few weeks.
1: Exactly. And we're coming back. Don't forget that.
0: But listen,
1: I'm liking the fact that you're stating that down.
0: I could come back with a million rand, and so could you, and we could eat the money nicely together. So, no hard feelings. The game is the game.
1: But after betrayal, it changes a lot.
0: But it's not that deep. It's just
1: after
0: a game.
1: Betrayal, it changes
0: we
1: a lot.
0: Go
1: but now that you're saying, if you're saying that, look, Tando, I'm coming back with that mill. And, you know, we come from the same area.
0: I'll give
1: so
0: you a cut.
1: Let's do something. Let's do something. That's an alliance right there. We're already building alliances, you see?
0: Yeah.
1: Got you.
0: I'm a bit scared to agree because I don't know what's going to happen.
1: For some reason, why is it something telling me don't trust you?
0: Don't trust no one. I'm just saying because I don't want it to be a surprise if, like, anything happens.
1: That if you switch up on me?
0: That's what I'm saying.
1: So
0: like,
1: you're just giving me the heads up that you might switch up on me.
0: And I'm saying that to everyone that could be listening that's part of the island. Like, you don't know what's going to happen.
1: Ladies and gentlemen, my mama once told me, never trust anybody. The devil was once an angel.
0: And I look like an angel. Tando, I'm so excited to experience Reunion Island with you. We are going to have a lot of fun.
1: Yeah.
0: We're going to be on an island sipping mimosas, drinking cocktails. And we are there to play the game, but I'm also excited to drink.
1: So you agree with me. We're there to have fun as well.
0: Yeah. And you know me, you know, as much as I'm trying to sound serious, I really like having a good time. So some nights I want us to, you know, ease down and have a little drinky drink.
1: Fully.
0: You're going to have a little drinky drink with me.
1: Fully. Okay. I think we're there to have a good time. So let's do it. Let's get it.
0: Bestie, SABC 1, 9 p.m. next week, Wednesday, is where you need to be. You're going to be seeing Tando and his six-pack.
1: Not the pressure, Jadal. But Tando will be there. I'm not sure about the six-pack.
0: All right, SABC 1, Tropical Island, Tropical Island of Treasure, Season 12. You're going to honestly, I think you're going to be entertained. As you can hear, Tando and I are quite entertaining.
1: It's a vibe.
0: If everyone else is boring, at least you know that him and I, we're holding the show down. All right, bestie, don't go anywhere. So much more coming up on the show.

0: Such a motivational song that we need on this lovely day. It's a Tuesday. Moonga K with Struts on the 5FM. 17 minutes after 9 p.m. Big shout out to Tundle for coming through. I can't wait for you to see him in action on SABC 1 next week, 9 p.m. Right about now, friend, it's time for us to get into Real Ones. I just love celebrating people that are doing amazing things in our country. And today, we're going to be getting to know Koketso a bit more. She's a matric learner from Wiskel Yechland in Kempton Park, and she has gone viral for campaigning to become her school's head girl for next year. Instead of a traditional campaign, her best friend created a TikTok that was inspired by Mean Girls, with classmates humorously explaining how Koki has influenced them from taking life sciences because she did, to playing rugby because she likes it. And the video has passed 1 million views, attracting attention from South African personalities, including Anele Mdota, Tebow Touch, brands such as MTN, Glamour South Africa, and even international star Missy Elliott is on this. The unexpected attention has sparked a hilarious national reaction, while South Africans are asking where they themselves can vote for Koki because they want to see her as head girl next year. She's on the line right now. What's up, Koki? How are you?
1: I'm good. How are you?
0: I am fantastic. Let me tell you, I'm such a fan of you. Thank you so much for, you know, clearing out your busy schedule, because I know trying to become head girl is not easy, but you're here at 20 past nine with me on 5 nights. Thank you so much for coming in and chatting to me. Let us talk about how this whole campaign started, because I'm sure you were thinking, how can I make this a big thing? How can I turn this into something epic that is actually going to get me that head girl badge? Take me back to when you started brainstorming about your campaign.
1: Okay, so basically we started brainstorming this quite like, I'd say, in the middle of the year, around July, June, because we knew that the time was going to come where the learners were going to vote for their head leaders. Mm. So our main audience was like the younger grades, grade 8, 9, 10. So they're kids, the people who are very influential. So that video was like basically for them. Mm. And so when we posted it, it was meant literally for the school, like, to see it. But hey, now millions of people have seen it, and it's just, yeah.
0: It's crazy. It's gone viral. And when I saw it, I was like, what a smart human. But I love that you also mentioned that it was a team effort as well. So tell me, what does becoming head girl mean to you?
1: I mean, becoming head girl, would mean a lot to me, because I actually have, so many opinions, so many issues I'd like to address in the school, such as us having pride in our school. You know, when you walk out to school in your uniform, you still need to hold that pride that you have. You know, also issues like with the learners and the teachers, I want us to have that relationship to build. There's just a lot that I'd like to address. And with this position, I'd be able to do so firsthand, you know, hands-on. Mm. And it'll just be a really great opportunity to have.
0: Amazing. And how does it feel when you saw South Africa asking where they can vote? They supporting you. It's just no longer the students. It's also about the greater South Africa that wants to back you. How does it feel having their support?
1: It feels amazing. It feels surreal. Like, I couldn't believe it. Everyone is just behind me. Koki, where do we vote? Guys, thank you so much. I really appreciate it. I don't know how much more I can say how happy I am and thankful I am.
0: No, I could imagine how much it means to you. And if you were voted head girl tomorrow, the school decided to crown you head girl, what is your first move?
1: Oh, my first move would definitely be, I'd say, I want to understand learners and teachers all at once. That would be my first move. So, yeah, basically just understanding everyone and then working from there.
0: Trying to get them as well to, you know, also work together as a team. So,
1: yes,
0: with
1: exactly.
0: That being said, I'm going to put you on the spot, because there could be your peers listening and even, you know, other South Africans who are being introduced to you for the first time.
1: Yes.
0: What would your mission statement be if you had to try to win their vote over?
1: My mission statement would be that I believe Heerland can be more than a school. Like, it can be a family where we just treat each other well, we take care of each other. You know, bringing back what Heerland once had in terms of spirit, we used to be a school that loves supporting each other. And just my mission statement would be we can bring back what we once had, and that there's still hope for us to become way greater in terms of being the best in everything we do at the school, in terms of choir, sports, academics, every single aspect. So that would be my mission statement.
0: Slay. Okay. Okay. Well, babe, I wish you all the best, Kgetso. I hope it goes well. I hope your crown hit goal. When do you find out?
1: We find out on the 12th of October.
0: Well, we'll be calling you in a month's time and hopefully congratulating you on air. All the best.
1: Thank you so much.
0: It's AKA Nasty C here with Lemon's Lemonade. All the best to Kgetso. I hope it works out for you. On the way, I have something I want to put onto your radar, friend. There has been a very scary situation happening in South Africa with 8 women bodies being found in the East Rand area. And now there is a reward. Don't go anywhere. I'll tell you more after this.

0: Brent Faiyaz teaming up with Marshmello. Fell in love. I'm Jadel Tantage. We're hanging out until 10 p.m. And I love putting cool things onto your radar. And today, you're gonna be wanting to listen in on what I have to say.
1: On the radar, who and what to watch. The people, things, and conversations shaping the culture.
0: Bestie, it is a heavy day to be in this country, especially existing as a woman. And this news just came in. Police have announced a 400,000 rand reward for information that could help crack the case into the murders of 8 women across Ekurhuleni. Acting National Police Commissioner LT Jen Puleng says one suspect has already been arrested while investigators are hunting for another and working to establish whether these cases are connected. 6 of the victims have yet to be identified, with forensic teams and Gauteng health pathologists assisting with the process. Police are also examining a woman's death after her body was found in a river near the Mall of Tembisa. And authorities are comparing forensic evidence, locations, and victim profiles to see if there are possible links. Now, SAPS is urging anyone with information or missing relatives to come forward as the investigation intensifies. Take a listen to this.
2: Our detectives are working around the clock to crack these cases, but since this, the discovery, we do have one arrest and one person that we are pursuing. In terms of the reward, indeed, over and above the intelligence teams that we have put together, we also acknowledge that community as well as media plays a significant role, as well as all other stakeholders, in terms of assisting us to maintain law and order. Yes, indeed, we are offering a reward, any information that we can get. The minister spoke about the unknown victims. There are unknown victims, and we are calling upon families, in particular around this area, to come forward if they know of any family member who cannot account for their whereabouts. The sooner we identify these victims, the quicker it will assist us to follow specific leads as well as to crack these particular cases. So we are calling upon anyone who is aware of any family member who is missing to come forward and perhaps to assist us in this regard. There is a matter of a reward. Yes, I spoke about that. There is 400,000 that we are putting on the table so that then we are able to strengthen our investigations, and we do appreciate the support as well as any information that we can get over and above what we currently have.
0: Sure, friend. I'm really hoping that this will, I guess, get people talking. If you are listening and you have information that you've been holding on to, we are urging you, as well as the police, to come forward. You can contact investigators on 082-301-7762, or you can call Crime Stop on 08600-10111. Please, if you are somebody who can help crack the case and stop all these murders, we would appreciate it. Everyone, as a woman and as South Africa.
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0: That's right, bestie. You're still with me, Jadel Tantage, and it's time for us to count down 5 of the hottest pop songs in SA right now.
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0: But first, let's take a look at what went down on the chart last week.
1: Last week's top five. Number five.
0: Lee Cole's Fool coming in at number five. It is exiting the chart though tonight.
1: Number four.
0: Gave you a brand new entry from Buchle G. It's called Miracle. Such a banger.
1: Number three.
0: Then came Max Moore's Cherry at number three.
1: Is number two.
0: This song has only been in the top three since it's entered the chart. Ben Rodriguez, A Girl Like You at number two.
1: Number one.
0: A feel-good anthem from Moonga K. It's called Struts.
1: Last week's top five.
0: At number five is Max Moore's Cherry. It is a funky pop single that captures the excitement, attraction, and uncertainty of falling for somebody. And we all know that feeling very well, right? It's a bit crazy, but also it's a bit fun. But also it makes you feel like, oh my gosh, there's a whole other person who has my heart in their hands. It is not the best feeling, but the experience of falling in love is beautiful. And I love how he encapsulates it in the song.
1: Number five.

0: Bukhleji, Miracle on a 5FM. It is number 3 on the 5 Nights chart, climbing up from number 4 last week. Before that, gave you Moonga K Strut, a former number 1, and Max Moore's Cherry. 12 minutes before we hit the top of the hour, I'm Jadal Tantis. You tuned into 5 Nights. We counted down 5 of the hottest pop songs currently in South Africa. And seeing as Lee Cole's Fool left the chart, it means I have to give you a brand new entry tonight, bestie. Coming in at number 2 is Dean Joyong. It's called Choices to You, is the name of the song. And I am a huge fan of it. I think you're going to like it. Take a listen to what he had to say about it.
1: Yo, what's up, 5FM? This is Dean Leong. Check out my new single called Choices to You on 5 Nights Pop Charts. The song is basically about the emotions and the thought processes after a breakup and how it kind of impacts your daily life per se. I work with some incredible producers called Reese and Klaus at Quena Recording Studios. Reese also did the drums for me. It was absolutely phenomenal. So go check out the track. It's out on all streaming platforms and see if you like it. 5 Nights. 5 Nights. New entry.

0: A brand new entry from Dean DeYoung on 5 Nights. Lesedi says she is a fan of the song. You think it should be in the top 40? You need to tell me. I need to speak to Harry Baby about it if you do want to see it on the top 40. I'm Jadol Tantage. Welcome to the show, bestie. We're counting down 5 of the hottest pop songs in South Africa currently. Let's quickly recap what went down on the chart tonight.
1: 5 Nights chart. Number 5.
0: Spending 5 weeks on the chart is Max Moore's Cherry. Dropping 3 spots down, Munga K Strut, such a banger though.
1: Number 3.
0: I feel like I'm going to church when I hear any song from Buchle G. This one is called Miracle.
1: Number 2.
0: A brand new entry that Lesedi is enjoying. The song is by Dean DeYoung, Choices to You.
1: Five Nights chart.
0: At number 1, I have Ben Rodriguez, who has turned his real life romance into a beautiful, heartfelt single called A Girl Like You. It's actually inspired by his own love story. This song captures the excitement of him finding someone special, his fiance, and it celebrates the kind of connection that he describes to be rare. And he says it's so deeply personal, and it also just showcases his honest storytelling in a pop tune. It's so good. In a moment, we're catching up with Boipelo Moketsi, finding out what's happening on a 5 After Hours. Don't go anywhere. Enjoy this banger. It's number 1 on the 5 Nights pop charts.
1: This week's number 1.

0: man, Ben Rodriguez, A Girl Like You, a song inspired by his own love story with his fiance. It's playing on 5FM. Somebody who's not going to play any games because she's serious and she comes in with the good vibes is Boy Pelo Moketsi. Hey girl, hey!
1: Hey girl, hey!
0: Ay, ay, ay, ay, ay, ay, ay. Let's try that again. Hey, girl, hey.
1: Today.
0: No, you are serious. And to be fair, it is a serious day.
1: Yeah.
0: Yo.
1: I'm not a happy girl.
0: No, it's not a fun time.
1: Mm-mm.
0: Tell me,
1: hey, girl,
0: hey, what is happening on the show today?
1: Okay, cool. So, firstly, today, you know, usually with the 5 After Hours roll call, we will be like, okay, share a highlight from your day or ask a question or whatever it is. But today, I'm just like, it can't be business as usual. We're not going to rate our day or talk about our highlights and lowlights of the day because it's been a terrible day, a terrible 2 days. So what's happening in this country has me so heavy,
0: bro,
1: that I can't come here and lie and act happy because I'm not.
0: Yeah,
1: I'm not. I'm upset, and I know that there are many South Africans who feel the same way. So when you sign the register today, yes, make your presence known on the show, but I also want to know, when it comes to gender-based violence in this country, what kind of change do you want to see? We all have these like hopes, and we're crossing fingers that, oh, one day there'll be change and whatnot. But let's talk about it.
0: Yeah.
1: What does it look
0: actions.
1: Like?
0: What does the government
1: you
0: need
1: know,
0: to be doing?
1: Because I was so upset that last year our profile pictures were purple.
0: Oh.
1: We laid on the ground for an hour in solidarity. We signed petitions. We did all these things, but we're back here, and we keep coming back here.
0: Bro, you know what the thing is?
1: We keep coming back here.
0: But like, also, I blame our leaders, you
1: yes,
0: know? I think that action needs to be like taken seriously. What are they doing? After Cyril Ramaphosa said, you know, change needs to happen. Well, he didn't say that. He said femicide is, gender-based violence is declared a femicide. But after that, what happened?
1: What happened?
0: What was implemented?
1: Yep.
0: So I think that somebody needs to be held responsible.
1: And that's the thing.
0: And as a country, you know, the people, and it starts also like small, where it starts with friends.
1: Yes.
0: It starts with you
1: your
0: calling them out.
1: Circle.
0: It
1: yeah.
0: starts with correcting
1: your brothers
0: bad behavior.
1: And cousins.
0: Yes. Yes.
1: So it's going to be quite a heavy first part of the show, but it's conversations that need to be had. So,
0: and it can't be avoided.
1: No,
0: not today.
1: Let's get into it. Let's wake that up.
0: Alrighty, Boy Pelo Moketsi holding it down between 10 and 1 a.m. I'll catch you again tomorrow. My name is Janelle Tantage. I love you loads. And please, please, please, please, let's start taking care of the woman in this country.

0: It's music coming through from Moonga K, Strut, right here on 5 After Hours on 5FM. Teddy Swims with Mr. Know It All, easily becoming one of my favorite songs on the playlist at the moment. Welcome to it. This is 5 After Hours on 5FM. Kalibizo, kina buipilo mogezi, and I am your radio bae. And Chumiaka, you and I, we are rocking all the way until 1 a.m. A big, big shout out to Jodel as well as Ati for holding it down on Five Nights. 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
0: Now, usually at this point, I would say, come through, sign the register, let me know how the day was, rate it out of 10, any highlights, lowlights, whatever it is. And we come through and have this big yap session about it. And it's one of my favorite parts of the show, I can't lie. But I feel like tonight, I don't think I want it to be business as usual. In fact, we can't just carry on like it's business as usual. Because this morning when I woke up, six women were found. Their bodies were found as if it is nothing. We're going to bed. That number has risen to 8. I don't know by the time I finish the show what numbers we'll be on. But my heart bleeds for them because they have lost, and their families, because they have lost their lives at the hands of men in this country. And I know a lot of us are tired. I particularly, I'm tired, I'm angry, I'm scared, I'm numb, I'm all these emotions. So tonight when you sign the register and you make your presence known on the show, I don't want you to tell me about how your day was, because I know we've all collectively had a terrible day, a terrible 2 days. Because what's happening in this country is, I don't even want to say alarming, because I'm so numb at this point. But what I want to know is, what kind of change do you want to see? What urgent changes would you like to see when it comes to gender-based violence in this country? I, for one, know that I don't want it to just be a moment of outrage. And then after a couple of months, we forget until something like this happens again. And then we see, you know, patrolling and police presence just for a couple of months or just a month. And then because it's not trending anymore, we forget. That's the one change I'd love to see. There are many, but I want us to get into it when you sign the register. 082-550-5151. Please come through and do the right thing. Otherwise, welcome to 5 After Hours.
2: Please do not be alarmed. Remain calm. Do not attempt to leave the dance floor. The DJ booth is conducting a troubleshoot test of the entire system.
0: Hello, hi, and welcome to it. Kalibizo, kina buipilo mogezi, and I am your radio bae. So happy to be with

0: It's music from The Weeknd, Blinding Lights. Ahead of this, Loyiso, Give a Little Kindness, 21 minutes after 10 on a Tuesday. And it's the 15th of September today. We are in a dire crisis. We have been. We actually have been. It's nothing that is new. And tonight, as we're signing the register right here on the 5 After Hours roll call, I have asked you, when it comes to gender-based violence in this country, what kind of change do you want to see? For me, I've said there are many that I'm going to get into throughout the hour, but the first one is the short-lived outrage. I need us to always be upset about it. I need us to always make a noise about it. In fact, I don't want to have to make a noise about it, but what I'm saying is I don't want it to trend for a short period of time and then it doesn't matter in 3 months. Late last year, we changed our profile pictures to purple. We laid down in silence for an hour. We signed petitions. We handed over memorandums. But yet here we are. So that, for me, is the one thing that irks me so much, because why do we only do it for a short period of time and then after a couple of months, it doesn't matter anymore until there's again another moment of outrage? So, yeah, I don't want us to be outraged at all. So how's about we actually get men to stop killing us? How do we have a solution for that? Because I myself don't know. But when you sign the register on 082-550-5151, please let me know what it is that you'd like to see change when it comes to GBV in our country. And that's what we're going to be doing in just a bit. More of your voice notes and messages coming up right after these.
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It's Blackie, show you love, right here on 5 After Hours on 5FM. Jaden Lewis with Queen Mills, Tempted, right ahead of that. Kalibitso, kina buipilo mogezi. I'm your radio bae, and Trumi, I'm with you all the way until 1 a.m. Now, tonight is not business as usual. It's not the usual jovial 5 After Hours roll call that we do every day, because it's not a jovial time in the country. We are not okay. And we need to wake up very important conversations. So I asked you to come through and yes, sign the register, but also let me know what kind of change or interventions would you like to see happening in our country in terms of gender-based violence. It is one of, you know, the most heartbreaking things and realities to live in. The fact that

0: I'm a woman who has to be at work by 10 and leave by 1 a.m., my anxiety is through the roof again. Already it exists. But when these moments of outrage happen, it's like, oh, you kind of just like scared all over again, right? So let's hear from you on 082-550-5151.
1: Hello, hi, hey there, my queen. I mean, do I need to even ask how are you? And then like, I'm thinking, and I heard you talk about this all this with Jodell during the handover, and I'm thinking me as a man. What change can I do right now as a man to protect this wonderful woman of our country? I'm thinking of my mother, my two aunts, my best friend, my half-sister who's in Durban. Like, I'm worried about all these other women. I'm worried about you. Queen B, I'm worried about that. Patel, I'm worried about young Amjoli. I'm worried about the woman. Like, yeah. Self-defense, permanent, like, mandatory self-defense classes at workplaces for free. At gyms for women only for free. Like, what? This is long. I'm sorry. I love you.
0: I love you. Thank you so much for just the concern. You know, earlier on, I was telling Zanele that I was listening to the show with her and the rest of the team. And, you know, Nick and Jude were very, they were very passionate about what was being spoken about. And when there are men like that in the room, I always feel like, okay, at least we have, you know, a few on our side who can fight the good fight with us. In fact, there's not even a good fight. It's a sad one. But let's continue with more of your voice notes.
2: How's it? You know what? It's a very sad thing about women. Huh?
0: Yeah.
2: I think that, you know what? The change is our basically from the government. First thing my rule will be,
3: gender-based violence is destroying lives.
2: If you rape a woman and you rape a child, in public, you strip your naked and you cut your thing off. Cut your thing off. If you kill a child, you kill a wife, colors, death penalty.
0: Yeah.
2: And for crime, cut your hands off. And another thing also, put your photo, if you rape a woman and a girl, put your photo all over social media.
0: Yes.
2: All over, put that sex offending thing on. Make a board. The whole country must know you're a sex offender.
0: Mm-hmm.
2: That's what I will do. Secondly, I will change the police station to be changed. Because for me, looking at the police station is no more safe anymore. If I was the president, that's what I will do.
0: Oh, man, absolutely. Definitely. We need to know who the offenders are. You are very right. There's this secrecy or privacy that they have the privilege of having, but they've taken away someone's dignity. So why do they have it? They deserve to be named and shamed. I definitely agree with that. On the point of police stations, there's a video I saw where a man, a popular content creator, went to a police station, the police station in Kempton Park, actually. And he went to be like, why are there so many vans here? Why are there so many of you here and not outside patrolling? What is going on? They laughed at him. In his face. This is last night. Yeah. Yeah. It's one of those things that are really just, you know, upsetting about the country that we live in. A message coming through from Rifilo is saying, I'd like to see us stop treating gender-based violence as something that only matters when a woman's death is trending. I want accountability to actually mean something, and I want men to challenge other men when they see harmful behavior. We need to get to a point where women don't have to live in fear and constantly think about how to protect ourselves. Nail on the head, Rifilo. And I think I got this video on socials by Man's Not Hot. She's a content creator. And she had this to say, and I think it ties us very properly here on After Hours.
4: Also, one thing I will never be able to understand is you guys telling us to take extra precautions. Don't walk alone. Walk in groups. Stay in the light. Don't go to the gym. What are you telling men to do? Okay, Tinaka Senza Zindo, what are the men doing? I haven't seen a single video, a single statement telling the men, hey, please try not kill these women. I haven't seen a single thing. I haven't seen that, except for the one posted by, listen, I haven't seen anything from our government telling the men, hey, in the meantime, please keep these women safe. I haven't seen a single thing. It's always women try not to get killed. Women try not to get kidnapped. Like, what must the men do, Gebona, in the meantime? Yeah. Don't get me started on our police service. Don't get me started. Like, why are we to be the...
0: It's all on us. We must run in groups. We must share our locations. We must carry pepper spray and panic. We must do so much. But what are the men doing? The very ones who are killing us every single day. Thank you so much for all the voice notes and all the messages on the roll call tonight. We'll continue with the show in just a bit. Some more music coming your way from Good Neighbors a little bit later on. Some Sam Topkins as well, right after these.
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Don Toliver, E85, right here on 5 After Hours on 5 FM. Some Sam Topkins crawling out of my skin right ahead of that. 15 minutes before 11. And listen, tomorrow we need to decide what we're doing on Thursday when it comes to Try It Tomorrow. I had so much fun yesterday crowning Kirsten Jade as our winner for the 5 After Hours rap cypher that each of the presenters did while I was away. We had such a time, and if you missed that, it is actually available on our catch-up page at www.5fm.co.za. Go and check it out. I think they did such a stellar job, and Curse Girl, shout out to you. But tomorrow is another day, and on Thursday we actually need to execute that challenge, so I want you to have a think around it and drop me a WhatsApp if you have any idea what you'd like to see me do, something that gets me out of my comfort zone a little bit. We are almost there when it comes to the recovery of the rock climbing. If you were to remember, I think 2 or 3 weeks ago, I went rock climbing and then ended up hurting my shoulder. So I said, just lay easy, ne, on the physical ones, because doctor's orders. But I think I'm actually cleared, because I tried using light weights at the gym. I think it was last week, and I was okay up to the session. It was the only time I tried, because I was like, I don't want to trigger things here, please. So let's see what happens on Try It Tomorrow. So make sure that you hit us up, 082-550-5151. We also have Uncensored coming up on the other side of 11. Very important conversation happening there. We have our HR expert back in the cut, and she's here to guide us through that conversation, which I'll tell you about in just a bit.

with Forgiving You. He recently won his first South African Music Award at the Summers that took place in August. And it was so great to see him and Lord Kez celebrate each other. I remember back in the day when they were starting out, they made such incredible music. And for them to be at this point, very proud moment. Matthew Mole with Countryside right ahead of that. It is about 6 minutes before we get to 11 o'clock. You still tuned into 5 After Hours right here on 5 FM. I'm your radio bae and I'm with you all the way till 1. Now on the other side of 11, we've got Uncensored coming up. And on Uncensored this evening, because it's a Tuesday, we continue with our series of the things they don't tell us about adulting. Last week, we spoke about how debt in your 20s can affect your future. And if you missed that chat, make sure that you head on over to our catch-up page. Really incredible and important gems were shared during that chat. And tonight, we are talking about the notion of you entering the workspace as a young person and understanding the logic of sometimes it's not what you know, it's who you know, and how that entire concept or dynamic can work sometimes to your advantage and sometimes to your detriment. We're going to be joined by our resident HR expert. Her name is Penny Mkize, and she's going to help us navigate this conversation. Until then, though, here's Baby Queen with Lazy on 5.

It's Neo with Dance Right Now, right here on 5 After Hours on 5FM, Focalistic, and Sean Music with Tuspin Chigeleza, getting us into the second hour of the show. It is 9 minutes after 11. You're tuned into 5 After Hours. I'm your radio babe, Boipelo Moketsi. And of course, in this hour, we always get into Uncensored. It's a Tuesday today. We're talking all things life and a career. And on a Life and Career Tuesday, as you know, we have started a series called The Things They Don't Tell Us About Adulting, okay? Because sometimes as young people, we enter this crazy world of adulting and we're just like, yeah, nobody taught me this in school. Or my parents didn't teach me this. And you're finding out in real time for the very first time. My first experience of that was when I got my car. And I'm still learning when it comes to a lot of things, from credit to things like retirement annuity. I'm like, yo, hi, bro. I'm just a baby, but I'm really not just a baby. These things matter and they matter right now, right? But tonight we're taking a different approach and we're talking about the concept of, it's not what you know, it's who you know. And you've probably heard the saying, right? And for a lot of young people who are trying to find their way into the South African job market, that saying is starting to feel less like a cliche and more like a reality. Because you can have the degree, the qualifications, and even the experience, but when you're watching graduates struggle to find work while other people seem to get opportunities through connections, you start asking yourself, like, what's the point? Why am I doing all of this, right? Because I know so many graduates who are still job hunting till this very day. Some have been job hunting for 5+ years, 10+ years. And it's just like, yeah, ne? It's really one of those things where you're like, should I even be doing this at all? Or is it just who I know that matters? So tonight we're unpacking whether who you know really matters more than what you know. And if it does, how do you then build the right connections without feeling like you have to know somebody to become somebody, right? So you can share your experience. Maybe for you, if you've had, and you can stay anonymous, by the way, because if your uncle got you in, shame, this is not the space for you to be exposing your name or anything like that. But share the real stories if it happened that way, where it's like, yo, my uncle was the manager, my aunt was the boss, my mom, dad, whatever it is, and they got me in. Or for you, are you still struggling because you don't know the connection? That you don't know that person who can be a konaksi. That's what me and my friends actually call it. You know, we call it a konaksi. Do you have a konaksi there? For whatever it is, right? So that's the question that we're asking. Is who you know really more important than what you know when it comes to getting a job in South Africa today? 082-550-5151. You can share your thoughts with us. But later on, we're also going to be chatting to Penny. She's back and she's going to be sharing some really important gems with us. So make sure you don't go anywhere.

0: You know what? Thailand, Zara Larsson, they are forever going to be famous for this track. She did it again right here on 5. Gave you some Preston Pablo with Dive. It's 23 minutes after 11. And we are in the second hour of the show. We are on Uncensored and we're continuing our series of the things that they don't tell us about adulting. And tonight we're talking about who you know versus what you know when it comes to the South African job market, because there are so many graduates who have the qualifications but still don't have jobs, ain't have jobs in years, right? So we're going to be exploring that with Penny Mkhize in just a bit. But I also asked you to share some of your experiences. We've got a message coming through from Hannah saying, I can't lie, my first job was through my father. It is a family business where we deal with automobiles. And because I studied accounting, that position was mine instantly. And that's the thing, right? Our parents work hard so that we don't have to sometimes. We'll get into that and more next.
1: Some things are very hard to explain to your very South African family. Like telling them you are going to Transylvania with flying fish for a party at Dracula's castle to groove with vampires after dark. This Halloween, flying fish could send you to a surprisingly good party at Dracula's castle in Transylvania, Romania. Buy a flying fish Halloween limited edition can, scan the QR code and register to stand a chance to win.
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3: 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The road to AFCON 2027 begins here on Thursday, 17 September. 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Who made the cut? Who's ready to represent the nation? Don't miss the squad reveal. Watch the Bafana Bafana AFCON 2027 qualifier squad announcement.
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0: It's music coming through from Hannah with Can't Stop right here on 5 After Hours on 5FM. Gave you Samba with Potential ahead of that. We're about 25 minutes away from midnight. And on the line with us, we are back with our resident HR strategist and expert. Her name is Penny Mkhize. So glad to have her on. And of course, the conversation that we're having on Uncensored is who you know really more important than what you know when it comes to getting a job in South Africa. We have many graduates who have these qualifications, but because they don't know the right people, they just maybe might not be getting in. So Penny's here to help us unpack this conversation. Hi, Penny.
1: Hi. Bella, how are you?
0: I am good. How are you doing?
1: I'm very well, thank you. Good to be back.
0: Stunning. Welcome back. It's also been a young minute since we had you. It's always great having you.
1: I know.
0: Alright, so let's get straight into it, right? So I want to know if connections genuinely open doors, right? How should young people who don't necessarily come from a well-connected background actually build a professional network then? Because maybe you come from a space where knowing a CEO or a HR, head of HR is just a dream away, because where you come from, that's not your reality. But how do you then make it that?
1: Okay. Well, firstly, I'd like to differentiate between connections and nepotism.
0: Yes.
1: Because they're not the same thing. Mm. A professional connection is built through relationships, credibility, shared interests, and mutual value. Mm-hmm. Whereas nepotism, on the other hand, is giving someone an unfair advantage because of family or personal relationship, often regardless of whether they are the best candidate or not. Mm. So if connections genuinely open doors, a young person without a well-connected background should not feel disadvantaged or excluded, because networks can be built. They are not inherited, basically.
0: Yeah.
1: So what they should start doing is by being intentional. Attend industry events, mm-hmm. career fairs, professional forums, and community initiatives. Use platforms such as LinkedIn, although it doesn't have that much credibility right now, but there's other forums just like LinkedIn to engage meaningfully with people in your desired field. Not simply asking for a job, but seeking knowledge, mentorship, and insight. You know, build relationships with lecturers, mm-hmm. Colleagues, recruiters, and professionals whose careers you admire. But most importantly, lead with value and credibility.
0: Yeah.
1: Volunteer, develop relevant skills, deliver on commitments, and allow your work ethic to become part of your reputation. Your starting point may not be who you know, but your consistency, curiosity, and professionalism can determine who comes to know you at the end.
0: I like that. I really, really like that, because it's basically you saying it's how you basically position yourself and which kind of people you talk to and what are you talking about in those spaces that could potentially make you stand out, and not necessarily that person maybe being your uncle, father, family, or whatnot. All right. And in today's South African job market, how much of who you know actually matters compared to what you know?
1: Is there
0: like a way to differentiate the two, or do they coexist?
1: Okay, so who you know can certainly open doors, but what you know is what ultimately keeps you in the room.
0: Yes.
1: Connections can create opportunities that someone without access to the right networks may struggle to find. And we cannot ignore the influence of professional networks in recruitment on corporate, you know.
0: Mm-hmm.
1: However, I believe what you know carries greater long-term value. A connection may help you secure an interview or even get you through the door. But once you are employed, your competence, knowledge, performance, and ability to deliver become visible. You cannot sustain a career indefinitely on a relationship or recommendation if you cannot do the job, you know. Businesses ultimately exist to deliver results and generate revenue.
0: Yeah.
1: If an employee's lack of knowledge or competence begins affecting productivity, customers, or revenue, that individual becomes a business risk. Mm-hmm. And when tough decisions have to be made, who you know may no longer be able to protect you.
0: Mm.
1: So some may argue that knowing the right person is more important. And in the short term, it can be. But unless you are dealing with a family business where relationships may carry a different weight, a connection is often short-lived if it is not backed by capability.
0: Yep.
1: So capability is the key point.
0: Mm.
1: So my view is very simple. Who you know may get you the opportunity, but what you know, how you perform, and the value you bring can determine whether you keep it.
0: I love that, because someone could open that door for you and you know them. It's who you know, you're inside. Next thing, you don't really know how to do the job. Now it's
1: exactly.
0: Why did we open the door for this one? They don't even know what they're doing.
1: Doing, exactly.
0: All right. Thank you for that distinction. And listen, we're going to be continuing our conversation with Penny in just a bit. If you are someone who is a young person in South Africa at the moment and you are really trying really hard to enter this job market space, but you're constantly being told that you need connections, I think this is the kind of conversation that you need to be tuned into. And if you have any questions, hit us up 082-550-5151. We'll be back.
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0: It's Zane with Die For Me right here on Five, a song that is growing on me at a rapid rate. I know almost the whole song now. That's how good it is. 15 minutes to go before we get to midnight, and we are still on Uncensored. We're actually about to wrap it up. We've got Petty Mkhize on the line. You're tuned into Five After Hours, and I'm your radio bae. Now, on Uncensored tonight, we are talking about the concept of who you know versus what you know as a young person in the South African job market, right? And now, Penny, I want us to continue this chat from a unfair advantage point of view, right? So when a candidate applies for a job and they come, or rather not even applies, but they come, I guess, recommended by someone who's already within a company or an organization, does that actually give them an advantage in the hiring process? As someone who has worked in HR, does that person get any sort of advantage because someone within the company said, I trust this person to get the job done?
1: Well, to be honest, it all depends. Mm-hmm. It depends who's referring the person, how trusted they are in the business, and who they are in the business. So if I am referring or suggesting a Penny for a position, they already trust my judgment because of who I am and the output I have in the business.
0: Yeah.
1: Unlike if it's an intern who's referring somebody else in the same caliber. So I think it all depends on who it is. Yeah. But in more often than not, if somebody is being referred for a position, it just gives you a foot in the door for you to be able to compete with the rest of the other people who've been shortlisted for that position. Mm. So people must not think that once they have been referred, it's a done deal. No, it's an opportunity to give you an equal footing and an equal chance for you to compete, whereas sometimes your CV can get lost in a pile of other CVs. So now your CV has just been leveled up to the top so that you can just have an equal chance to compete with other people
0: Who
1: have the same qualifications. Who are also strong in the same field, who are also just like you. Mm. So especially if you're being referenced, if you're being referred by somebody who's very, who's very trusted in the business.
0: Yes.
1: Who, you understand, who's known for their ethical behavior. Mm. So you know that you're not going to get any favors. They are just giving you an equal footing because they know your value that you would bring to the business.
0: Yeah.
1: So they're just giving you an equal chance to compete with other people within, who have the same qualifications as you and the same experience.
0: All right. Actually, that makes a whole lot of sense. That makes a whole lot of sense because it's very easy to think that, oh, no, but you approached me or I was you recommended me. So it means I already have the job. And it's like, no.
1: No.
0: That's not that case, my sweetie.
1: No. All right, no, so, unless it's nepotism.
0: Yes,
1: no.
0: Unless there's that involved. Now, as we close it up, I want to know if you are a young person. If I'm a young person right now in South Africa and I'm entering the job market today or in this season, what should I actually be prioritizing? Is it getting qualifications, getting experience, or deliberately building the right relationships and networks? Or, I don't know, maybe all of them?
1: Sure. I would encourage young people to see these three areas as complementary, but in a particular order: education, experience, and then relationships. Education should be the foundation because it equips you with the knowledge and credibility to enter the workplace with something meaningful to offer.
0: Mm.
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1: And then Secondly, prioritize gaining practical experience. Look for internships, learnerships, graduate programs, volunteering opportunities, or entry-level roles where you can translate your knowledge into real-world skills. And then finally, deliberately build relationships. Mm. Networking is important, but relationships are far more valuable when they are built on reputation, competence, and character, rather than simply knowing the right people, you know. So my advice would be educate yourself, gain experience, and build genuine professional relationships along the way. When those three come together, you are simply looking for an opportunity. You are not simply looking for an opportunity. You are preparing yourself to make the most of it.
0: Absolutely. Oh, I couldn't have said it any better myself. And that is why we absolutely love having you here on the show. Thank you so much for joining us, Penny. If there's anyone who's listening right now who feels like they need to get in touch with you for any guidance or assistance, how do we reach you on the socials?
1: Well, my email address is pennymkize without the E at the end at gmail.com. I'm on Instagram. You can DM me, and I'm on LinkedIn. You can also DM me on LinkedIn as well.
0: Stunning. Thank you so, so much, Penny, and have a fantastic evening, okay?
1: Thank you so, so, so much. Thank you very much.
0: Bye.
1: Bye. Check your alarms. 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

0: Pascal and Purse, pop in right here on 5. We are a minute shy from midnight. And just after midnight, we are going to be getting into your hot take hotline. I've also got word of the day a little bit later. Something for you to hold on to as we navigate a brand new one. And you know what? We're entering a hump day. It's so crazy that the week has flown by so fast. For me, it's like, how are we here already? It feels like Monday was 10 seconds ago, but already we into Wednesday, and guess what? We're entering it together, of which I love. And we're going to do the best thing we know how, which is play you some incredible music as we get into the third and final hour of the show, right here on 5 After Hours on 5FM. In terms of the music that's coming up just after midnight, Cyana, Spyro, Scummy, and Roy, as well as some Jonas Blue. Listen, back to back, great music coming your way right here on 5 After Hours. And if you would like to keep in touch with us or show some love or anything like that, hit us up 082-550-5151.
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It's music from Jonas Blue and Why Don't We, coming through with Don't Wake Me Up. Scummy Roy and Dope Nation with Quick Fix also opened up the hour with Sianna Spyro with Material Lover. And just like that, we in a brand new day, show me. Hey, happy Wednesday. Today is the 16th of September. And if you are celebrating your big one, then you know what? Happy birthday to you. It's going to be a stunning day. You've kicked it off at the perfect place. So trust me when I say your birthday is going to be amazing. Love and light to you. And even if it's not your birthday, let's hope that you'll have a good day. Otherwise, you're still tuned in to 5 After Hours. Kalibizo, kina, buipilo, mogezi. And I am your Radio Bay. This is the third and final hour of the show. We've got your hot take hotline coming up. One hot take, and you need to let me know whether you agree or you disagree, but you have to share why on 082-550-5151. That's coming up a little bit later, but for now, here's Sigala, Disclosure, and Umzulu Pata coming through.

begibela imfeno khokho bethu babehamba hamba thina kufanele sishintshe sibe izizukulwane esiphambuka endleleni yobumnyama thina kufanele sikhuphuke ngeziyalo zikamoya yeah.

0: Get money or die trying, honey. Her name is Young Miami with Spend It right here on 5 After Hours on 5FM. Gave you Umzulu Pata, Taga Tanjalo, as well as Disclosure and Zed. You've got to let go if you want to be free. It is 24 minutes after midnight and you are still tuned into 5 After Hours right here on 5FM. Let's get into the Hot Take Hotline. This one is one that I wish I had the privilege of experiencing. Woo!
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0: All right, so this morning's hot take is quite simple. And like I said, it is one that I wish I had the privilege of experiencing right now. And tonight's hot take is living with your parents in your 20s can be the best financial decision you make. Oh, trust and believe me, if my mother's house was located in Johannesburg, I would be in that house. Like, I really would. And while I'm there, I would be strategically saving up and using money that I use for rent currently on either savings, investments, and other things. And I think that's the great advantage of living at home when you're in your 20s, maybe even sometimes in your 30s. And yes, it could be great in that aspect if you are also employed and you're staying at home. You don't have to worry about the extra burden of maybe rent and all these other things. Hopefully you are contributing, because it actually irks me that sometimes we have, you know, adults who are in their 20s or 30s still living with their parents. Nothing wrong with that, but aren't contributing a single thing to the household. Mm-mm. No, take on something. Electricity, food. You? Aye, please, please, please. But there's a lot of saving that's happening there regardless of the contributions you may be making. Because rent, my dear, rent has me in a chokehold as we speak. If there was someone who could just take off that line item from my budget, I'd be the happiest girl. Because why is living in Johannesburg so expensive? I can only just imagine in Cape Town, if you're not from there, you don't have the option of staying at home, how it could feel. However, you look at the other side where it's like, okay, cool. Not everything is about money and saving and whatever, right? Because sometimes you need your own space as a person. Your mental health matters because maybe your family makes you feel some type of way. And it's just like, I would rather suffer financially than still stay with my parents, because I want to be in my independent era. I want to have my own space. I want to wash the dishes when I want to wash the dishes, not when we are told to. Because the one thing I realized when I was home for the week last week was that you know, being in my own space for the past 10 years has made me sort of build a culture on how I do certain things. And it's not too far off from how my mom raised me or how things are done back home.

So with me, it doesn't happen often, but there are those days. There are those days. So I feel like with this hot take, there's two ways of looking at it. One aspect where if you are employed and you're staying at home, there's certain funds from your salary that can go towards your big move that will eventually one day happen, right? And other things that you can do. I feel like people who don't have to necessarily have their own space and take care of their own household and are still living at home, they can save up for things quicker. Things like cars, things like investing in other things, right? But at the same time, anxiety sometimes, mental health sometimes, because you're getting treated a certain way at home, then it's not so much the best decision, huh? But let's hear from you, Five Nation. Tonight's hot take: living with your parents in your 20s can be the best financial decision. 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Call me, call now.

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It's music from the ever so talented Yandane coming through right here on 5 About You. And listen, 2026 was quite a good music year because we got the sounds of Yandane. Oh my word. I got to, you know, explore some of his sound and I was like, Yandane is actually very dope. It brings us to 20 minutes before we get to 1 a.m. You're still tuned into 5 After Hours right here on 5 FM. I'm your radio babe, we Bilomo Getzi, with you till 1, chummy. I also spilled you some Doja Cat and SZA with Kiss Me More. But for tonight, the hot take is quite simple, and I need your weigh in on this. The hot take is living with your parents in your 20s can be the best financial decision you make. And you know what? Me, because I'm someone who does not live with their parents and I know what that looks like financially, I can tell you for free, it is the best decision to make. And if you are currently living with your parents and you're feeling under pressure to move out and find your own place and stand on your own 2 feet, I get it. It looks amazing. It is amazing. I can't lie. You get to make your own rules. It's your own space. You get to decide how it looks, what the rules are. Yes, all those lovely stuff, right? The freedom. But the cost. Oh, the cost. Oh, the cost. If I saved the amount of money that I spend on rent each and every month for the year, I would be a very happy girl. Actually, I want to do quick math and see how I would be extremely happy. What? That's a whole car. If that's a car, maybe even a smaller than a house. Huh? I shame. But yeah, that's just me. Maybe for you, you are living with your parents currently and you're just frustrated and you're just trying to get out of there. I'm telling you now, you're making the best decision, especially if you're also employed and living at home. There's so much or so many different ways you can extend your salary and make it work for you so that by the time you do actually leave, you're good. You're set. Your savings are okay. But please don't be that child who doesn't contribute in the household. Now, if you're staying at home, please buy grocery or help with the electricity, the Wi-Fi, something, child. It's not, don't make it a free fall when you're grown. That's when the drama starts with the parentals and them wanting to do all the treating you some type of way stuff. It's because you're not contributing to me. Please just do the right thing. We've got a message here from Joseph saying it's a yay for from me. I mean, around the 20s, one isn't well established yet. So staying a bit gives time for one to grow in all aspects, financially, etc. I personally think the right time to move out is in the mid-30s, if not early 30s. I agree. I genuinely think if home was Johannesburg for me, I would be living at home. I really would be living at home. It would have been, I would do it in a heartbeat. I wouldn't even think twice about it. And I think even beyond finances, I love a family structure. I love the fact that there's my mom, my siblings, my nephew, nieces. It's, I love a family structure, you know? I love the fact that I get to wake up and make breakfast for like more than one person. Right now, I wake up, I make breakfast for myself only. That's the other thing about living alone. Like, you have to cook for yourself. And it's like, how do you portion this without things going off? Because then the next day you don't feel like having it, but then you never feel like having it again. And at least in a family setting, someone will come and eat it in the fridge anyway. Always. Another message here, and it's coming through from Tato saying, I fully agree with you, B. I'm 25. I'm still living at home. And honestly, I'd rather save aggressively now than struggle to maintain an apartment just to prove that I'm independent. I'm using this time to build my savings and pay off debt. That's the other thing. You can pay off some of your debts so that by the time you're on your own, you can just focus on that season without still having to think of debt and things like that. Yes, you'll incur debts just generally as an adult, but like to incur it when you still have to think of rent, hey, and your car and all, oh,
Salalam. And then another one here saying, I disagree. Saving money is important, but independence has so much more value as well. Living alone taught me how to budget, cook, manage a household, and make decisions without relying on my parents. I like that one. It is also a very important stage of life. For me, I started living alone from 2016 when I moved to Johannesburg for school. The institution that I went to did not have arrears, so I needed to get like an actual apartment. And my parents made sure I got the best one. Oh, bless them. And you know what? They made it so cozy and comfortable for me. And that was like my space for the longest of time. And ever since then, I've really lived by myself, and that's why I think my financial discipline is still getting better, but at least it exists. Cooking, budgeting, all the things she mentioned, they are facts. Another one here saying, I lived at home until I was 26 because I wanted to save, but eventually I realized I was comfortable enough. Moving out forced me to grow in ways that saving money really couldn't. Sometimes you need the pressure of your own bills. Hey, and that pressure can get hot, but I hear you. Let's close it up with this last message coming through, and it's coming from Nicole saying, people put so much pressure on moving out in your 20s. If your parents are happy to have you and you're contributing at home, why the rush? Rent is expensive. I'd rather put that money towards a deposit for my own place. All right. That's where we're going to wrap it up. Some views coming through from both sides. And you know what? As someone who's on the other side of this, someone who is in their own space, I really wish I was on the other side. I'm literally looking at you like I'm standing at a window. You know when you are inside and you're watching the other kids play and have fun, but you're like grounded or whatever, and you're that kid by the mirror. The window. I'm that kid. I wish I could join the other kids who do that. But otherwise, shout out to you for all the messages. It's been such a good one. That's how we're going to close up the Hot Take Hotline. For now, it's back to the music. Sigala and Neon Dreams coming your way right here on 5 After Hours on 5FM. Theater Music Festival.

0: It is music coming through from Neon Dreams as well as Matthew Mole, The Art of Letting Go. Ahead of this, gave you some Sigala and Talia Ma with Stay the Night. It's 7 minutes before 1 a.m. and it's time for me to get on out of here. Such an incredible pleasure being in your company for the past 3 hours. The name of the show is 5 After Hours. And I am, of course, your radio babe, Boipelo Moketsi. I'll be back again later on this evening, 10 p.m. all the way through to 1 a.m. So make sure you come back because we have such a fire edition of the show lined up for you. Of course, we're choosing a challenge for Try It Tomorrow. Finally, it's been such a heavy week where, you know, on Monday we first had to recap what happened last week. Today, we needed to talk about what's happening in this country. And so I was like, let's put it off to later on today. So yeah, that's what we're going to be doing. We're choosing the challenge later on this evening, which I'll be executing on Thursday. And then we're also going to be chatting to a actress, model, presenter. She's a content creator as well. She's got a brand new role on SABC One's legendary show, Soul City, which is back for a brand new season. We're going to be chatting to Angela Linda on the show tomorrow night. Or not tomorrow, later this evening. But tomorrow is Thursday. Later this evening, we're going to be chatting to her on Wednesday night. I cannot wait. But otherwise, before I go, I need to leave you with your word of the day. A little something for you to take into this brand new day as we get into Wednesday, the 16th of September.
1: You don't advocate for yourself and your own self-care, no one else is going to do it. So no is a complete sentence. Figuring out how to do that is really important. But I have a major toolbox of self-care. And as much as I want to, I have learned from experience for myself that I have to say no when I'm at enough, not when I'm depleted. I give big, so I have to restore big.
0: I give big, so I have to restore big. So sometimes when you say no, it's not that you're a bad person. Oh no, you're not a bad person. You're just creating a boundary. And you know what? That's absolutely okay. I hope that sticks with you as you navigate this day. And if you know someone who possibly needs to hear it, please share it with them as well. Have a beautiful Wednesday. I'll catch you later this evening. I love you, Chomi. Love you down. Catch you later. Bye-bye.
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